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8: I'm Hamilton County Commissioner Alicia Reese. 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
11: Tavish Smiley, Dr. Cornell West, another edition of Smiley and West every Monday and Thursday, top of the second hour. I think I want to go here first. So Karl Rove, who was George W. Bush's strategist, chief strategist when he won the presidency not once but twice, appeared recently at the Atlantic Festival.

0: and had this to say about Donald Trump in this midterm season. Take a listen first to Karl Rove, then I want to play a clip from Donald Trump, but listen to Karl Rove first.
1: The president himself, the White House, they seem to think that putting him front and center, like with the midterm convention, is a strategy for this midterm election. Do you see any value or merit to that strategy?
2: No.
1: Is it so? Well, look, it's all downside.
2: Well, look, I've been through this. 2006. You think George W. Bush was popular? No. And we understood that, so we told people we'll come in and do a private fundraiser for you and arm you up, but you do what you need to do in order to get elected. And that's not the way this guy operates. And as a result, a president in a year like this ought to recede as a political figure and grow as a presidential figure. And it's hard for him to do that. He likes doing it the other way around.
0: So George W. Bush might have taken Karl Rove's advice. Donald Trump has not. In case you've not heard this dark ad, I don't know what I can come up with. Here it is.
3: This is the final battle. With you at my side, we will demolish the deep state. We will expel the warmongers from our government. We will drive out the globalists. We will cast out the communists, Marxists, and fascists. We will throw off the sick political class that hates our country. We will rout the fake news media, and we will liberate America from these villains once and for all.
0: Dr. West, I dare not put you in the position of trying to explain to me what Donald Trump is thinking. And yet, I wanted to play that because I want to get your take on what you think Donald Trump means when he says this is the final battle.
4: I think that Trump is dancing with mortality. He's facing death. He doesn't know how to face death. He's been a gangster all of his life. He's so used to getting over and saying anything and getting away with it. So he comes out and says it's the last battle, but he's thinking about himself as well because he's identified himself so much with the country. It's almost like Napoleon. I am the state. I am the empire. Where I go, the empire go. Where I go, the country goes. And so on the one hand, he says, okay, you're going to push out the warmongers. Well, he got to start with himself. He's been mongering for 6 months. We're going to push out the fascists. Oh, that's going to be at least 2/3 of your staff. You know what I mean? So what are you talking about, Brother Trump? You can't be honest with yourself. We see you for who you are. And again, it ain't a matter of hating him. It's a matter of hating his hatred, of hating his domination, hating his attempt to trash black people, working people, Palestinians, and so forth and so on. But the sad thing is, though, brother, is that we got a large number of fellow citizens who are still under his spell, man. Mm. He can't do this by himself. If he was all by himself, he'd be on the corner here at 124th Street just talking that talk. All by himself. No. He's got folk behind him, enablers, rationalizers, justifiers, don't want to be critical of what he's doing, don't want to condemn what he's doing. That is really the problem. It's the country. He is a symptom and a mirror of the worst of the American empire with all of his dreams about conquest, domination, subjugation, demonization, and so forth. And he's got a large following still, my brother. That's the sad thing, man.
0: Yep. I wonder, and again, neither of us has a crystal ball, but I was doing some research yesterday because I wanted to just remind myself of what that timeline sort of looked like. In his first term, it wasn't until the back half of the first term that those sycophants who were around him then, those enablers, to use your word, who were around him then, started to change their tune. It wasn't until the back half. I've said consistently, and I think you and I agree on this, I see, a difference this time around. He learned his lesson from the first time. I think he has gone... He spent a great deal of time deciding who he wanted around him this time because he saw what happened the first time. So my sense is, having said all that, that there aren't a bunch of folk around him who are going to turn on him on the back half. And yet,
4: absolutely.
0: And yet the first time, maybe instructive, the first term may be instructive, maybe informative. I don't know. But what's your gut tell you about whether on the back half, the folk around him, not unlike the first term, will start to find a spine.
4: Well, I don't think they'll find a, I don't think they'll ever find a spine. I think that when they do turn on him, they turn on him for the same reason they turn to him, which is their own ego, which is their own narcissism, which is their own selfishness. You see what I mean?
0: Mm-hmm.
4: So they're making judgments. And when they reach the point where the particular selfish judgment no longer works, they make another one. So in that sense, that's not really a spine. That's just their own gangster activity shifting, as it were. And the thing about Trump, that Trump understands how he manipulates people. That's why he doesn't have a whole lot of respect for the people he manipulates. And you got Rubio and Cruz and all these folk in his corner. He don't really have a deep respect for these people. I don't even think he has that deep respect for Vance when Vance called him a Hitler. He knows that Vance was speaking from his heart when Vance called him the American Hitler. He just, what he does, he neutralizes these folk. He brings them in. He manipulates these folk. He chews them up, and sooner or later, he's going to spit them out.
0: Mm. No.
4: Proceeds because he lives in a world in which he's so enslaved to his ego, enslaved to greed, enslaved to hatred, that he can't generate trust of anybody.
0: Mm-hmm. No, I hear that distinction. I receive it. I hear it loud and clear between spine and self-interest. I take your point. Not a spine, just self-interest. I hear you. And yet I'm looking at, the polls are, you know, these polls are coming out every other day, it seems, and I don't, put my faith or confidence in polls. And yet NBC News, has released a new poll suggesting that Democrats now enjoy their biggest lead yet in the race for Congress. They are heading into the final stretch of the 2026 midterms with their largest lead in the race for Congress, and President Trump's approval rating at a significant low. You put those two things together, people are looking for Democrats to, if not run the table, if not run a Boston, at least pull out a majority in the House, maybe even the Senate. That's what the polling data says. I don't want to talk about the polling data. I want to ask you this, whether or not when and if, or if and when, that gavel changes hands, is it just a gavel changing hands, or do you expect to see a difference in the kind of public policy that we're getting out of Washington?
4: Well, one, though, I think that Trump is going to say that if he loses, the election was rigged.
0: Mm.
4: And then he moved toward a deep constitutional crisis. Now, the Constitution has been so weak for a long time. But even still, it's a constitutional crisis because it's going to be a big battle as to whether he even accepts the results of the election if he loses, because that's a violation of his own ego. That's an attack on him in that sense. And so I'm not even sure we're going to get to the point where we can have the shift of the gavels. And when we reach that point, brother, that's where the fascism just becomes so undeniable and indisputable that, we're in uncharted territory there. But I think in many ways, I see us moving in that way. That's part of the final battle that he's talking about too here.
0: Yep. No, I think Doc is right about this. And, nobody's talking about, necessarily doomsday or anarchy. But I do believe that Doc is right, that we are hurtling inexorably toward a constitutional crisis. I can't imagine that if Donald Trump loses the House, much less the House and the Senate, that they're not going to make some sort of effort to thwart that. We had Judge Michael, former judge, conservative judge, no less, Michael Luttig on this program last week, wrote a powerful piece about what happens if this race is even close come January when it's time to seat the new Congress. Powerful piece that Judge Luttig wrote. We had him on talking about it. Connie Rice opined on it on Thursday. I mean, Dr. West was away. Connie was here. She opined Thursday. So there are a lot of people who believe that we are, again, headed toward a constitutional crisis. In some respects, no matter what happens in November, if it ain't Donald Trump winning the House and the Senate once again, we got a problem here. So we shall see what happens in that regard. Dr. West mentioned Iran. The Iranian foreign minister appeared on Meet the Press yesterday. Take a listen to what he had to say.
5: The Wall Street Journal is reporting that President Trump expects to resume bombing Iran after the midterms. As you know, he stood at the UN and threatened to annihilate Iran. Are you preparing for this war to resume?
6: We are fully prepared for the time for the war to be resumed. And I repeat, we stand firm in the face of any new aggression, even if it comes to a doomsday war. But at the same time, we are ready, we stand ready for diplomacy. It is up to President Trump to choose. He wanted unconditional surrender in the previous war in 2 days, and now it's 8 months that they are fighting with no result. A new aggression would be certainly the same. We are fully prepared to that. For that, we have learned our lesson from the two previous wars, and we have corrected our tactics. We have changed our tactics, and we are fully prepared to do that.
0: Wow. I asked you, Doc, doomsday or diplomacy? As you well know, the Iranian government has a proposal in front of Donald Trump. He has said, I don't like it. The Iranian government at this hour says that they have not heard an official response, but Trump has just popped off, as he always does, and said, you know, in social media, I don't like it. But that's the question. Doomsday or diplomacy, Doc?
4: Yeah, and see, part of the problem is, man, you got three gangsters that you're dealing with. You got the head of the U.S. empire that has more might and power than anybody. That's Trump. He's gangster. Of course, you got Netanyahu, who's mediating this thing, and he's responsible for genocide in Gaza. He's gangster. Then you got the brother we were listening to. He's a gangster, too. He's got blood on his hands. So the question becomes, how do we be in solidarity with the people who are suffering, those in the American empire, those in Gaza, those in Iran, on both fronts? You see, you got Americans' invasion of Iran. That's immoral. That's illegal. That's gangster activity. Then you got Israel attempting to undermine Iran in order for it to become the dominant hegemon in the region, extending their genocidal attacks and threats and enactments. That's gangster. Then you got gangsters who are executing their own people, who are subjugating their own people, and yet they are attempting to sustain their resistance against the United States and against Israel. So you've got a situation. We have to be able to keep track of all the parts. But the common denominator is to be in solidarity with the people who are suffering. Mm-hmm. And that's true, be they incarceration and poor people or immigrants in the American empire, be they Palestinians struggling against vicious forms of Israeli attacks and threats and ethnic cleansing and genocide, or be they Iranians who are dealing with levels of execution and subjugation under the gangsters who are running the Islamic Republic. We have to keep track of all three of those,
0: yeah.
4: And very few people do. That's the sad thing, though, brother.
0: Yep. Let me close this conversation where we began with Quincy Jones and Bernard Eigner. Everything must change. Everything must change. Are you sure, Doc? Are you sure?
4: Oh, things gonna change. They can change for the worse. They can change for the better. Everything's gonna change. The only thing that's not gonna change is the fact that some change, and our effort has to be to keep the love, the joy, the freedom, the solidarity, the moral consistency as strong as we can in a world that is forever changing. Thank you, Bernard. Thank you, Quincy. Thank you, Ray Brown.
0: And thank you, Cornel West. He's here every Monday and Thursday, top of the second hour. Love you, Doc. I'll talk to you soon, man.
4: Love you, brother. Stay strong, man.

0: In a world full of noise, one voice cuts through. Tavis Smiley has never backed down from the hard questions, never shied away from speaking truth to power and to the powerless, and he's not about to start now. This is the show people talk about, the one your coworkers quote, the one that gets under your skin in the best way. Tavis Smiley, nationally syndicated, unapologetically progressive, unapologetically real.
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4: Jurors on Friday convicted a woman charged in connection with a deadly shooting in Winton Hills. 33-year-old Diamond Rice was fatally shot at a location on May Street in February of this year. Jasmine Blake was convicted on charges of felonious assault and acquitted on charges of aggravated murder and murder. Her attorney says the appeal of the convictions is being planned. An investigation continues into the fatal shooting of a suspect by police Friday night in Cincinnati. Police responding to reports of an active shooter at the Talbert's House support facility on Central Parkway encountered 33-year-old Cortez Bailey. Bailey was armed with a semi-automatic firearm and ignored commands to drop the weapon. He was fatally shot in the facility's cafeteria. No one else was hurt. Cincinnati police are investigating after a woman was shot Saturday night in the city's downtown area. The woman was found wounded near Main Street and Court Street. Her injuries are being described as life-threatening. The Bengals lost to the Steelers yesterday 30-27. Cincinnati's record falls to 2-1. They will take on Jacksonville at home this coming Sunday. I'm Heather Pasco on 1230 The Buzz.
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7: I'm Hamilton County Commissioner Alicia Reese. 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
16: We thank Dr. Cornel West for coming in today, as he does every Monday and Thursday. Top, well, he didn't come in, but he called in, as he does every Monday and Thursday, top of the second hour. Always thrilled to be in conversation with him. And I'm delighted to welcome now to this program Juan Peruano, CEO of LULAC, the League of United Latin American Citizens, to explain why he, LULAC, and others believe that the Paramount Warner merger is going to hurt Hollywood and people of color. I remind you that Rob Bonta, the Attorney General for the State of California, will be with us live and in person this Saturday. He is, as I recall, the second speaker. The stage turns every 20 minutes here in Southern California for the California Voices Town Hall and Ballot Forum, broadcast live all day long on this station in L.A., KBLA, live streamed all day. C-SPAN is giving national coverage. And so I'm going to be a huge event this Saturday. Again, all these candidates for state office in California are showing up, plus the mayoral candidates, Nithya Raman, Karen Bass, plus the sheriff candidates, Alex Benueva and Robert Luna, plus the city attorney candidates, Marissa Roy and John McKinney. Going to be a great day with all these candidates. The stage, again, turns every 20 minutes. And we're going to walk you through all the ballots on your ballot propositions, that is, as well. So it's going to be a full and busy day Saturday. I've been calling it a political Lollapalooza all day long, 8 a.m. to 5 p.m. If you're in Southern California, every state ought to do this, but we're doing it here in California, and we're pleased that KBLA is the station that's making it all possible. How about that? So Rob Bonta will be on stage this Saturday, and I suspect he's going to get some questions about this merger, but I'm pleased to welcome again Juan Peruano to our program now to talk about it. Juan, good to hear your voice. How are you, my friend?
17: I'm doing well, Tavis. Good to hear your voice.
16: Thank you, my friend. Tell me about your sense of this merger and why you and LULAC believe it's not good for Hollywood and, more to the point, not good for people of color.
17: Well, thank you, Tavis, for the opportunity to speak to this issue. You know, we believe that Latinos and the Black community really haven't engaged fully in this process. You know, the Democratic Attorney General's put forward their case against Paramount. And in the settlement, we saw that there were considerable gaps between what they argued initially and what they have settled. But no one sat down to meet with Latino community. No one sat down to meet with the Black leadership and faith-based community as well. And so we stood up to raise that issue and to raise that point. Because Los Angeles is 50% Latino. California is 40% Latino. And the folks down the line, the small businesses, the workers will be negatively impacted by any significant cuts that there would basically be in this merger.
16: Mm. Is that the primary reason that you're opposed to it, because it's going to impact the economic status of Black and brown people?
17: I mean, there's a larger frame here that goes beyond that, you know, Tavis, which really impacts our culture and community and commerce, right? You know, who has the authority to tell our stories? Mm. You know, from a community perspective, right, in regards to what those narratives are, who gets to write and produce them, and also from a commerce perspective, who benefits from those storytelling opportunities as well. Now, you and I both know that, you know, Latinos and Blacks spend the most amount of money to buy those tickets, mm-hmm. to those blockbuster movies. You know, 59% of Latino adults went to a movie last year. You know, 1 in 5 minutes of streaming is from the Latino community too. And the same could be said basically about the Black community as well. So, you know, we consume the content, we pay for the tickets, we are the profit margin for the industry, and hence we believe that we should be at the table.
16: Yeah. Let me ask you how concerned we ought to be writ large, not just about Paramount and Warner and this merger that's been approved by Rob Bonta, the attorney general here in the state of California. And again, this is a California issue, but it's obviously a national issue because everybody in the country goes to the movies. And we all know Paramount. We all know Warner Brothers. We all know this merger and are just now trying to get some sense of what this merger means. But one of the things that concerns me beyond Paramount and Warner, and certainly they're in this category, is the way that we see America becoming so monopolistic. not just again in this range, in this lane, but we could spend hours talking about the way, and it's gotten worse. It's on steroids now in the era of Donald Trump, where they are approving mergers that lead to monopolies. Why do I raise this? Because monopolies mean, obviously, you have fewer choices. Monopolies means you have fewer options. Monopolies mean that you can be disenfranchised more easily. Monopolies mean that they can charge you higher prices. Monopolies mean, okay, Tavis, that's enough. You get my point, Juan Bruano. I'm concerned about the monopolistic way that we see corporate America showing up in the Trump era. I digress for now. The mic is yours.
17: Well, the whole court case basically hinges on that. You know, is this Paramount Warner Brothers Discovery merger going to create a new monopoly, if you will? Some would argue that it is not, because they are so far behind, you know, Netflix, for example, and Amazon when it comes to streaming and these other technology-driven media companies, which are basically new. And this is one of the things that's required in the industry, a little bit of consolidation. But what we do know for a fact, right, is that the opportunities to tell our stories will be much more limited. They will now only produce 30 films between the combined number of movie houses, if you will, which, by the way, is less than they were committed to doing, which was 32 initially. The other question is, where will those movies be shot? You know, only one movie was actually shot in Los Angeles. Only three other movies were actually shot in California. But all the other films were shot outside of California. And at the same time, they're actually building large studios abroad and in the UK. And so when it comes to this question of monopoly power, bargaining power, if you will, that's really going to come down to, you know, how many films are they going to produce and who's going to be able to write and tell those stories at the end of the day. So we have those same concerns. I don't honestly believe that the attorney generals in this particular case, with all due respect, had enough time to actually really evaluate the merits of these arguments. And so it was rushed through too quickly. You know, to your point, the president probably had his thumb on the scale here, pushing it to move along much quicker than the process would. And we don't have the safeguards of an FCC, which would review it, or even a DOJ that would review it. It's the states that have had to stand up to this president and now to stand up to this merger as well.
16: You said a few things I want to circle back to in a moment here. Let me do this first, though. So tell me what LULAC has done. It's one thing for you to say that you believe it's going to hurt Hollywood and people of color. It's another thing for you to come on this program and to advance that narrative. But tell me what LULAC has done. What options exist at this point? The Attorney General has signed off on this merger in California. So what's your play, Juan? What's your play?
17: Yeah, so we actually sent the letter to Bonta, you know, a while ago. So, you know, we sent them a letter, gosh, I want to say 6 weeks ago, 7 weeks ago, essentially raising the concern. We followed up last week. We filed an amicus brief on the case. The actual judge allowed us to file an amicus brief. And so that's currently where we sit today. Initially, we brought our concerns to the Democratic Attorney Generals, asking them for consideration, if you will, of our community and the concerns that we have. But it was discounted. We didn't see any of that, essentially, in the settlements. Obviously, there was consideration for the Writers Guild, for example, for IATSE and some of the other unions, too, which, you know, their interest, obviously, is to protect that of their members. But no one really stood up for the Latino community and for the Black community, either in Los Angeles, in California, or across the country. And that's really what we're trying to do. Yep. We're trying to center that in this conversation.
16: Let me ask you forthrightly whether or not you believe this amicus brief is a speed bump in what is ultimately going to be a merger that is approved, or are you holding out hopes that the amicus brief can be more than just a speed bump?
17: Well, you know, the judge will decide, you know, at the end of the day. I believe that this is really an opportunity for Paramount to really come to the table and really listen to the people that buy the tickets to their movies, you know, to the folks that actually work on the lot, you know, producing these films, and that they do so in a thoughtful and meaningful way. If the judge decides that she wants to go into an evidentiary phase, that could delay the closing of this acquisition by 35, 45, 60 days. There's a ticking clock, $7 million per day in ticking fees after October 1st. That would be a significant amount of money a real wrench in their plans. And so that's really up to for the judge to decide. I think we put our best case forward. We believe that we have standing. We argue, obviously, the issues that this is a monopoly, but we also are arguing the case for, you know, the folks in the community that will be negatively impacted as well.
16: Yep. You heard Ron Brown say earlier that this merger ultimately reduces the opportunities for us to tell our stories because the number of films that are being made is going to be dramatically cut. It is that, but there's more. It's also the politics. So when this merger is approved, if in fact it is approved, David Ellison, who is a friend, an ally of Donald Trump, who runs this company, David Ellison, then will effectively be in charge of CNN. So it's not just the movies, it's the news. What happens when yet another friend of Donald Trump now is in charge of, has control over a news network, CNN, no less? We'll talk about that part when we come forward on Tavis Smiley.
0: Every day, somebody somewhere is trying to silence the truth. Not on this show. For over 3 decades now, Tavis Smiley has been bringing you the conversations that matter, the voices that challenge, the ideas that move us forward, from the halls of power to the heart of the community. Tavis covers it all. Real talk in real time. This is Tavis Smiley.
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3: I'm Hamilton County Commissioner Alicia Reese. Every week, I talk to folks throughout this county who wonder how they're going to afford to make it, how they're going to afford rising costs, food, gas, and health care. 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
4: And I'm not done. 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
4: I'm Greg Landsman, candidate for Congress, and I approve this message. 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
10: Tavis Smiley, Juan Perano, who's the CEO of LULAC, the League of United Latin American Citizens. Pleased to have him on, talking about the ways in which LULAC believes that this Paramount Warner Brothers merger is going to not just hurt Hollywood, but also people of color, reducing in so many ways the opportunities for us to tell our stories, which ain't easy to do in the first place. But now the number of films are going to be reduced, and so that means black and brown people have to fight that much harder for a seat at the table when it comes to telling our stories here in Hollywood. But I said a moment ago, Juan, that it's not just the telling of our stories. It is also our politics. And if, in fact, this merger is approved, it means that David Ellison, Donald Trump friend, Donald Trump ally, is now going to also be in charge of CNN. CNN is a part of this deal. So now, as I said many times, you ain't got but a handful of people already who own and control all the news that we read and see, and they are not liberals. I keep telling people, stop talking about the liberal media establishment. Most of what we get access to these days is not controlled by liberal owners. That's not the storyline. So David Ellison could be in charge then of CNN. So I ask what impact you expect that to have. Put another way, how might conservative control of CNN affect LULAC members and the communities that you serve and advocate on behalf of?
11: Yeah, I mean, obviously, we're very, very concerned in regards to, you know, moderation or even censorship of content. We ran into something like that very early on. We were working on the case of Adrian Rangel, one of the Venezuelans that was sent to CECOT. Sharon Alfonti was actually doing a story on Adrian's particular case. And if you recall, Thomas, it was one of the stories that Barry Weiss initially killed. Mm-hmm. She took it down. They have made a mistake and they ran it in Canada, and then we were able to see it here in the United States, but then they ran an edited version of that weeks later. That is a potential risk. That is a potential threat that we have here at the end of the day, that so much power and consolidation of media will be in the hands of just a very few amount of people. Now, the remedy for that is that they want to assign a 5-person member body that would oversee the independence of the news network. You know, does that have any teeth? Maybe not, because it's paramount that we'll actually be able to appoint who these overseers are. They will only report to them. They will not report back to the Democratic AGs, and they certainly will not report back to the public as a whole. So I think those are items that potentially should be revisited here, because we need to have independent media. We need to have good journalists out there reporting on our government and our elected officials. and the work that they're doing to impact our communities.
10: You heard Juan say it's not just CBS that they now control, the Ellison family. It's about to be CNN if this merger between Paramount and Warner is ultimately approved, hence the work that LULAC is doing to try to slow this thing down, if not reverse it. But I reiterate, just a handful of people control all the news that you see. And again, it's CBS now. It could be CBS and CNN controlled by this conservative Ellison family. I digress on that for now. When we come forward in our remaining moments with Ron Proano, speaking of politics, I want to ask him about Hispanic voters. I know they're, I've been seeing all the data. They are, as many of us are, feeling economically strained. They are concerned about safety and other issues. But I'm curious as to how he thinks the Hispanic vote, the Latino vote, is going to transform these midterms. They feel betrayed by Trump, as does the mother of Renee Good. We played that clip earlier in today's program. She voted for Donald Trump, and then Donald Trump's ICE agents killed her baby in the streets of Minneapolis. And so I keep raising the question of whether or not there'll be a number of fellow citizens who have some sort of buyer's remorse. But what's the Latino vote going to do come midterms? We'll talk about that when we come forward on Tavis Smiley.
1: Who's sitting across from Tavis this week? Leaders. Legends. Game changers. The people shaping the country and the culture. They come to Tavis Smiley because this is where the real conversations happen. No spin, no fluff. Just straight talk and straight answers. Tavis Smiley. Because the Kingian question, where do we go from here, starts right here.
3: I'm Hamilton County Commissioner Alicia Reese. Every week, I talk to folks throughout this county who wonder how they're going to afford to make it, how they're going to afford rising costs, food, gas, and health care. 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
4: And I'm not done. 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
3: He shows up, he listens, he brings back funding to Southwest Ohio, and he gets things done. 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
4: I'm Greg Landsman, candidate for Congress, and I approve this message. 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
10: Smiley Show. You are indeed with Juan Proano. I got 2 minutes left in this conversation. Juan, I was reading a lot in preparation, of course, for our conversation today. This article came across my desk. Here's the headline. Betrayed by Trump, Latino voters are ready to hand Republicans the ultimate payback. Betrayed by Trump, Latino voters ready to pay to hand Republicans the ultimate payback. I don't mean to make you political. I know LULAC is nonpartisan. I guess the question is whether or not your sense is that Latino voters do, in fact, feel betrayed by Donald Trump.
11: Absolutely. We do in cities across the country. And we've seen it, come through in polling. He's at his lowest point that he's actually been in the Latino community. And I think there's going to be a reckoning. Latinos will hold him accountable for the lies that he was going to only go after immigrants with a serious, criminal convictions, for example. And what he's been doing is he's been detaining and deporting immigrants who've been here for 10, 20, 30 years. Have U.S.-born children, have no criminal records at all.
10: I think Juan is right. I'm waiting to see how Hispanic voters can potentially transform these midterm elections, given the betrayal that Juan agrees they feel at the hands of Donald Trump. We shall see, getting closer to Tuesday, November 3rd. Juan Perano, CEO of the League of United Latin American Citizens, better known as LULAC, thanks for your work and your witness. Thanks for being on the front line of trying to hold Paramount and Warner Brothers and the Attorney General and everybody else accountable. Good to have you on the program, Juan. All the best to you, sir.
11: Thank you, Tavis.
10: When we come forward in our final hour today, a conversation with members of Congress, James Clyburn and Sydney, come like a dove on Tavis Smiley.
3: I'm Hamilton County Commissioner Alicia Reese. Every week, I talk to folks throughout this county who wonder how they're going to afford to make it, how they're going to afford rising costs, food, gas, and health care. 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
4: And I'm not done. 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
4: I'm Greg Landsman, candidate for Congress, and I approve this message. 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
3: I'm Hamilton County Commissioner Alicia Reese. 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
4: And I'm not done. 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
4: I'm Greg Landsman, candidate for Congress, and I approve this message. 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
3: I'm Hamilton County Commissioner Alicia Reese. Every week, I talk to folks throughout this county who wonder how they're going to afford to make it, how they're going to afford rising costs, food, gas, and health care. 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That's why I'm voting for Congressman Landsman, because he understands how to get things done. 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
4: And I'm not done. 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
4: I'm Greg Landsman, candidate for Congress, and I approve this message. 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
16: An investigation continues into the fatal shooting of a suspect by police Friday night in Cincinnati. Police responding to reports of an active shooter at the Talbert's House support facility on Central Parkway encountered 33-year-old Cortez Bailey. Bailey was armed with a semi-automatic firearm and ignored commands to drop the weapon. He was fatally shot in the facility's cafeteria. No one else was hurt. Cincinnati police are investigating after a woman was shot Saturday night in the city's downtown area. The woman was found wounded near Main Street and Court Street. Her injuries are being described as life-threatening. Jurors on Friday convicted a woman charged in connection with a deadly shooting in Winton Hills. 33-year-old Diamond Rice was fatally shot at a location on May Street in February of this year. Jasmine Blake was convicted on charges of felonious assault and acquitted on charges of aggravated murder and murder. Her attorney says the appeal of the convictions is being planned. The Reds closed out their 2026 campaign with a 5-1 loss to the Blue Jays in Toronto. Cincinnati finished the season with a record of 75-87. I'm Heather Pascoe on 1230 The Buzz.

0: In this hour, a 2026 midterm election conversation with two members of Congress, James Clyburn of South Carolina and Sidney Kamalaka Dove of California, about what's really at stake this year.
1: Congressman Clyburn, good to have you back on, sir. How are you today?
2: I'm doing good. Thank you so much for having me.
1: Great to hear your voice. And Congresswoman Sidney Kamalaka Dove, how are you today?
3: I'm doing great because I'm here with you and Representative Clyburn.
1: I feel the same way. Let me jump in and make the most of these 30 minutes. I start with you, Congressman Clyburn. What is at stake come November 3rd, 2026?
2: Well, thank you so much for doing this, Tavis. This country is at a crossroads. I think most people know that there's something very, very wrong with the direction the country is traveling in. Mm-hmm. And it's time to course correct. And this is not new. We've been in this place before. As I travel around the country, I hear people saying, it's never been like this before. And I tell them, that's because you're not familiar with the history. We have been in the same place before. And many of us use terms like the second reconstruction, the third reconstruction. And the fact of the matter is you can't have a second or a third unless you've had the first. And so if the first can come to an end, the second and the third can come to an end. And that's what the challenge is here today. How do we keep our pursuit of a more perfect union? You don't do that by turning the clock back, as so many on the other side of the aisle seem to be hell-bent on doing. Project 2025 that all of us have heard so much about came right out of the Edgefield Plan that was published here in South Carolina in 1875. You look at that Edgefield Plan and you look at Project 2025 and you know it's a 21st century edition of what happened in the 19th century. So we are up against a challenge. Do we commit to working as hard as our parents and grandparents did to pursue perfection in this country, or do we capitulate? Do we resign ourselves to the existence that the other side is planning for us? So I am working as much and hard as I possibly can. I just came back from Texas 10 days ago when I was in Dallas and Tarrant County. I saw on the ground what I saw reported this morning with Governor Abbott down 3 points in the polls and the senator, the current Republican nominee for the Senate, down 6 points in the polls. Why? Because people have decided that they are not going to roll over, play dead, and allow these people to run roughshod over us. We are going to do the things that are necessary to leave for our children and our grandchildren a better country than our parents left for us. We certainly are not going to sit idle by and see this clock turn back and see our children and grandchildren living that kind of existence. So I'm all in. We have got a nationwide voting effort taking place that we call So Vote. We are going all over the country. I'm on my way to Michigan and Florida, where we plan to win seats that nobody thought we could win because people have now come to realize that what is planned for us is not exactly what we had planned for ourselves.
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6: I'm Hamilton County Commissioner Alicia Reese. Every week, I talk to folks throughout this county who wonder how they're going to afford to make it, how they're going to afford rising costs, food, gas, and health care. Congressman Greg Landsman stood with me in fighting against higher utility costs. We need a fighter we can count on. That's why I'm voting for Congressman Landsman, because he understands how to get things done. This year, his bipartisan bill to lower prescription drug costs for seniors became law, and he got the money to replace 10,000 lines of lead pipes to protect our kids.

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1: Able to get a history lesson from Representative Clyburn, someone who not only knows it but has lived it and is able to articulate it in a way that's tangible and digestible and reminds you how important each of these fights are. It feels so fragile because I think for many of us, this is the first time we have actually felt and seen rights being taken away from us, which we were had taken for granted. It started with the Dobbs decision. I mean, that was a constitutional right that now seems to be gone, and all aspects of someone's health care are hanging in the thread. It also seems so fragile now because this country has gotten far more divisive, far more hateful. We have an administration that's really running on deceit and delusion. And I think many of us, even if you don't particularly like the person who is in office, you still recognize that that person is bringing some degree of integrity to the decisions. And regardless of your how, if you support them or not, you at least believe they have the good intentions of the country at heart. And now you have an administration that is here that really seems to be focused on enriching themselves. And every deal is a backroom deal really designed to enrich family and friends of the Trump plan, right? The friends and family plan. And families are wondering, well, how come he's not fighting to bring mortgage rates down? Why are they up to 7%? How come he's not fighting to make our money go farther? Interest rates have gone up and now our money is more expensive. How come he's not fighting to in this war? What's really the deal with these tariffs? How come this strait we didn't know anything about, and now this strait is closed, and the fertilizer that we need to grow our crops is getting more expensive? The gas we need to buy in order to take the crops from the ground to the restaurant are getting more expensive. How come this guy doesn't care that I'm losing health insurance? How come this guy doesn't care that I'm getting evicted? And how come all he talks about is himself? No one is going to the ballroom. No one is going to the reflecting pool. No one cares about an arch. None of those things are going to pay the bills and keep people in their homes. And it has become more fragile because we have watched this man break this government into tiny pieces. And when I say government, I don't mean buildings. I mean people. People run a government. It's people that are answering the phones when you need help with your health insurance, when you're trying to get your benefits, when you're trying to get your IRS refund, when you're trying to make sure that the meat you're buying at the grocery store is safe enough for you to purchase and cook, right? That's government. And this guy has terrorized it all and has broken it into pieces. And folks are scared because you say, I vote for people because you're supposed to protect me. You're not supposed to hold me hostage so that you can get rich. So this election is really about people continuing to lean into the courage. It was courage that you see with the No Kings parade. It is courage that you see with all the protests. It is courage that you see when people have been going out to vote since November to get some of these jive turkeys out of office that don't seem to show the same courage that people in our communities exercise every single day, Tavis, that they get up and try to survive. And they just want to know, why is surviving the new thriving? And under this guy, that's been the case, and people are sick of it.
2: Yeah. I love Sydney Kamalaga Dove bringing back jive turkeys. Hadn't heard that in a while, but I love the reference to these jive turkeys. Congresswoman, you heard Congressman Clyburn a moment ago make

0: reference to this national voter mobilization campaign called So Vote. Seems simple enough, So Vote. And yet, when he said that, my mind went to the late, great Jesse Jackson Sr., Reverend Jackson, who was always fond of saying that we lose too many elections by the simple margin of our absence at the polls. We lose too many elections by the simple margin of our absence at the polls. James Clyburn says, okay, you don't like this? So vote. I love the name of the campaign, So Vote. And yet, that seems simple enough, but we know that people have to be inspired, challenged, pushed, pulled, cajoled, somehow motivated to get to the polls. What say you about that, Congresswoman?
1: You know, it breaks my heart. I wish people had the same enthusiasm about voting that they have when they're trying to get tickets to see Beyonce or Masego or pick your person. The vote is the power. The vote is your power. Tavis, I'll tell you, the night that he got elected in 2016, I was driving home and I was in a ride share and the guy who was driving was like, oh my God, this is so crazy. And I was like, I know, you know, like, did you vote? And he said, no. I had a conversation with a woman who was a foster youth advocate and she came into my office and was asking me about all my priorities. And I was talking about them and she said, you know, she's fighting for her daughter. And I said, there's so many local ballot initiatives about this. You know, did you vote on these things? And she said, I'm not registered to vote. So if you are so focused on your own issues, if you want your life to be better, if you are mad at what you see going on, so vote. The only way you have some skin in the game is if you vote, and you don't have to be in love with every single person that's on the ballot or every single ballot initiative, but you must participate. And I don't know, we sort of accept that for all other aspects of our life. When you're talking about a relationship, when you're talking about trying to get a reservation to a restaurant or going to see a concert or all of the things, trying to get the new sneakers, you get active, you get on the list, you get involved. Well, this is the same thing, but it's more dire because if you don't vote, your grandmother might not have health insurance. Your auntie might die and not even, you all might not have enough money to bury her. You might be evicted from your home without any kind of repercussion. Your cousin might not get his VA benefits and there might not be somebody on the phone to pick up and answer your call. So you know what? If you don't like those scenarios, so vote. It is, and Tavis,
0: yeah.
1: Here's the thing. If it wasn't so important, you wouldn't have a president getting up every single day trying to figure out a way to get the SAVE Act passed, which is all about voter suppression and making you not exercise your power. So think about that. Why is somebody so hell-bent on figuring out a way to have you not vote? It must mean that vote's pretty important.
0: Congressman Clyburn, I see that that handsome book sitting over your left shoulder. As you recall, you and I discussed your book when it came out. And seeing that book made me think about the following that I now want to ask you. You and Congresswoman Sidney Kamalaga Dove were obviously very much involved just days ago, weeks ago, in the 55th anniversary of the Congressional Black Caucus Foundation's annual legislative gathering in D.C., 55 years of these conferences every September, 50 years of the Congressional Black Caucus being an institution. So two major events to celebrate this year. And while we celebrate that on the one hand, there are many of us who are concerned about the future of the Congressional Black Caucus and whether or not these numbers are going to shrink dramatically in the coming months and years, courtesy of that Supreme Court decision on Calais. So talk to me about redistricting, how it's impacting the landscape. Talk to me about the future of the Congressional Black Caucus. What does this election mean in regard to those issues, sir?
2: It means a whole lot. In fact, it means almost everything. I'm glad you brought up the book, The First Eight.
0: Mm-hmm.
2: It is about the eight African Americans that served in Congress from South Carolina before me. I'm number nine. The problem is there are 95 years between number eight and yours truly number nine.
1: Mm-hmm.
2: Why? Because the last, well, maybe let's say the first time we had Reconstruction, we wrote about it in this book. Reconstruction came to an end by a single vote, a committee vote of 8-7. ended Reconstruction. And that 8-7 vote allowed the Electoral College to render a vote of 185-184. And that's what started Jim Crow. Jim Crow became the law of the land by a vote of 185-184. No big wave swept over the country that swept these black people out of office. No big wave came over the country that started Jim Crow and separate but equal policies. No. Each one of those things decided by a single vote. So that's the importance of everybody realizing how important it is. As Sidney just said, we have to vote if we want to see changes made. Reconstruction led to the first kind of redistricting, gerrymandering that we see. Those eight people didn't get sweep out in one fell swoop. Mm-hmm. They went from 8 down to 4, then 2, then 1, then 0. That's what they're attempting to do now.
0: Yeah.
2: They are going throughout, most especially the southern states, trying to redistrict people out of office. And I'm glad you mentioned the Save Act. You know, SAVE, suppress Americans' voting efforts. That's what the Save Act is. It's about nothing else but suppressing the Americans' voting efforts. So we have got to make sure that this time around, the result is not the same. As you know, I love this history stuff, and I teach it, I practice it, I study it. But there's a thing you got to always understand. Anything that's happened before can happen again.
0: Mm-hmm. Mm-hmm.
2: Anything. But the results do not have to be the same.
0: Yeah.
2: Because they're attempting to do it again, let's not capitulate, roll over, as we said down in Gullah Geechee country. We're going to fight.
0: Yeah. To your point about history, what has not happened before ever in the history of this republic is an African-American as Speaker of the House. Mm-hmm. So let me ask you, Congressman Clyburn, right quick here. What does a majority in the House mean for the country, and more expressly, what does it mean potentially for black folk?
2: It means that that black child born tomorrow morning will be able to reflect upon this period of our history and see what can be for him or her. Mm-hmm. That is what this is all about. People live what they learn.
0: Mm.
2: And we have to really take that to heart. Hakeem Jeffries is an outstanding leader. You know, I look at all the successes we've had. Representative Kamala Dove can tell you, I've been in Congress now from January, it'll be 34 years. We have survived, thrived in votes in the minority. We've had this little tool we have that brings a bill to the floor when you're in the minority. We have succeeded 8 times in the last, since he has been our leader. That's more than all the total put together before him. I saw the other day people saying this vote on the rule by a couple of Democrats. That never happened under previous leadership. Let me tell you something. I was the whip. My job was to count the votes. That did happen more than once. And the same person that's doing the last 2 times is the same person that did it before when I was whip. I knew not to even waste my time with him. So we should not allow these misrepresentations to go unchecked. I think that Hakeem Jeffries is doing a great job. I think he will make a great speaker. But the first thing we've got to do is win the House back.
0: If they can do that, Sidney Kamalanga Dove, your colleagues, many of your colleagues, African-American colleagues, are going to be chairing major committees. And that means what to Black folk in particular?
1: It means that your voices are going to be heard. I mean, the reality is you have to have power. And power comes when you hold the gavel. If you hold the gavel, it means you set the agenda. It means you have the majority of the witnesses. So we have been in the minority and we have been screaming from the rooftops because we're not able to set the agenda. And they come up with these crazy topics, malign foreign influence, you know, attacking our democracy. That's what they want to talk about when the biggest malign influence is actually in the White House, but they don't want to talk about that. So when you're in the majority, you actually can set the title. You can have the majority of the witnesses show up and you can get the story out that the American people are asking for. The folks want to know, why are the prices so high? When are they going to go down? Why am I so broke? How come no one's focused on my issues? Why is this guy doing all this crazy stuff that we know is not legal? Well, if you have the gavel, then you can actually control that narrative like you do, Tavis, on your show. And so this is what we're going to talk about. And we have to have the gavels so that we can pull the pieces back together again that this guy broke and rebuild a democracy that is actually strong enough for all of us. The fact that we've been able to carry the voices of the American people in the minority in these hearings actually shows you that, you know, we're on the right side, but it will be easier if we actually have the gavels. It also means you have more committee staff to help do the research, so you have all the information to share. And what people don't understand is that many of the members in the Black Caucus are situated to have the gavels. And so that means we're also going to be talking about Black people. Mm. Folks like to whitewash everything. Yes, it's about working families. Yes, but it's also about Black folks. And, you know, we get marginalized and sidelined quite a bit. We get asked to come into the fold quite a bit when everyone else gets their light to shine. And it's the Black members that are talking about Black people and Black suffering and Black resiliency and Black issues. Now, we know that everyone else is suffering from many of the same afflictions, okay? Like not having enough money in the bank account, trying to get good education for your child. But we are able to put a different kind of push on it that continues to connect to our people to remind them why it's so important to stay engaged. It's hard to stay engaged, Tavis, if you don't think somebody is seeing you.
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8: Get up. 12:30, The Buzz. Jurors on Friday convicted a woman charged in connection with a deadly shooting in Winton Hills. 33-year-old Diamond Rice was fatally shot at a location on May Street in February of this year. Jasmine Blake was convicted on charges of felonious assault and acquitted on charges of aggravated murder and murder. Her attorney says the appeal of the convictions is being planned. An investigation continues into the fatal shooting of a suspect by police Friday night in Cincinnati. Police responding to reports of an active shooter at the Talbert's House support facility on Central Parkway encountered 33-year-old Cortez Bailey. Bailey was armed with a semi-automatic firearm and ignored commands to drop the weapon. He was fatally shot in the facility's cafeteria. No one else was hurt. Cincinnati police are investigating after a woman was shot Saturday night in the city's downtown area. The woman was found wounded near Main Street and Court Street. Her injuries are being described as life-threatening. The Bengals lost to the Steelers yesterday 30-27. Cincinnati's record falls to 2-1. They will take on Jacksonville at home this coming Sunday. I'm Heather Pasco on 1230 The Buzz.
9: I'm Hamilton County Commissioner Alicia Reese. 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
10: I'm Greg Landsman, candidate for Congress, and I approve this message. 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
0: You are indeed, and I'm glad about it. More of our conversation right now with Congressmembers James Clyburn and Sidney Kamlaga Dove. I'm raising this question now, Congresswoman Sidney Kamlaga Dove, because I find myself discussing it in one way, shape, or form regularly, routinely, almost daily on my show these days, because it's front of mind for Democrats. And the question is, what is the agenda if Democrats can, in fact, gain control in the House and or in the Senate? And here's the question, and this won't surprise you or Congressman Clyburn. Do you focus on affordability? Do you focus on showing the American people that you can lead? Do you focus on advancing your agenda so they give you another shot come 2028? Or do you spend time holding this cartel accountable for all the harm and damage and the big grift they've engaged in? Hakeem Jeffries, the aforementioned Hakeem Jeffries, said, we're going to hold every member of this cartel accountable. I'm not sure it's got to be either or. Maybe it can be both and. But you tell me, Congresswoman, what is the agenda if Democrats take control? You get the gavel back.
1: We're going to walk and chew gum at the same time.
0: Yeah.
1: We are going to, on day one, hold the crooks accountable. And the list is like a CVS receipt, y'all. It is so long. There are people everywhere stealing your money. And we don't really know these names. So we are going to hold them accountable and bring all of them in. I wish they would come in orange jumpsuits, but we're going to parade them all through each of the committees to show the American people who these people are, who have been supporting the theft that is coming out of this White House and snatching money out of your pockets. And we are going to lower costs. You know, $1 trillion cut from your health care. We can put forth bills that reverse many of these cuts, that try to reinsert SNAP benefits back into the game. So that is our anti-poverty tool, y'all, that this president tried to get rid of. We're going to work to get folks rehired. So that's important. And it is laying the groundwork through these actions that will set the stage for 27 and 28, because I believe that we need to have presidential candidates that see what we've done as a foundation for their platform. You don't have to reinvent the wheel, because we've been in the trenches, child. We've been in the foxhole for 2 years. Yeah. And we are going to set the stage when we come out, hold people accountable, bring these costs down, and reinsert the people back into this country democracy.
0: I'm
2: so glad that she focused on walking and chewing gum at the same time. The fact of the matter is, on day one, Jimmy Raskin will do his job as chair of judiciary. Bennett Thompson will become chair of Homeland Security. He will do his job. He will start immediately doing what is necessary to bring ICE in check. ICE will be under his jurisdiction. And he does not have to wait on Jamie Raskin to do what he's going to do to bring these people to justice. And none of them will. Then we got Gregory Meek. He doesn't have to wait for the two of them. He will go forward. They're trying to do what is necessary to get our foreign affairs back in order. Put what needs, checks need to be put on Russia. At the same time, do what we need to do to support Ukraine. These things will be working simultaneously. Mm-hmm. They will not be waiting for somebody to finish for others to do their work.
1: And Tavis, everyone's been talking together. So the members that Clyburn mentioned, for example, everyone's in conversation about how do we have a coordinated effort so that we don't leave any stone unturned. Venezuela, all the things, right? So that's also part of it. Now, we're not in Washington, D.C. What we won't be doing is sending people home for weeks at a time because we're too afraid to talk to the American people.
0: Yeah. Cindy, come like a dove. We are not lucky enough to live in South Carolina. Like James Clyburn does, we are stuck living in Southern California. But I know that you and James Clyburn, he mentioned his 34 years in Congress. I know that his time in Congress precedes the three names that I want to mention right now, but I know they are friends of his and friends of yours. And, let me bring it back to Southern California for just a second here, where Sydney and I live. Javier Becerra, once a member of Congress, is now running for governor here in California, Democratic nominee. Karen Bass, former member of Congress, now running for re-election as mayor here in this city where I sit right now, where Sydney lives, Los Angeles. Doris Matsui up in Northern California, running for re-election. Congressman Clyburn, I come to you. You got three friends on the ballot here, all former members of Congress. What say you about their races?
2: Oh, man, you're talking about three of the closest friends I've had in the Congress. Becerra and I were classmates. We came in together in 92. And I would let the people there, I think you've heard me say this before, I learned so much from him. Mm-hmm. People think us old guys don't learn from young people. But he was the one that really brought home to me exactly what the impact of the Social Security really was because of his life's experiences as opposed to experiences I had. Karen Bass, I used to sit with her regularly talking about our futures. And when she was chair of the Congressional Black Caucus, we had some significant successes. And, you know, every time I think about Doris Matsui, she is just one of the sweetest spirits I've ever dealt with. Knew her husband, who held the office before she did, and he was the Triple C chair. Mm-hmm. At the time, we had some of the most successful elections we ever had, and worked very closely with him. And I've been working with her. In fact, I've been trying to find, get the will to make this long trip out to California to spend a day with her, or maybe 2 days.
0: Yeah.
2: I really think there will be incredible public service, the servants. And, you know, Javier Becerra has what I think it takes to be an outstanding governor.
0: Yeah.
2: He has a temperament. Yeah, I sat on two committees with him. You know, we had that 12-member committee that was called the Select Committee. We worked on the budget to try to save Social Security. He was on that committee.
0: Yeah,
2: this guy knows administrative stuff very well. And so I would think to the people of California, I'm going to be a little jealous of you all when you get to be governor.
0: The downside to not living in South Carolina is that Sidney Kamalanga Dove and Maxine Waters have a much longer flight to get home every week. So I keep them on my prayer list.
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9: I'm Hamilton County Commissioner Alicia Reese. Every week, I talk to folks throughout this county who wonder how they're going to afford to make it, how they're going to afford rising costs, food, gas, and health care. 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
10: And I'm not done. 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
10: I'm Greg Landsman, candidate for Congress, and I approve this message. 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
15: And the top-rated African-American talk show host in the nation, according to Talkers Magazine. 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
0: Right now. My time is just about up. Let me close with two exit questions. One question for Sidney Kamalanga Dove. One question for James Clyburn. I go to you first, Congresswoman. What is our assignment? And I say our assignment. I'm talking now about independent and Black-owned media. You referenced this earlier in this conversation. We do have a platform, and I think that platform comes with a role and responsibility. What is your assignment to us between now and Election Day in the media?
1: Yeah, the assignment is to continue to tell the truth and show the truth. There's so much going on that everyone is distracted, and I know that ethnic media is under attack. Independent journalism is under attack. This guy just banned folks from the White House. Thankfully, the other ones that were not banned joined them to say this is not right. This is against the First Amendment. So I'm just going to ask that we continue to have a conversation, and you have to know that we are fighting to find you funding, to get you support, to bring you in, because what you're doing is essential to democracy. You cannot have a democracy if you do not have independent journalism. Look what's happened to Voice of America. Look what has happened to so many journalists across this country who are being silenced. And the assignment is to share the truth. Sometimes it's not comfortable and sometimes it's not nice. You know that, but people have to have the information, and it's not always going to be black and white, but the murkiness actually is what I think allows us to get more engaged. I don't want drama and spice and all of that. I do want the truth, and that will make me want to stay engaged, because the truth is messy, but it always will set you free. And we have an obligation to get it. You have an obligation to share it. There are a lot of charlatans out there, Tavis, and you all have the ability to shine the light on that so that people are getting the real information. This is the most corrupt administration in American history.
20: Well,
1: we're talking
20: opinion.
1: Pardons for sale. We're talking about no-bid contracts to those on Trump's family and friends plan. We're talking about a $1.8 billion slush fund. And I think that's corruption. The American people think that's corruption. They want to know if you think that's corruption.
20: Okay. Number two, on this goes right to the point of transparency. You're absolutely wrong about the way the money flows. It's pretty straightforward, and I'll share.
1: So I'm going to have to reclaim time again, because
20: what kind of process is this? They get to ask questions and you don't get to answer?
1: It's my time. The question about corruption
20: is really important. I don't know about you. When is it my time? So why am I here if I don't get to answer your questions or your defamatory statements?
1: I'm reclaiming my time,
20: I want to reclaim. Well, do I get time? Because you make these defamatory statements and no one can talk here.
1: If you can't call out corruption in this country, then how can you call it out in another
20: country? Well, I can't
1: country?
20: Say anything because you won't let me speak.
1: That is the question. It is about credibility and your credibility. And your credibility meter is on empty right now.
20: These guys just get to talk and I don't get to answer?
1: Who determines the barrels of oil that get sold?
20: But
1: how many
20: won't let
1: of them?
20: Me answer
1: at
20: your
1: what
20: question.
1: Price
20: I have an answer for
1: sold?
20: Your question.
1: Where is it going?
20: Oh, I get
1: I will
20: it. They
1: let
20: have
1: you.
20: To use their time for me to answer
1: the
20: your
1: question. The onus is on you to prove that there is no corruption happening.
20: Well, how do
1: that
20: I prove
1: is
20: it
1: your
20: if you don't let me talk?
1: Responsibility as the Secretary of State. And you know what? Normally we would have access to that data. That's the
20: you
1: transparency.
20: Do. You just don't know where
1: but
20: to look.
1: But you're not showing us any receipt. Well, then show us. Do you commit to coming back here with whoever the person is who is monitoring the sales of the oil? Bring them before this committee.
20: Can
1: show
20: I reclaim
1: the receipts.
20: My time?
1: Have the documentation. You don't have this time yet. I am talking about your credibility and evidence, not your talking points, because talking points are never a replacement for transparency.
20: I agree. But that's what you're saying. You're saying talking
1: and
20: points without an answer.
1: We are 5 months into this and no audits. Zero visibility into the contracts that are
20: false.
1: Awarded.
20: 100%.
21: Unfortunately, Representative's time has expired. Going. Representative Salazar is recognized.
1: Yes. And giving contracts with no transparency is exactly the reason why you shut down USAID. So practice what you preach. I yield my time.
20: Oh,
1: pass.
20: She gets to scream now, too?
1: Chairman, can we take down her words?
22: I'll give you some time.
23: This is getting good.
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0: What's going on, Nasty Natty? This is Tavis Smiley, and thanks for showing love. 1230.
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10: I'm Greg Landsman, candidate for Congress, and I approve this message. 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
2: Madam Clerk, I rise to nominate my friend, colleague, and leader of the House Democratic Caucus, Hakeem Jeffries, for Speaker
24: of the United States. The gentleman is recognized.
2: The eyes of the country are on us today. Let us consider what they will remember. I often refer to this hall as America's classroom. The proceedings we undertake in this body and our actions should serve as lessons for those who may be watching and are listening. Hopefully, that which they see and hear will help them gain understanding and appreciation for the greatness of America and the goodness of the American people. This body has a unique role in this government. What we do and how we do it will determine whether our pursuit toward a more perfect union can continue in earnest.
0: Congressman Clyburn, I started this conversation by asking you what's at stake in this election, so my exit question for you. Now that Sidney Kamalaga Dove has given us our instructions, our assignment in the media, what is your closing message to voters, Congressman James Clyburn?
2: My message is simply this. This is a great country in no need of being made great. We have got to do what is necessary to create a climate in this country so that we can work together to make those greatnesses accessible and affordable for all of our citizens. If it's education, healthcare, energy, whatever it is, how do we make it accessible and affordable? Housing has become under attack simply because it is the shortest route to wealth building in the African American community. Mm-hmm. When you tell me the average age of a first time homeowner is now 42 for Blacks, it's 48. Hmm. We need to do something about that. Nobody can postpone to their 48 to start building the kind of wealth they need to leave to their children and their grandchildren. That's why Maxine Waters is so important to us, because that's where all of those programs are. In fact, I get reelected, I would chair the committee on housing and urban development, the subcommittee on housing and urban development. And that's where we have got to arrest this cancer that seeped into home ownership. That is what's at stake. doing what is necessary to make the greatness in this country accessible and affordable for all of its citizens and hold everybody accountable. AAA leadership.
0: I would never want to laugh in the face of James Clyburn, but when he said, if I get elected, I about fell out his chair. If I get reelected, I say that because we were celebrating it on this, on my program. We were celebrating the day that the legislature in South Carolina did not take the bait from Donald Trump to redraw those lines, to get to push James Clyburn out after all these years of his work and his witness and his leadership and service to all of us. We celebrated that on my program. And so they made a wise decision to not to redraw those lines. But again, James Clyburn was targeted. And I could go on if I had the time, but this is what we're up against. We have people targeting our best, people targeting our brightest, people targeting those who for decades have loved and served our community. And that, again, is why this election is so important. You've been listening to a special 2026 midterm conversation with California Congresswoman, L.A. Congresswoman, Sidney Kamala Gadove. Congresswoman, thanks for your insight. Good to have you on the program, and get back home safely on that plane from D.C. to L.A.
1: Thank you.
0: And the shorter the introduction, the more important. You just say Congressman James Clyburn. That book is called The First Eight, one of the best books I've read in the last year. I highly recommend it. Congressman Clyburn, thanks for your leadership and thanks for this conversation, sir.
2: Thank you very much, buddy.
0: If you're in L.A. listening right now, your voice matters. 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The first 600 people through the door get a free snack box. So come hungry, come curious, and come ready to be heard. 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I'll see you this Saturday if you're in Southern California. To the rest of y'all, thanks for tuning in. And as always, keep the faith.
4: I'm Hamilton County Commissioner Alicia Reese. Every week, I talk to folks throughout this county who wonder how they're going to afford to make it, how they're going to afford rising costs, food, gas, and health care. 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
5: And I'm not done. 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
5: I'm Greg Landsman, candidate for Congress, and I approve this message. 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
12: I'm Hamilton County Commissioner Alicia Reese. Every week, I talk to folks throughout this county who wonder how they're going to afford to make it, how they're going to afford rising costs, food, gas, and health care. 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
10: And I'm not done. 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
10: I'm Greg Landsman, candidate for Congress, and I approve this message. 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
12: I'm Hamilton County Commissioner Alicia Reese. Every week, I talk to folks throughout this county who wonder how they're going to afford to make it, how they're going to afford rising costs, food, gas, and health care. 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
10: And I'm not done. 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
10: I'm Greg Landsman, candidate for Congress, and I approve this message. 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
2: I'm Hamilton County Commissioner Alicia Reese. 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That's why I'm voting for Congressman Landsman, because he understands how to get things done. This year, his bipartisan bill to lower prescription drug costs for seniors became law.

0: all. 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
1: And I'm not done. 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
0: He shows up, he listens, he brings back funding to Southwest Ohio, and he gets things done. I'm asking you to join with me and get out and vote to reelect Congressman Greg Landsman.
1: I'm Greg Landsman, candidate for Congress, and I approve this message. 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
0: I'm Hamilton County Commissioner Alicia Reese. Every week, I talk to folks throughout this county who wonder how they're going to afford to make it, how they're going to afford rising costs, food, gas, and health care. Congressman Greg Landsman stood with me in fighting against higher utility costs. We need a fighter we can count on. That's why I'm voting for Congressman Landsman, because he understands how to get things done. This year, his bipartisan bill to lower prescription drug costs for seniors became law. And he got the money to replace 10,000 lines of lead pipes to protect our kids' future.
1: And I'm not done. I'm Greg Landsman, and I'm going to keep fighting to lower healthcare costs, make life more affordable, and deliver for families right here at home.
0: He shows up, he listens, he brings back funding to Southwest Ohio, and he gets things done. I'm asking you to join with me and get out and vote to reelect Congressman Greg Landsman.
1: I'm Greg Landsman, candidate for Congress, and I approve this message. 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
0: I'm Hamilton County Commissioner Alicia Reese. Every week, I talk to folks throughout this county who wonder how they're going to afford to make it, how they're going to afford rising costs, food, gas, and health care. Congressman Greg Landsman stood with me in fighting against higher utility costs. We need a fighter we can count on. That's why I'm voting for Congressman Landsman, because he understands how to get things done. This year, his bipartisan bill to lower prescription drug costs for seniors became law. And he got the money to replace 10,000 lines of lead pipes to protect our kids' future.
1: And I'm not done. I'm Greg Landsman, and I'm going to keep fighting to lower healthcare costs, make life more affordable, and deliver for families right here at home.
0: He shows up, he listens, he brings back funding to Southwest Ohio, and he gets things done. I'm asking you to join with me and get out and vote to reelect Congressman Greg Landsman.
1: I'm Greg Landsman, candidate for Congress, and I approve this message. 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
0: I'm Hamilton County Commissioner Alicia Reese. Every week, I talk to folks throughout this county who wonder how they're going to afford to make it, how they're going to afford rising costs, food, gas, and health care. Congressman Greg Landsman stood with me in fighting against higher utility costs. We need a fighter we can count on. That's why I'm voting for Congressman Landsman, because he understands how to get things done. This year, his bipartisan bill to lower prescription drug costs for seniors became law, and he got the money to replace 10,000 lines of lead pipes to protect our kids' future.
1: And I'm not done. 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
0: He shows up, he listens, he brings back funding to Southwest Ohio, and he gets things done. I'm asking you to join with me and get out and vote to reelect Congressman Greg Landsman.
1: I'm Greg Landsman, candidate for Congress, and I approve this message. 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
4: I'm Hamilton County Commissioner Alicia Reese. Every week, I talk to folks throughout this county who wonder how they're going to afford to make it, how they're going to afford rising costs, food, gas, and health care. 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We need a fighter we can count on. That's why I'm voting for Congressman Landsman, because he understands how to get things done. 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
5: And I'm not done. 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
5: I'm Greg Landsman, candidate for Congress, and I approve this message. 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
4: I'm Hamilton County Commissioner Alicia Reese. Every week, I talk to folks throughout this county who wonder how they're going to afford to make it, how they're going to afford rising costs, food, gas, and health care. 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
5: And I'm not done. 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
5: I'm Greg Landsman, candidate for Congress, and I approve this message. 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
4: I'm Hamilton County Commissioner Alicia Reese. Every week, I talk to folks throughout this county who wonder how they're going to afford to make it, how they're going to afford rising costs, food, gas, and health care. 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
5: And I'm not done. 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
5: I'm Greg Landsman, candidate for Congress, and I approve this message. 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

0: Hey, did you know that September is Sickle Cell Awareness Month? It's a good reminder to learn more about sickle cell disease and what life can be like for those living with it. Pain can be severe, and complications can affect different parts of the body. If you have questions or concerns, talk with your healthcare provider. 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We're here for you whenever you need us.
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0: I'm Hamilton County Commissioner Alicia Reese. Every week, I talk to folks throughout this county who wonder how they're going to afford to make it, how they're going to afford rising costs, food, gas, and health care. Congressman Greg Landsman stood with me in fighting against higher utility costs. We need a fighter we can count on. That's why I'm voting for Congressman Landsman, because he understands how to get things done. This year, his bipartisan bill to lower prescription drug costs for seniors became law, and he got the money to replace 10,000 lines of lead pipes to protect our kids' future.
1: And I'm not done. I'm Greg Landsman, and I'm going to keep fighting to lower healthcare costs, make life more affordable, and deliver for families right here at home.
0: He shows up, he listens, he brings back funding to Southwest Ohio, and he gets things done. 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
1: I'm Greg Landsman, candidate for Congress, and I approve this message. Paid for by Landsman for Congress.
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0: I'm Hamilton County Commissioner Alicia Reese. Every week, I talk to folks throughout this county who wonder how they're going to afford to make it, how they're going to afford rising costs, food, gas, and health care. Congressman Greg Landsman stood with me in fighting against higher utility costs. We need a fighter we can count on. That's why I'm voting for Congressman Landsman, because he understands how to get things done. This year, his bipartisan bill to lower prescription drug costs for seniors became law, and he got the money to replace 10,000 lines of lead pipes to protect our kids' future.
1: And I'm not done. I'm Greg Landsman, and I'm going to keep fighting to lower healthcare costs, make life more affordable, and deliver for families right here at home.
0: He shows up, he listens, he brings back funding to Southwest Ohio, and he gets things done. I'm asking you to join with me and get out and vote to reelect Congressman Greg Landsman.
1: I'm Greg Landsman, candidate for Congress, and I approve this message. 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
0: I'm Hamilton County Commissioner Alicia Reese. Every week, I talk to folks throughout this county who wonder how they're going to afford to make it, how they're going to afford rising costs, food, gas, and health care. Congressman Greg Landsman stood with me in fighting against higher utility costs. We need a fighter we can count on. That's why I'm voting for Congressman Landsman, because he understands how to get things done. This year, his bipartisan bill to lower prescription drug costs for seniors became law, and he got the money to replace 10,000 lines of lead pipes to protect our kids' future.
1: And I'm not done. I'm Greg Landsman, and I'm going to keep fighting to lower healthcare costs, make life more affordable, and deliver for families right here at home.
0: He shows up, he listens, he brings back funding to Southwest Ohio, and he gets things done. I'm asking you to join with me and get out and vote to reelect Congressman Greg Landsman.
1: I'm Greg Landsman, candidate for Congress, and I approve this message. paid for by Landsmen for Congress.
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0: I'm Hamilton County Commissioner Alicia Reese. Every week, I talk to folks throughout this county who wonder how they're going to afford to make it, how they're going to afford rising costs, food, gas, and health care. Congressman Greg Landsman stood with me in fighting against higher utility costs. We need a fighter we can count on. That's why I'm voting for Congressman Landsman, because he understands how to get things done. This year, his bipartisan bill to lower prescription drug costs for seniors became law. And he got the money to replace 10,000 lines of lead pipes to protect our kids' future.
1: And I'm not done. 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
0: He shows up, he listens, he brings back funding to Southwest Ohio, and he gets things done. I'm asking you to join with me and get out and vote to reelect Congressman Greg Landsman.
1: I'm Greg Landsman, candidate for Congress, and I approve this message. 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
9: 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Back to back. Back to back. It's Praise on the Buzz.

0: I'm Hamilton County Commissioner Alicia Reese. Every week, I talk to folks throughout this county who wonder how they're going to afford to make it, how they're going to afford rising costs, food, gas, and health care. Congressman Greg Landsman stood with me in fighting against higher utility costs. We need a fighter we can count on. That's why I'm voting for Congressman Landsman, because he understands how to get things done. This year, his bipartisan bill to lower prescription drug costs for seniors became law, and he got the money to replace 10,000 lines of lead pipes to protect our kids' future.
1: And I'm not done. I'm Greg Landsman, and I'm going to keep fighting to lower healthcare costs, make life more affordable, and deliver for families right here at home.
0: He shows up, he listens, he brings back funding to Southwest Ohio, and he gets things done. I'm asking you to join with me and get out and vote to reelect Congressman Greg Landsman.
1: I'm Greg Landsman, candidate for Congress, and I approve this message. 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
0: I'm Hamilton County Commissioner Alicia Reese. Every week, I talk to folks throughout this county who wonder how they're going to afford to make it, how they're going to afford rising costs, food, gas, and health care. Congressman Greg Landsman stood with me in fighting against higher utility costs. We need a fighter we can count on. That's why I'm voting for Congressman Landsman, because he understands how to get things done. This year, his bipartisan bill to lower prescription drug costs for seniors became law, and he got the money to replace 10,000 lines of lead pipes to protect our kids' future.
1: And I'm not done. 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
0: He shows up, he listens, he brings back funding to Southwest Ohio, and he gets things done. I'm asking you to join with me and get out and vote to reelect Congressman Greg Landsman.
1: I'm Greg Landsman, candidate for Congress, and I approve this message. 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
0: I'm Hamilton County Commissioner Alicia Reese. Every week, I talk to folks throughout this county who wonder how they're going to afford to make it, how they're going to afford rising costs, food, gas, and health care. Congressman Greg Landsman stood with me in fighting against higher utility costs. We need a fighter we can count on. That's why I'm voting for Congressman Landsman, because he understands how to get things done. This year, his bipartisan bill to lower prescription drug costs for seniors became law, and he got the money to replace 10,000 lines of lead pipes to protect our kids' future.
1: And I'm not done. I'm Greg Landsman, and I'm going to keep fighting to lower healthcare costs, make life more affordable, and deliver for families right here at home.
0: He shows up, he listens, he brings back funding to Southwest Ohio, and he gets things done. I'm asking you to join with me and get out and vote to reelect Congressman Greg Landsman.
1: I'm Greg Landsman, candidate for Congress, and I approve this message. paid for by Landsmen for Congress.
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0: You've come.
1: I'm Hamilton County Commissioner Alicia Reese. Every week, I talk to folks throughout this county who wonder how they're going to afford to make it, how they're going to afford rising costs, food, gas, and health care. Congressman Greg Landsman stood with me in fighting against higher utility costs. We need a fighter we can count on. That's why I'm voting for Congressman Landsman, because he understands how to get things done. This year, his bipartisan bill to lower prescription drug costs for seniors became law. And he got the money to replace 10,000 lines of lead pipes to protect our kids' future.
2: And I'm not done. 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
1: He shows up, he listens, he brings back funding to Southwest Ohio, and he gets things done. I'm asking you to join with me and get out and vote to reelect Congressman Greg Landsman.
2: I'm Greg Landsman, candidate for Congress, and I approve this message. 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
1: I'm Hamilton County Commissioner Alicia Reese. Every week, I talk to folks throughout this county who wonder how they're going to afford to make it, how they're going to afford rising costs, food, gas, and health care. 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We need a fighter we can count on. That's why I'm voting for Congressman Landsman, because he understands how to get things done. This year, his bipartisan bill to lower prescription drug costs for seniors became law. 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
2: And I'm not done. 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
1: 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I'm asking you to join with me and get out and vote to reelect Congressman Greg Landsman.
2: I'm Greg Landsman, candidate for Congress, and I approve this message. 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
1: I'm Hamilton County Commissioner Alicia Reese. Every week, I talk to folks throughout this county who wonder how they're going to afford to make it, how they're going to afford rising costs, food, gas, and health care. Congressman Greg Landsman stood with me in fighting against higher utility costs. We need a fighter we can count on. That's why I'm voting for Congressman Landsman, because he understands how to get things done. This year, his bipartisan bill to lower prescription drug costs for seniors became law. And he got the money to replace 10,000 lines of lead pipes to protect our kids' future.
2: And I'm not done. I'm Greg Landsman, and I'm going to keep fighting to lower healthcare costs, make life more affordable, and deliver for families right here at home.
1: He shows up, he listens, he brings back funding to Southwest Ohio, and he gets things done. I'm asking you to join with me and get out and vote to reelect Congressman Greg Landsman.
2: I'm Greg Landsman, candidate for Congress, and I approve this message. paid for by Landsmen for Congress.
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1: I'm Hamilton County Commissioner Alicia Reese. Every week, I talk to folks throughout this county who wonder how they're going to afford to make it, how they're going to afford rising costs, food, gas, and health care. Congressman Greg Landsman stood with me in fighting against higher utility costs. We need a fighter we can count on. That's why I'm voting for Congressman Landsman, because he understands how to get things done. This year, his bipartisan bill to lower prescription drug costs for seniors became law, and he got the money to replace 10,000 lines of lead pipes to protect our kids' future.
2: And I'm not done. 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
1: He shows up, he listens, he brings back funding to Southwest Ohio, and he gets things done. I'm asking you to join with me and get out and vote to reelect Congressman Greg Landsman.
2: I'm Greg Landsman, candidate for Congress, and I approve this message. 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
8: Council.
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0: I'm Hamilton County Commissioner Alicia Reese. Every week, I talk to folks throughout this county who wonder how they're going to afford to make it, how they're going to afford rising costs, food, gas, and health care. Congressman Greg Landsman stood with me in fighting against higher utility costs. We need a fighter we can count on. That's why I'm voting for Congressman Landsman, because he understands how to get things done. This year, his bipartisan bill to lower prescription drug costs for seniors became law, and he got the money to replace 10,000 lines of lead pipes to protect our kids' future.
1: And I'm not done. I'm Greg Landsman, and I'm going to keep fighting to lower healthcare costs, make life more affordable, and deliver for families right here at home.
0: He shows up, he listens, he brings back funding to Southwest Ohio, and he gets things done. I'm asking you to join with me and get out and vote to reelect Congressman Greg Landsman.
1: I'm Greg Landsman, candidate for Congress, and I approve this message. Paid for by Landsman for Congress.
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0: I'm Hamilton County Commissioner Alicia Reese. Every week, I talk to folks throughout this county who wonder how they're going to afford to make it, how they're going to afford rising costs, food, gas, and health care. Congressman Greg Landsman stood with me in fighting against higher utility costs. We need a fighter we can count on. That's why I'm voting for Congressman Landsman, because he understands how to get things done. This year, his bipartisan bill to lower prescription drug costs for seniors became law, and he got the money to replace 10,000 lines of lead pipes to protect our kids' future.
1: And I'm not done. I'm Greg Landsman, and I'm going to keep fighting to lower healthcare costs, make life more affordable, and deliver for families right here at home.
0: He shows up, he listens, he brings back funding to Southwest Ohio, and he gets things done. I'm asking you to join with me and get out and vote to reelect Congressman Greg Landsman.
1: I'm Greg Landsman, candidate for Congress, and I approve this message. 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
0: I'm Hamilton County Commissioner Alicia Reese. Every week, I talk to folks throughout this county who wonder how they're going to afford to make it, how they're going to afford rising costs, food, gas, and health care. Congressman Greg Landsman stood with me in fighting against higher utility costs. We need a fighter we can count on. That's why I'm voting for Congressman Landsman, because he understands how to get things done. This year, his bipartisan bill to lower prescription drug costs for seniors became law, and he got the money to replace 10,000 lines of lead pipes to protect our kids' future.
1: And I'm not done. I'm Greg Landsman, and I'm going to keep fighting to lower healthcare costs, make life more affordable, and deliver for families right here at home.
0: He shows up, he listens, he brings back funding to Southwest Ohio, and he gets things done. I'm asking you to join with me and get out and vote to reelect Congressman Greg Landsman.
1: I'm Greg Landsman, candidate for Congress, and I approve this message. paid for by Landsmen for Congress.
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0: I'm Hamilton County Commissioner Alicia Reese. Every week, I talk to folks throughout this county who wonder how they're going to afford to make it, how they're going to afford rising costs, food, gas, and health care. Congressman Greg Landsman stood with me in fighting against higher utility costs. We need a fighter we can count on. That's why I'm voting for Congressman Landsman, because he understands how to get things done. This year, his bipartisan bill to lower prescription drug costs for seniors became law, and he got the money to replace 10,000 lines of lead pipes to protect our kids' future.
1: And I'm not done. I'm Greg Landsman, and I'm going to keep fighting to lower healthcare costs, make life more affordable, and deliver for families right here at home.
0: He shows up, he listens, he brings back funding to Southwest Ohio, and he gets things done. I'm asking you to join with me and get out and vote to reelect Congressman Greg Landsman.
1: I'm Greg Landsman, candidate for Congress, and I approve this message. 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

0: This song right here is dedicated to all my people that felt like giving up and you didn't think you was gonna make it.
1: Bless it all the time.
0: Check it out, y'all.
1: I'm out of here, go. Out of the place.
0: Get up.
1: Yeah.

0: having a bad day, just think of the goodness of God. Think of all the great things God has done for you and everybody that you know, and even the people that you don't know. When you think about the goodness of God, it's got to make you feel so good. We serve a mighty God. What a mighty God we serve. It feels awesome to be the child of a king, right? Amen. Stay close. Coming right back. I've got more music on the way to keep you encouraged.
1: I'm Hamilton County Commissioner Alicia Reese. Every week, I talk to folks throughout this county who wonder how they're going to afford to make it, how they're going to afford rising costs, food, gas, and health care. Congressman Greg Landsman stood with me in fighting against higher utility costs. We need a fighter we can count on. That's why I'm voting for Congressman Landsman, because he understands how to get things done. This year, his bipartisan bill to lower prescription drug costs for seniors became law, and he got the money to replace 10,000 lines of lead pipes to protect our kids' future.
2: And I'm not done. I'm Greg Landsman, and I'm going to keep fighting to lower healthcare costs, make life more affordable, and deliver for families right here at home.
1: He shows up, he listens, he brings back funding to Southwest Ohio, and he gets things done. I'm asking you to join with me and get out and vote to reelect Congressman Greg Landsman.
2: I'm Greg Landsman, candidate for Congress, and I approve this message. 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
1: I'm Hamilton County Commissioner Alicia Reese. Every week, I talk to folks throughout this county who wonder how they're going to afford to make it, how they're going to afford rising costs, food, gas, and health care. Congressman Greg Landsman stood with me in fighting against higher utility costs. We need a fighter we can count on. That's why I'm voting for Congressman Landsman, because he understands how to get things done. This year, his bipartisan bill to lower prescription drug costs for seniors became law, and he got the money to replace 10,000 lines of lead pipes to protect our kids' future.
2: And I'm not done. I'm Greg Landsman, and I'm going to keep fighting to lower healthcare costs, make life more affordable, and deliver for families right here at home.
1: He shows up, he listens, he brings back funding to Southwest Ohio, and he gets things done. I'm asking you to join with me and get out and vote to reelect Congressman Greg Landsman.
2: I'm Greg Landsman, candidate for Congress, and I approve this message. 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
1: I'm Hamilton County Commissioner Alicia Reese. Every week, I talk to folks throughout this county who wonder how they're going to afford to make it, how they're going to afford rising costs, food, gas, and health care. 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We need a fighter we can count on. 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This year, his bipartisan bill to lower prescription drug costs for seniors became law, and he got the money to replace 10,000 lines of lead pipes to protect our kids' future.
2: And I'm not done. 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
1: He shows up, he listens, he brings back funding to Southwest Ohio, and he gets things done. I'm asking you to join with me and get out and vote to reelect Congressman Greg Landsman.
2: I'm Greg Landsman, candidate for Congress, and I approve this message. 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
1: I'm Hamilton County Commissioner Alicia Reese. Every week, I talk to folks throughout this county who wonder how they're going to afford to make it. How they're going to afford rising costs, food, gas, and health care. Congressman Greg Landsman stood with me in fighting against higher utility costs. We need a fighter we can count on. That's why I'm voting for Congressman Landsman, because he understands how to get things done. This year, his bipartisan bill to lower prescription drug costs for seniors became law. 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

0: 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Let this one get all up in your spirit.
1: Can I get some help in the house? All right. Anybody remember these kind of songs?

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Come on. 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

0: as Bishop Jason Nelson made new. And in the book of Revelations, chapter 21, verse 5, the Bible says, "And he who was seated on the throne said, 'Behold, I am making all things new.' Also, he said, 'Write this down, for these words are trustworthy and true.'" Yeah, you know the promises of God are yes and amen, and he's making all things new. Amen. Stay close. Coming right back. I've got more music on.
1: I'm Hamilton County Commissioner Alicia Reese. Every week, I talk to folks throughout this county who wonder how they're going to afford to make it, how they're going to afford rising costs, food, gas, and health care. Congressman Greg Landsman stood with me in fighting against higher utility costs. We need a fighter we can count on. That's why I'm voting for Congressman Landsman, because he understands how to get things done. This year, his bipartisan bill to lower prescription drug costs for seniors became law, and he got the money to replace 10,000 lines of lead pipes to protect our kids' future.
2: And I'm not done. 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
1: He shows up, he listens, he brings back funding to Southwest Ohio, and he gets things done. I'm asking you to join with me and get out and vote to reelect Congressman Greg Landsman.
2: I'm Greg Landsman, candidate for Congress, and I approve this message. 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
1: I'm Hamilton County Commissioner Alicia Reese. Every week, I talk to folks throughout this county who wonder how they're going to afford to make it, how they're going to afford rising costs, food, gas, and health care. 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We need a fighter we can count on. That's why I'm voting for Congressman Landsman, because he understands how to get things done. This year, his bipartisan bill to lower prescription drug costs for seniors became law, and he got the money to replace 10,000 lines of lead pipes to protect our kids' future.
2: And I'm not done. 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
1: He shows up, he listens, he brings back funding to Southwest Ohio, and he gets things done. 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
2: I'm Greg Landsman, candidate for Congress, and I approve this message. 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
1: I'm Hamilton County Commissioner Alicia Reese. Every week, I talk to folks throughout this county who wonder how they're going to afford to make it, how they're going to afford rising costs, food, gas, and health care. Congressman Greg Landsman stood with me in fighting against higher utility costs. We need a fighter we can count on. That's why I'm voting for Congressman Landsman, because he understands how to get things done. This year, his bipartisan bill to lower prescription drug costs for seniors became law, and he got the money to replace 10,000 lines of lead pipes to protect our kids' future.
2: And I'm not done. 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
1: 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I'm asking you to join with me and get out and vote to reelect Congressman Greg Landsman.
2: I'm Greg Landsman, candidate for Congress, and I approve this message. 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
13: Yo, what up? This is Luke G.

0: Andy Stones on the ones and twos. You feeling this mix right here? Well, guess what? You can get the link. Just be one of the first 10 to DM me at Dwight Stone on all social media. It's the Praise Break. Let's go.
1: Hallelujah. Come on, just put some sweet words of worship in the atmosphere with me. Come on, let's pull on heaven and get what we need from him tonight. Come on, pull on heaven with me. Come on, let your worship rise in this atmosphere. Come on, right there. Come on. Come on, let it rise. There's no place I'd rather be.

0: I'm Hamilton County Commissioner Alicia Reese. Every week, I talk to folks throughout this county who wonder how they're going to afford to make it, how they're going to afford rising costs, food, gas, and health care. Congressman Greg Landsman stood with me in fighting against higher utility costs. We need a fighter we can count on. That's why I'm voting for Congressman Landsman, because he understands how to get things done. This year, his bipartisan bill to lower prescription drug costs for seniors became law, and he got the money to replace 10,000 lines of lead pipes to protect our kids' future.
1: And I'm not done. I'm Greg Landsman, and I'm going to keep fighting to lower healthcare costs, make life more affordable, and deliver for families right here at home.
0: He shows up, he listens, he brings back funding to Southwest Ohio, and he gets things done. I'm asking you to join with me and get out and vote to reelect Congressman Greg Landsman.
1: I'm Greg Landsman, candidate for Congress, and I approve this message. 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
0: I'm Hamilton County Commissioner Alicia Reese. Every week, I talk to folks throughout this county who wonder how they're going to afford to make it, how they're going to afford rising costs, food, gas, and health care. Congressman Greg Landsman stood with me in fighting against higher utility costs. We need a fighter we can count on. That's why I'm voting for Congressman Landsman, because he understands how to get things done. This year, his bipartisan bill to lower prescription drug costs for seniors became law, and he got the money to replace 10,000 lines of lead pipes to protect our kids' future.
1: And I'm not done. 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
0: He shows up, he listens, he brings back funding to Southwest Ohio, and he gets things done. I'm asking you to join with me and get out and vote to reelect Congressman Greg Landsman.
1: I'm Greg Landsman, candidate for Congress, and I approve this message. 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
0: I'm Hamilton County Commissioner Alicia Reese. Every week, I talk to folks throughout this county who wonder how they're going to afford to make it, how they're going to afford rising costs, food, gas, and health care. Congressman Greg Landsman stood with me in fighting against higher utility costs. We need a fighter we can count on. That's why I'm voting for Congressman Landsman, because he understands how to get things done. This year, his bipartisan bill to lower prescription drug costs for seniors became law, and he got the money to replace 10,000 lines of lead pipes to protect our kids' future.
1: And I'm not done. I'm Greg Landsman, and I'm going to keep fighting to lower healthcare costs, make life more affordable, and deliver for families right here at home.
0: He shows up, he listens, he brings back funding to Southwest Ohio, and he gets things done. I'm asking you to join with me and get out and vote to reelect Congressman Greg Landsman.
1: I'm Greg Landsman, candidate for Congress, and I approve this message. 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
0: I'm Hamilton County Commissioner Alicia Reese. Every week, I talk to folks throughout this county who wonder how they're going to afford to make it, how they're going to afford rising costs, food, gas, and health care. Congressman Greg Landsman stood with me in fighting against higher utility costs. We need a fighter we can count on. That's why I'm voting for Congressman Landsman, because he understands how to get things done. This year, his bipartisan bill to lower prescription drug costs for seniors became law. And he got the money to replace 10,000 lines of lead pipes to protect our kids' future.
1: And I'm not done. I'm Greg Landsman, and I'm going to keep fighting to lower healthcare costs, make life more affordable, and deliver for families right here at home.
0: He shows up, he listens, he brings back funding to Southwest Ohio, and he gets things done. I'm asking you to join with me and get out and vote to reelect Congressman Greg Landsman.
1: I'm Greg Landsman, candidate for Congress, and I approve this message. 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

0: I'm Hamilton County Commissioner Alicia Reese. Every week, I talk to folks throughout this county who wonder how they're going to afford to make it, how they're going to afford rising costs, food, gas, and health care. Congressman Greg Landsman stood with me in fighting against higher utility costs. We need a fighter we can count on. That's why I'm voting for Congressman Landsman, because he understands how to get things done. This year, his bipartisan bill to lower prescription drug costs for seniors became law, and he got the money to replace 10,000 lines of lead pipes to protect our kids' future.
1: And I'm not done. I'm Greg Landsman, and I'm going to keep fighting to lower healthcare costs, make life more affordable, and deliver for families right here at home.
0: He shows up, he listens, he brings back funding to Southwest Ohio, and he gets things done. I'm asking you to join with me and get out and vote to reelect Congressman Greg Landsman.
1: I'm Greg Landsman, candidate for Congress, and I approve this message. Paid for by Landsman for Congress.
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0: I'm Hamilton County Commissioner Alicia Reese. Every week, I talk to folks throughout this county who wonder how they're going to afford to make it, how they're going to afford rising costs, food, gas, and health care. Congressman Greg Landsman stood with me in fighting against higher utility costs. We need a fighter we can count on. That's why I'm voting for Congressman Landsman, because he understands how to get things done. This year, his bipartisan bill to lower prescription drug costs for seniors became law, and he got the money to replace 10,000 lines of lead pipes to protect our kids' future.
1: And I'm not done. I'm Greg Landsman, and I'm going to keep fighting to lower healthcare costs, make life more affordable, and deliver for families right here at home.
0: He shows up, he listens, he brings back funding to Southwest Ohio, and he gets things done. I'm asking you to join with me and get out and vote to reelect Congressman Greg Landsman.
1: I'm Greg Landsman, candidate for Congress, and I approve this message. 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
0: I'm Hamilton County Commissioner Alicia Reese. Every week, I talk to folks throughout this county who wonder how they're going to afford to make it, how they're going to afford rising costs, food, gas, and health care. Congressman Greg Landsman stood with me in fighting against higher utility costs. We need a fighter we can count on. That's why I'm voting for Congressman Landsman, because he understands how to get things done. This year, his bipartisan bill to lower prescription drug costs for seniors became law, and he got the money to replace 10,000 lines of lead pipes to protect our kids' future.
1: And I'm not done. I'm Greg Landsman, and I'm going to keep fighting to lower healthcare costs, make life more affordable, and deliver for families right here at home.
0: He shows up, he listens, he brings back funding to Southwest Ohio, and he gets things done. I'm asking you to join with me and get out and vote to reelect Congressman Greg Landsman.
1: I'm Greg Landsman, candidate for Congress, and I approve this message. 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
0: I'm Hamilton County Commissioner Alicia Reese. Every week, I talk to folks throughout this county who wonder how they're going to afford to make it, how they're going to afford rising costs, food, gas, and health care. Congressman Greg Landsman stood with me in fighting against higher utility costs. We need a fighter we can count on. That's why I'm voting for Congressman Landsman, because he understands how to get things done. This year, his bipartisan bill to lower prescription drug costs for seniors became law, and he got the money to replace 10,000 lines of lead pipes to protect our kids' future.
1: And I'm not done. I'm Greg Landsman, and I'm going to keep fighting to lower healthcare costs, make life more affordable, and deliver for families right here at home.
0: He shows up, he listens, he brings back funding to Southwest Ohio, and he gets things done. I'm asking you to join with me and get out and vote to reelect Congressman Greg Landsman.
1: I'm Greg Landsman, candidate for Congress, and I approve this message. 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

0: I'm Hamilton County Commissioner Alicia Reese. Every week, I talk to folks throughout this county who wonder how they're going to afford to make it, how they're going to afford rising costs, food, gas, and health care. Congressman Greg Landsman stood with me in fighting against higher utility costs. We need a fighter we can count on. That's why I'm voting for Congressman Landsman, because he understands how to get things done. This year, his bipartisan bill to lower prescription drug costs for seniors became law, and he got the money to replace 10,000 lines of lead pipes to protect our kids' future.
1: And I'm not done. I'm Greg Landsman, and I'm going to keep fighting to lower healthcare costs, make life more affordable, and deliver for families right here at home.
0: He shows up, he listens, he brings back funding to Southwest Ohio, and he gets things done. I'm asking you to join with me and get out and vote to reelect Congressman Greg Landsman.
1: I'm Greg Landsman, candidate for Congress, and I approve this message. Paid for by Landsman for Congress.
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0: I'm Hamilton County Commissioner Alicia Reese. Every week, I talk to folks throughout this county who wonder how they're going to afford to make it, how they're going to afford rising costs, food, gas, and health care. Congressman Greg Landsman stood with me in fighting against higher utility costs. We need a fighter we can count on. That's why I'm voting for Congressman Landsman, because he understands how to get things done. This year, his bipartisan bill to lower prescription drug costs for seniors became law, and he got the money to replace 10,000 lines of lead pipes to protect our kids' future.
1: And I'm not done. I'm Greg Landsman, and I'm going to keep fighting to lower healthcare costs, make life more affordable, and deliver for families right here at home.
0: He shows up, he listens, he brings back funding to Southwest Ohio, and he gets things done. I'm asking you to join with me and get out and vote to reelect Congressman Greg Landsman.
1: I'm Greg Landsman, candidate for Congress, and I approve this message. Paid for by Landsman for Congress.
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0: I'm Hamilton County Commissioner Alicia Reese. Every week, I talk to folks throughout this county who wonder how they're going to afford to make it, how they're going to afford rising costs, food, gas, and health care. Congressman Greg Landsman stood with me in fighting against higher utility costs. We need a fighter we can count on. That's why I'm voting for Congressman Landsman, because he understands how to get things done. This year, his bipartisan bill to lower prescription drug costs for seniors became law, and he got the money to replace 10,000 lines of lead pipes to protect our kids' future.
1: And I'm not done. I'm Greg Landsman, and I'm going to keep fighting to lower healthcare costs, make life more affordable, and deliver for families right here at home.
0: He shows up, he listens, he brings back funding to Southwest Ohio, and he gets things done. I'm asking you to join with me and get out and vote to reelect Congressman Greg Landsman.
1: I'm Greg Landsman, candidate for Congress, and I approve this message. 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
0: I'm Hamilton County Commissioner Alicia Reese. Every week, I talk to folks throughout this county who wonder how they're going to afford to make it, how they're going to afford rising costs, food, gas, and health care. Congressman Greg Landsman stood with me in fighting against higher utility costs. We need a fighter we can count on. That's why I'm voting for Congressman Landsman, because he understands how to get things done. This year, his bipartisan bill to lower prescription drug costs for seniors became law, and he got the money to replace 10,000 lines of lead pipes to protect our kids' future.
1: And I'm not done. I'm Greg Landsman, and I'm going to keep fighting to lower healthcare costs, make life more affordable, and deliver for families right here at home.
0: He shows up, he listens, he brings back funding to Southwest Ohio, and he gets things done. I'm asking you to join with me and get out and vote to reelect Congressman Greg Landsman.
1: I'm Greg Landsman, candidate for Congress, and I approve this message. Paid for by Landsman for Congress.
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0: one.
1: I'm Hamilton County Commissioner Alicia Reese. Every week, I talk to folks throughout this county who wonder how they're going to afford to make it, how they're going to afford rising costs, food, gas, and health care. Congressman Greg Landsman stood with me in fighting against higher utility costs. We need a fighter we can count on. That's why I'm voting for Congressman Landsman, because he understands how to get things done. This year, his bipartisan bill to lower prescription drug costs for seniors became law, and he got the money to replace 10,000 lines of lead pipes to protect our kids' future.
2: And I'm not done. 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

0: I'm Hamilton County Commissioner Alicia Reese. Every week, I talk to folks throughout this county who wonder how they're going to afford to make it, how they're going to afford rising costs, food, gas, and health care. Congressman Greg Landsman stood with me in fighting against higher utility costs. We need a fighter we can count on. That's why I'm voting for Congressman Landsman, because he understands how to get things done. This year, his bipartisan bill to lower prescription drug costs for seniors became law, and he got the money to replace 10,000 lines of lead pipes to protect our kids' future.
1: And I'm not done. I'm Greg Landsman, and I'm going to keep fighting to lower healthcare costs, make life more affordable, and deliver for families right here at home.
0: He shows up, he listens, he brings back funding to Southwest Ohio, and he gets things done. I'm asking you to join with me and get out and vote to reelect Congressman Greg Landsman.
1: I'm Greg Landsman, candidate for Congress, and I approve this message. Paid for by Landsman for Congress.
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0: I'm Hamilton County Commissioner Alicia Reese. Every week, I talk to folks throughout this county who wonder how they're going to afford to make it, how they're going to afford rising costs, food, gas, and health care. Congressman Greg Landsman stood with me in fighting against higher utility costs. We need a fighter we can count on. That's why I'm voting for Congressman Landsman, because he understands how to get things done. This year, his bipartisan bill to lower prescription drug costs for seniors became law, and he got the money to replace 10,000 lines of lead pipes to protect our kids' future.
1: And I'm not done. 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
0: He shows up, he listens, he brings back funding to Southwest Ohio, and he gets things done. I'm asking you to join with me and get out and vote to reelect Congressman Greg Landsman.
1: I'm Greg Landsman, candidate for Congress, and I approve this message. 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
0: I'm Hamilton County Commissioner Alicia Reese. Every week, I talk to folks throughout this county who wonder how they're going to afford to make it, how they're going to afford rising costs, food, gas, and health care. Congressman Greg Landsman stood with me in fighting against higher utility costs. We need a fighter we can count on. That's why I'm voting for Congressman Landsman, because he understands how to get things done. This year, his bipartisan bill to lower prescription drug costs for seniors became law, and he got the money to replace 10,000 lines of lead pipes to protect our kids' future.
1: And I'm not done. I'm Greg Landsman, and I'm going to keep fighting to lower healthcare costs, make life more affordable, and deliver for families right here at home.
0: He shows up, he listens, he brings back funding to Southwest Ohio, and he gets things done. I'm asking you to join with me and get out and vote to reelect Congressman Greg Landsman.
1: I'm Greg Landsman, candidate for Congress, and I approve this message. 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
0: I'm Hamilton County Commissioner Alicia Reese. Every week, I talk to folks throughout this county who wonder how they're going to afford to make it, how they're going to afford rising costs, food, gas, and health care. Congressman Greg Landsman stood with me in fighting against higher utility costs. We need a fighter we can count on. That's why I'm voting for Congressman Landsman, because he understands how to get things done. This year, his bipartisan bill to lower prescription drug costs for seniors became law, and he got the money to replace 10,000 lines of lead pipes to protect our kids' future.
1: And I'm not done. I'm Greg Landsman, and I'm going to keep fighting to lower healthcare costs, make life more affordable, and deliver for families right here at home.
0: He shows up, he listens, he brings back funding to Southwest Ohio, and he gets things done. I'm asking you to join with me and get out and vote to reelect Congressman Greg Landsman.
1: I'm Greg Landsman, candidate for Congress, and I approve this message. 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

0: I'm Hamilton County Commissioner Alicia Reese. Every week, I talk to folks throughout this county who wonder how they're going to afford to make it. How they're going to afford rising costs, food, gas, and health care. Congressman Greg Landsman stood with me in fighting against higher utility costs. We need a fighter we can count on. That's why I'm voting for Congressman Landsman, because he understands how to get things done. This year, his bipartisan bill to lower prescription drug costs for seniors became law, and he got the money to replace 10,000 lines of lead pipes to protect our kids' future.
1: And I'm not done. I'm Greg Landsman, and I'm going to keep fighting to lower healthcare costs, make life more affordable, and deliver for families right here at home.
0: He shows up, he listens, he brings back funding to Southwest Ohio, and he gets things done. I'm asking you to join with me and get out and vote to reelect Congressman Greg Landsman.
1: I'm Greg Landsman, candidate for Congress, and I approve this message. Paid for by Landsman for Congress.
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0: I'm Hamilton County Commissioner Alicia Reese. Every week, I talk to folks throughout this county who wonder how they're going to afford to make it. How they're going to afford rising costs, food, gas, and health care. Congressman Greg Landsman stood with me in fighting against higher utility costs. We need a fighter we can count on. That's why I'm voting for Congressman Landsman, because he understands how to get things done. This year, his bipartisan bill to lower prescription drug costs for seniors became law, and he got the money to replace 10,000 lines of lead pipes to protect our kids' future.
1: And I'm not done. 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
0: He shows up, he listens, he brings back funding to Southwest Ohio, and he gets things done. I'm asking you to join with me and get out and vote to reelect Congressman Greg Landsman.
1: I'm Greg Landsman, candidate for Congress, and I approve this message. 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
0: I'm Hamilton County Commissioner Alicia Reese. Every week, I talk to folks throughout this county who wonder how they're going to afford to make it. How they're going to afford rising costs, food, gas, and health care. Congressman Greg Landsman stood with me in fighting against higher utility costs. We need a fighter we can count on. That's why I'm voting for Congressman Landsman, because he understands how to get things done. This year, his bipartisan bill to lower prescription drug costs for seniors became law, and he got the money to replace 10,000 lines of lead pipes to protect our kids' future.
1: And I'm not done. I'm Greg Landsman, and I'm going to keep fighting to lower healthcare costs, make life more affordable, and deliver for families right here at home.
0: He shows up, he listens, he brings back funding to Southwest Ohio, and he gets things done. I'm asking you to join with me and get out and vote to reelect Congressman Greg Landsman.
1: I'm Greg Landsman, candidate for Congress, and I approve this message. 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
0: I'm Hamilton County Commissioner Alicia Reese. Every week, I talk to folks throughout this county who wonder how they're going to afford to make it, how they're going to afford rising costs, food, gas, and health care. Congressman Greg Landsman stood with me in fighting against higher utility costs. We need a fighter we can count on. That's why I'm voting for Congressman Landsman, because he understands how to get things done. This year, his bipartisan bill to lower prescription drug costs for seniors became law, and he got the money to replace 10,000 lines of lead pipes to protect our kids' future.
1: And I'm not done. I'm Greg Landsman, and I'm going to keep fighting to lower healthcare costs, make life more affordable, and deliver for families right here at home.
0: He shows up, he listens, he brings back funding to Southwest Ohio, and he gets things done. I'm asking you to join with me and get out and vote to reelect Congressman Greg Landsman.
1: I'm Greg Landsman, candidate for Congress, and I approve this message. 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
10: Hi, this is Donnie McClurkin, and I've got an inspirational message just for you. Do you realize the power in the praise that we give to God? Do you realize that praise is speaking well of God? It eulogizes God. It tells God how much we really appreciate Him. Praise expresses our heart toward God. Praise is what God is worthy of. After all, He's done so much for us. He's given us so much. He's still with us to this day despite us. And He's still working on our behalf. He still planned our future, and it's waiting on us because of Him. He's canceled our past and taken away all of the scourge. Yes, He deserves praise. So if you have any sense of gratitude, take a moment, put a praise on it. Give God praise for who He is. Thank Him for what He's done. That's my word of inspiration to you.
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0: I'm Hamilton County Commissioner Alicia Reese. Every week, I talk to folks throughout this county who wonder how they're going to afford to make it, how they're going to afford rising costs, food, gas, and health care. Congressman Greg Landsman stood with me in fighting against higher utility costs. We need a fighter we can count on. That's why I'm voting for Congressman Landsman, because he understands how to get things done. This year, his bipartisan bill to lower prescription drug costs for seniors became law, and he got the money to replace 10,000 lines of lead pipes to protect our kids' future.
1: And I'm not done. I'm Greg Landsman, and I'm going to keep fighting to lower healthcare costs, make life more affordable, and deliver for families right here at home.
0: He shows up, he listens, he brings back funding to Southwest Ohio, and he gets things done. I'm asking you to join with me and get out and vote to reelect Congressman Greg Landsman.
1: I'm Greg Landsman, candidate for Congress, and I approve this message. 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
0: I'm Hamilton County Commissioner Alicia Reese. Every week, I talk to folks throughout this county who wonder how they're going to afford to make it, how they're going to afford rising costs, food, gas, and health care. Congressman Greg Landsman stood with me in fighting against higher utility costs. We need a fighter we can count on. That's why I'm voting for Congressman Landsman, because he understands how to get things done. This year, his bipartisan bill to lower prescription drug costs for seniors became law, and he got the money to replace 10,000 lines of lead pipes to protect our kids' future.
1: And I'm not done. I'm Greg Landsman, and I'm going to keep fighting to lower healthcare costs, make life more affordable, and deliver for families right here at home.
0: He shows up, he listens, he brings back funding to Southwest Ohio, and he gets things done. I'm asking you to join with me and get out and vote to reelect Congressman Greg Landsman.
1: I'm Greg Landsman, candidate for Congress, and I approve this message. 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

0: Travis Tamblerman and Kirk Franklin with Wyclef Jean with the song Hello God. And before that, you heard a wonderful classic from 1980, the Clark Sisters, including that wonderful voice of Niecy Clark Bradford. Is my living in vain? Of course not, because up the road is eternal. Hey, I felt that in my spirit. Now, I've got to take a break real quick. But when we come back, we've got a praise break that you don't want to miss. All of this and much more coming up right here on the new Donnie McClurkin Show.
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3: I'm Hamilton County Commissioner Alicia Reese. Every week, I talk to folks throughout this county who wonder how they're going to afford to make it, how they're going to afford rising costs, food, gas, and health care. 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We need a fighter we can count on. That's why I'm voting for Congressman Landsman, because he understands how to get things done. This year, his bipartisan bill to lower prescription drug costs for seniors became law, and he got the money to replace 10,000 lines of lead pipes to protect our kids' future.
4: And I'm not done. 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
3: 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I'm asking you to join with me and get out and vote to reelect Congressman Greg Landsman.
4: I'm Greg Landsman, candidate for Congress, and I approve this message. 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
3: I'm Hamilton County Commissioner Alicia Reese. Every week, I talk to folks throughout this county who wonder how they're going to afford to make it, how they're going to afford rising costs, food, gas, and health care. 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We need a fighter we can count on. That's why I'm voting for Congressman Landsman, because he understands how to get things done. 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
4: And I'm not done. 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
4: I'm Greg Landsman, candidate for Congress, and I approve this message. 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

0: And new single, Lord, I Thank You, from Donnie McClurkin. And next week, the whole entire project will be released. It's bittersweet because it's my final project. But next week, everyone will be able to enjoy. And I praise God and thank you so much for all your support. That was Donnie McClurkin with Lord, I Thank You. Now, I've got to take a break real quickly. Oh, I'm not going to cry. I'm not going to cry. I'm telling you, I feel a little verklempt. Talk amongst yourselves. But I've got to take a break real quick. And when I come back, I've got some great music for you. We've got a praise break you don't want to miss. I'm trying to talk myself out of tears. But stay right where you are. More of the new Donnie McClurkin show to go right after this.
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7: I'm Hamilton County Commissioner Alicia Reese. Every week, I talk to folks throughout this county who wonder how they're going to afford to make it. How they're going to afford rising costs, food, gas, and health care. Congressman Greg Landsman stood with me in fighting against higher utility costs. We need a fighter we can count on. That's why I'm voting for Congressman Landsman, because he understands how to get things done. This year, his bipartisan bill to lower prescription drug costs for seniors became law. And he got the money to replace 10,000 lines of lead pipes to protect our kids' future.
8: And I'm not done. I'm Greg Landsman, and I'm going to keep fighting to lower healthcare costs, make life more affordable, and deliver for families right here at home.
7: 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I'm asking you to join with me and get out and vote to reelect Congressman Greg Landsman.
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7: I'm Hamilton County Commissioner Alicia Reese. 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
5: Good morning. We're seeing light to moderate traffic as you make your way northbound 471 from 275 to downtown. Eastbound 74 from 275 to 75. We're looking at an 8-minute drive there. Westbound Columbia Parkway from Red Bank to downtown, a 10-minute drive. 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
8: I'm Hamilton County Commissioner Alicia Reese. Every week, I talk to folks throughout this county who

0: wonder how they're going to afford to make it, how they're going to afford rising costs, food, gas, and health care. 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That's why I'm voting for Congressman Landsman, because he understands how to get things done. This year, his bipartisan bill to lower prescription drug costs for seniors became law, and he got the money to replace 10,000 lines of lead pipes to protect our kids' future.
1: And I'm not done. 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
0: He shows up, he listens, he brings back funding to Southwest Ohio, and he gets things done. I'm asking you to join with me and get out and vote to reelect Congressman Greg Landsman.
1: I'm Greg Landsman, candidate for Congress, and I approve this message. 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
0: I'm Hamilton County Commissioner Alicia Reese. Every week, I talk to folks throughout this county who wonder how they're going to afford to make it, how they're going to afford rising costs, food, gas, and health care. Congressman Greg Landsman stood with me in fighting against higher utility costs. We need a fighter we can count on. That's why I'm voting for Congressman Landsman, because he understands how to get things done. This year, his bipartisan bill to lower prescription drug costs for seniors became law, and he got the money to replace 10,000 lines of lead pipes to protect our kids' future.
1: And I'm not done. I'm Greg Landsman, and I'm going to keep fighting to lower healthcare costs, make life more affordable, and deliver for families right here at home.
0: He shows up, he listens, he brings back funding to Southwest Ohio, and he gets things done. I'm asking you to join with me and get out and vote to reelect Congressman Greg Landsman.
1: I'm Greg Landsman, candidate for Congress, and I approve this message. 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
0: I'm Hamilton County Commissioner Alicia Reese. Every week, I talk to folks throughout this county who wonder how they're going to afford to make it, how they're going to afford rising costs, food, gas, and health care. Congressman Greg Landsman stood with me in fighting against higher utility costs. We need a fighter we can count on. That's why I'm voting for Congressman Landsman, because he understands how to get things done. This year, his bipartisan bill to lower prescription drug costs for seniors became law, and he got the money to replace 10,000 lines of lead pipes to protect our kids' future.
1: And I'm not done. I'm Greg Landsman, and I'm going to keep fighting to lower healthcare costs, make life more affordable, and deliver for families right here at home.
0: He shows up, he listens, he brings back funding to Southwest Ohio, and he gets things done. I'm asking you to join with me and get out and vote to reelect Congressman Greg Landsman.
1: I'm Greg Landsman, candidate for Congress, and I approve this message. 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
6: Org. What's going on, Cincinnati? This is Erica Campbell. Thanks for showing all the love. 1230 The Buzz.

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4: Yes, it is time for the Faith Walk of the day. And listen, y'all, we know that without faith, it is impossible to please God. That's Hebrews 11:6. It's in scripture, right? And one of the things that we have the least sometimes is faith. The ability to believe God for something. Understanding that the word tells us whatever you ask in prayer, you will receive it if you have faith, right? And a lot of times the thing that we don't have is the faith. Why? Of course, we're looking at circumstances. We're looking at history, right? We're looking at sometimes what we've done, and we're gauging whether we're deserving of whatever we're believing God for. And we say things like, that will never happen for me. And I believe that you have what you say. So you have to watch your words. If you say, that will never happen for me, guess what? That will never happen for you, because it has to make its way to your mind and your heart. You have to believe with your heart and your mind. You have to believe with everything within you. You have to have the ability to declare it regardless of what you have experienced. I don't care if you're waiting on healing, waiting on deliverance, waiting on a change in your heart and soul, just to be the new version of you that God created. Sometimes we don't have faith to do it because we've never seen it before. No one has ever walk through this kind of stage or situation before. Let me tell you something. I think that's the thing that God loves to do in my life the most. Do the impossible thing. He'll ask me to do something impossible, something I've never done before, like laugh, cry, heal. And then he'll blow my mind because I believe, and because I keep declaring and saying, I'm going to do this, I'm going to do it well, and God's going to get the glory. I thought I would have funding for LCH. I did not. I'm going to do this, and I'm going to do it well, and God will get the glory. I did not spend time talking about what wouldn't happen because I needed to super focus on my faith and God's ability to do miraculous things in my life. So I had to regulate my thoughts, which means I also had to regulate my words. What are you saying about the very thing you're expecting God to do? What are you saying about the thing that you desire in your heart? Do you feel like telling myself, if I don't get it, you'll hurt a little bit less? Well, I didn't really want it that bad anyway. You did, but you didn't really believe that you would get it. And so when it didn't come, you was like, well, I knew it. You've got to have the faith for it. Yes, there are some things that you desire that's not in God's will, so I don't want to put that out there in that way. Yes, there are some things that you can pray for that may take way longer than you think it should. But if God's timing is perfect, it doesn't mean let your faith waver. We're human. It will sometimes. Sometimes you'll have big faith. Sometimes you'll have mountain-moving faith. And guess what? The Bible tells us that sometimes that's only the size of a grain of a mustard seed. But you can still tell the mountain to be moved. So even though we know that faith is an expandable commodity, it comes in different sizes, big faith, small faith, God still recognizes it. So I'm not saying if your faith is small, God's not going to bless you. I just want you to be intentional about growing your faith. How do you grow it? In prayer. How do you grow it? In the word of God. How do you grow it? Watching what you watch, being careful what you take in. So you are building your faith, the faith that you need to get through what God has called you to. All right. That's my faith walk of the day. I love you, and I mean, I told you, we faith walk, and we walk by faith and not by sight, y'all. That's what we do here at Get Up Mornings. All right, guys, now it's birthday shout-out time. 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Birthday shout-out time on Get Up Mornings. 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
2: I'm Hamilton County Commissioner Alicia Reese. Every week, I talk to folks throughout this county who wonder how they're going to afford to make it, how they're going to afford rising costs, food, gas, and health care. 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That's why I'm voting for Congressman Landsman, because he understands how to get things done. 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
3: And I'm not done. 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
3: I'm Greg Landsman, candidate for Congress, and I approve this message. 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
2: I'm Hamilton County Commissioner Alicia Reese. 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
3: And I'm not done. 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
3: I'm Greg Landsman, candidate for Congress, and I approve this message. 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
12: 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Good morning.
11: In the news this morning, the former bookkeeper for a Middletown lighting company is pleading guilty to charges. Investigators say that Alicia King used company funds for personal purchases, including concert tickets, beauty products, electric guitars, and more. In all, more than $200,000 was taken from the company. King has pleaded guilty to charges including aggravated theft, telecommunications fraud, and forgery, and has been sentenced to a term of 10 to 15 years in prison. And Cincinnati is being recognized among the best foodie cities in America. Wallet Hub looked at more than 180 American cities with a focus on 28 key metrics, including the cost of groceries and dining out, as well as restaurant rankings and the number of craft breweries and wine bars per capita. Cincinnati placed tops among Ohio cities and 14th overall on the list of the best foodie cities in America, with Miami, Florida at number one. Meanwhile, gas prices are lower this week in Cincinnati. AAA reports the average price of regular fuel locally is now $4.24 per gallon. That's 20 cents lower than the price was 1 week ago. The average cost of a gallon of regular fuel in the state of Ohio is now $4.27 per gallon. Indira Rogers, 1230 The Buzz.
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12: Good morning. Ongoing road repair. Your left lane is closed. Westbound 74 at 275. Expect delays in the area. Otherwise, seeing light traffic as you make your way westbound Columbia Parkway from Red Bank to downtown. Looking at a 10-minute drive there. I'm Alan Schley with traffic on 1230 The Buzz.
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1: I'm Hamilton County Commissioner Alicia Reese. Every week, I talk to folks throughout this county who wonder how they're going to afford to make it, how they're going to afford rising costs, food, gas, and health care. 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
2: And I'm not done. 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
2: I'm Greg Landsman, candidate for Congress, and I approve this message. 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
1: I'm Hamilton County Commissioner Alicia Reese. Every week, I talk to folks throughout this county who wonder how they're going to afford to make it, how they're going to afford rising costs, food, gas, and health care. 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
2: And I'm not done. 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
2: I'm Greg Landsman, candidate for Congress, and I approve this message. 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
1: I'm Hamilton County Commissioner Alicia Reese. Every week, I talk to folks throughout this county who wonder how they're going to afford to make it, how they're going to afford rising costs, food, gas, and health care. 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We need a fighter we can count on. That's why I'm voting for Congressman Landsman, because he understands how to get things done. This year, his bipartisan bill to lower prescription drug costs for seniors became law, and he got the money to replace 10,000 lines of lead pipes to protect our kids' future.
2: And I'm not done. 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
1: 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I'm asking you to join with me and get out and vote to reelect Congressman Greg Landsman.
2: I'm Greg Landsman, candidate for Congress, and I approve this message. 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
8: Darwin Hobbs. Darwin's yes. here. Hi, Darwin.
9: Hey, what's going on?
8: I'm good. How are you?
9: No, I'm blessed and I'm grateful to be here.
8: Hey, man, y'all, we're going to talk with him a little more, chat and laugh. All that good stuff. You don't want to miss it. Coming up at this hour, the Ericaism of the day. We'll share the five things you need to know. Sybil Wilkes will join us just shortly. She'll be live. And then we'll cap things off with conversation with Darwin. I can't wait. Stick around. It's going to be really great. Hey, Darwin, why don't you tell them what music is on the way?
9: Well, listen, I am excited to not know how to answer that.
8: And, I love you so much. It's okay. I threw you out there.
9: You so
8: I put you
9: much.
8: On the spot. I love you so much.
9: I mean, okay. I'm just, I'm not Griff. I'm trying, though.
8: Listen, that is so funny and so good. Y'all, let's go on and move to this
10: conjure
8: music.
10: Up some music.
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11: I think it might be.
8: Here's Trusted Obey by yours truly. I told you we're going to laugh a lot today. Let's get up on it.

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6: Good morning. Watch for delays. Westbound Highway 32 after Eastgate Boulevard, an accident blocking. Traffic is slow with a crash blocking southbound 75 at Harrison Avenue. Your right shoulder blocked off there. Slow goes southbound 75 at Town Street. 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I'm Alan Schley with traffic on 1230 The Buzz.
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9: I'm Hamilton County Commissioner Alicia Reese. 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

0: throughout this county who wonder how they're going to afford to make it, how they're going to afford rising costs, food, gas, and health care. Congressman Greg Landsman stood with me in fighting against higher utility costs. We need a fighter we can count on. That's why I'm voting for Congressman Landsman, because he understands how to get things done. This year, his bipartisan bill to lower prescription drug costs for seniors became law, and he got the money to replace 10,000 lines of lead pipes to protect our kids' future.
1: And I'm not done. I'm Greg Landsman, and I'm going to keep fighting to lower healthcare costs, make life more affordable, and deliver for families right here at home.
0: He shows up, he listens, he brings back funding to Southwest Ohio, and he gets things done. I'm asking you to join with me and get out and vote to reelect Congressman Greg Landsman.
1: I'm Greg Landsman, candidate for Congress, and I approve this message. 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
0: I'm Hamilton County Commissioner Alicia Reese. Every week, I talk to folks throughout this county who wonder how they're going to afford to make it, how they're going to afford rising costs, food, gas, and health care. Congressman Greg Landsman stood with me in fighting against higher utility costs. 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That's why I'm voting for Congressman Landsman, because he understands how to get things done. This year, his bipartisan bill to lower prescription drug costs for seniors became law, and he got the money to replace 10,000 lines of lead pipes to protect our kids' future.
1: And I'm not done. 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
0: He shows up, he listens, he brings back funding to Southwest Ohio, and he gets things done. I'm asking you to join with me and get out and vote to reelect Congressman Greg Landsman.
1: I'm Greg Landsman, candidate for Congress, and I approve this message. 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

0: 3. Or does it win?
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6: I'm Hamilton County Commissioner Alicia Reese. 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
6: I'm Hamilton County Commissioner Alicia Reese. 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
7: I'm Greg Landsman, candidate for Congress, and I approve this message. 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
11: In the news this morning, the former bookkeeper for a Middletown lighting company is pleading guilty to charges. Investigators say that Alicia King used company funds for personal purchases, including concert tickets, beauty products, electric guitars, and more. In all, more than $200,000 was taken from the company. King has pleaded guilty to charges, including aggravated theft, telecommunications fraud, and forgery, and has been sentenced to a term of 10 to 15 years in prison. And Cincinnati is being recognized among the best foodie cities in America. Wallet Hub looked at more than 180 American cities with a focus on 28 key metrics, including the cost of groceries and dining out, as well as restaurant rankings and the number of craft breweries and wine bars per capita. Cincinnati placed tops among Ohio cities and 14th overall on the list of the best foodie cities in America, with Miami, Florida at number one. Meanwhile, gas prices are lower this week in Cincinnati. AAA reports the average price of regular fuel locally is now $4.24 per gallon. That's 20 cents lower than the price was 1 week ago. The average cost of a gallon of regular fuel in the state of Ohio is now $4.27 per gallon. Indira Rogers, 1230 The Buzz.
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12: Good morning. Watch for an accident blocking your left lane eastbound 74 before Spring Grove Avenue. Traffic is stop and go from Montana Avenue. Westbound Highway 32 after Eastgate Boulevard, an accident blocking. Traffic is slow southbound 75 at Harrison Avenue. An accident blocks your right shoulder. I'm Alan Schley with traffic on 1230 The Buzz.
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0: There it is there. Darwin Hobbs will be glorified on Get Up Mornings, and he is my special guest co-host for the day. Darwin, what's on your heart this morning, sir?
1: Listen, I'm grateful and just grateful to be here, and thank you for having Griff to, you know, fill in for me when I'm not able to be with you. And so I'm off vacation. I appreciate Griff. And
2: come on, you and, are so but, crazy.
1: But no, I'm just grateful to be around. I'm still basking in what you were talking about mental health, man, because I'm telling you right now, just that emotional health and just, you know, I manage my emotions, you know, of course, every day surrounding so much, but man, I'm still honestly, I'm just still basking on what you were talking about. Cause you know, it's a stigma for us. We don't talk about mental health.
0: Not in that way.
1: And so I'm just, man, I'm telling you right now to come hang out with y'all. It just, that's it. It's kind of like it's something that you're paying forward without knowing it. Just giving me peace of just being around friends and just having that got community, man. Yes. I mean, so I'm so grateful to be here. I hope everybody realizes that. You know, when Erica's talking, it's not just talking points and it's not just, you know, something to say. But I mean, it really is planting seeds. And honestly, I'm keeping it all the way 100. I'm just really kind of stuck there when you were talking about with mental health, man. So I'm just grateful. And I hope everybody really caught that because we need it. We consume so much, and whether it's social media and just our minds are inundated with information. So, man, I'm just so grateful to be here with y'all this morning.
0: Yeah. I love that.
3: I want to ask, as a worship artist, how do you use that gift? How do you use writing and singing to balance your mental health? I mean, I think, you know what I mean? When it comes to, you talked about it the last time, how, you know, the term worship leader, meaning, you know, it's a little oxymoronish to you.
1: Yeah.
3: Because it's like you have to lead yourself into worship. We're just kind of, you know, bringing you with us. So
1: yeah,
3: how does music and writing and doing all the things you do help with your mental health?
1: Yeah, well, thanks for saying that, by the way, because I'm a big time, I always push that idea that I'm really, I'm more of a song leader than I am a worship leader, because worship obviously is our relationship with Jesus, so I can't really lead that for anybody. But as it pertains to the music of worship, then I do kind of lead that. But man, yeah, I adapt and I have adopted and I live by worship being not just musical, but just being, again, my relationship with Jesus. A worshiper is somebody who's intimately acquainted with God and has daily relationship with Him. That's the definition of worshiper. And so for me, music does come alongside that, and I use that to enhance my worship relationship. But at the end of the day, as a worshiper, that just means I'm acquainted with God. And so I spend time trying to build that relationship. My wife, Tracy, I always say, not in a mean way, but she's tone deaf. She's not a singer, but she's one of the most committed worshipers I know. She is a worshiper. So her relationship is so intact. She's kind of closer to God than anybody I know, but she doesn't sing at all. So I kind of take some notes from her, you know. So it's, again, it's all about building and establishing. Just Erica was talking about relationships earlier, but the vertical relationship that we have is it being the most important. And I just kind of spend time devoted to kind of smoothing up and loving up on Jesus as much as I can.
0: I love it. Darwin, we just need more of your voice, as just what you say and what you bring for this younger generation. We need leaders and teachers and mentors and examples of what a worshiper's life looks like. And so thank you for being on, y'all. Any dope, I told you, he's so great. Y'all stick around. We got more on the way. It's Get Up Mornings. What you calling your wife tone deaf is hilarious.
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8: I'm Hamilton County Commissioner Alicia Reese. Every week, I talk to folks throughout this county who wonder how they're going to afford to make it, how they're going to afford rising costs, food, gas, and health care. 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
9: And I'm not done. 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
9: I'm Greg Landsman, candidate for Congress, and I approve this message. 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
8: I'm Hamilton County Commissioner Alicia Reese. Every week, I talk to folks throughout this county who wonder how they're going to afford to make it, how they're going to afford rising costs, food, gas, and health care. 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
9: And I'm not done. 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
9: I'm Greg Landsman, candidate for Congress, and I approve this message. 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
8: I'm Hamilton County Commissioner Alicia Reese. Every week, I talk to folks throughout this county who wonder how they're going to afford to make it, how they're going to afford rising costs, food, gas, and health care. 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We need a fighter we can count on. 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
9: And I'm not done. 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
9: I'm Greg Landsman, candidate for Congress, and I approve this message. 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
0: Feeling this morning, you good?
1: I am doing great. I'm doing wonderfully well.
0: Awesome, awesome. Cheryl, watch me throw them off. Are you going to the Dove Awards?
1: Is something wrong with my microphone? Hello? Is this thing on?
0: Oh, I love it. Perfect. Oh, God. Up next, we'll talk to the president of the Dove Awards, Jackie Patillo, this hour. Wake up and win with Dr. Willie Jolly, his message, the 30-day money mindset. I just had to ounces.
3: And then coming up next, we're talking to the president.
0: The president. Darwin, tell him what music is on the way, sir.
1: Oh, my goodness.
3: Let me share this message before we get to the music.
0: Go ahead.
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1: 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That's what. So we got John P. Key and Jordan Armstrong, and guess what? One of my favorite artists. All my life, you have been faithful. Okay, yeah. CeCe Winans is coming, Big Sis, and now though, here's Ernest Pugh with "Your Glory to See You" on Get Up Mornings.
18: Hallelujah! Come on, just put some sweet words of worship in the atmosphere with me. Come on, let's pull on heaven and get what we need from him tonight. Come on, pull on heaven with me. Come on, let your worship rise in this atmosphere. Come on, right there. Come on. Come on, let it rise. There's no place I'd rather be.

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6: Good morning. Expect delays as you make your way westbound Highway 32 at Eastgate Boulevard. An accident blocking. Eastbound 275 at 75, a crash blocks your right shoulder. Disabled vehicle blocking northbound 75 after Harrison Avenue. And a crash in the cleanup eastbound 74 before Spring Grove Avenue. 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I'm Alan Schley with traffic on 1230 The Buzz.
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12: I'm Hamilton County Commissioner Alicia Reese. Every week, I talk to folks throughout this county who wonder how they're going to afford to make it. 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
13: And I'm not done. 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
13: I'm Greg Landsman, candidate for Congress, and I approve this message. 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
2: I'm Hamilton County Commissioner Alicia Reese. 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
3: And I'm not done. 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
3: I'm Greg Landsman, candidate for Congress, and I approve this message. 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
2: I'm Hamilton County Commissioner Alicia Reese. 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
3: And I'm not done. 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
3: I'm Greg Landsman, candidate for Congress, and I approve this message. 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
10: Hey, this is Dr. Willie Jolly, and this week we're doing a special series taken from my book on the five money mindsets. 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The first mindset we talked about yesterday is the one-day mindset. Today we're going to talk about the 30-day mindset. 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
3: All right, Cheryl, what are we talking about today?
4: All right, so we've been touting about the Different World reboot, right? And it's so amazing. It's centered around Dwayne Wayne and Whitley Gilbert's daughter, who is now a freshman at Hillman College. And Jasmine Guy, who plays Whitley Gilbert, has been getting a lot of negative feedback on social media about how she's aged. Like, it is almost
3: people have been really
4: cringy. You know, as a woman of a certain age myself, I'm like, what in the world? Originally, she played a college student, right? And she's now 62 in real life, right? I think either 62 or 63. I have to look that up. But she is in her 60s, early 60s. She's not 20. So what is it about when we see celebrities aging that we have to be so cruel about on social media?
3: I know. I think part of our culture, we've always kind of made fun of things, but we've done it in community, we've done it at family, at houses, but now we're doing it in front of the world, and it just feels mean. Like, and I understand it because my family will definitely say, "Girl, you looking crazy." Like, you know what I mean? Like, you know,
5: right.
3: My father would say things like, "Is she about to slip in on a banana peel into the grave?" Like, he would say things like that. One foot in, one foot out. You know, I had a friend who would say she's been dead, just won't lay down. So I grew up with this culture of kind of these harsh things. In your house, it feels different. Online and to strangers that you don't know, don't have a relationship, y'all can't say nothing after. You know what I'm saying? It's just very, very mean. The world has always been that way towards women. You know what I mean? Men grow older and they look, you know, distinguished. Woman, they call you an old hag, but I think that we have some women who are definitely aging gracefully. Like when the fact that they're still here and still working and still thriving. I had the pleasure of doing my first movie with her this past summer.
4: Yeah,
3: she was in the film and she was so nurturing and making sure that I understood things about the film world and what I was entitled to as an actress. And she was just so kind and gracious. And I loved it, but she had her limits. You know, when an older woman is done, she'll say, "Okay, I'm done." Like, if, you know, if they're doing too many takes and she don't have the capacity for it. I love that she's fully herself, as you should be at that
5: age.
3: You've earned it. And so some person who's obsessed with image and that's all you're about. All you're about is your image. So then you use that mirror for everybody else. And it's just mean and it's just cruel. But I love that people are speaking up on her behalf. So what's our question, Cheryl?
4: So I want to know why do we judge so harshly as people age? I want to hear from the Get Up Church what their thoughts are about that. But then you have those who do plastic surgery until, like, Dolly Parton was like, I'm not waking up and you're not seeing me fully dressed, fully makeup. And I'm going to get the plastic surgery because I want to be the Dolly Parton y'all want to see. And then you criticize that. We criticize the over.
3: Absolutely.
4: You know. Yeah, and I loved how Jasmine even came back. She said, "Growing older brings change, and I won't pretend every change is easy, but beauty, style, and joy don't have an expiration date."
3: Ooh,
4: that's what she said.
5: She said she's about to be, her next birthday, she'll be 65.
4: Oh. Yeah.
5: In March.
3: Live your life, still working.
4: Live your life. I'm glad that she's handling it like water on a duck's back. But I want to know, from the Get Up Church, why do we judge so harshly people?
3: Give us a call, 877-242-2426. Why do we judge people so harshly as they age? 877-242-2426. Get Up Mornings.
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12: I'm Hamilton County Commissioner Alicia Reese. 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
13: And I'm not done. 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
13: I'm Greg Landsman, candidate for Congress, and I approve this message. 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
12: I'm Hamilton County Commissioner Alicia Reese. Every week, I talk to folks throughout this county who wonder how they're going to afford to make it. How they're going to afford rising costs, food, gas, and health care. Congressman Greg Landsman stood with me in fighting against higher utility costs. We need a fighter we can count on. That's why I'm voting for Congressman Landsman, because he understands how to get things done. This year, his bipartisan bill to lower prescription drug costs for seniors became law. And he got the money to replace 10,000 lines of lead pipes to protect our kids' future.
13: And I'm not done. I'm Greg Landsman, and I'm going to keep fighting to lower healthcare costs, make life more affordable, and deliver for families right here at home.
12: He shows up, he listens, he brings back funding to Southwest Ohio, and he gets things done. I'm asking you to join with me and get out and vote to reelect Congressman Greg Landsman.
13: I'm Greg Landsman, candidate for Congress, and I approve this message. 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
1: 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Good morning.
2: In the news this morning, the former bookkeeper for a Middletown lighting company is pleading guilty to charges. Investigators say that Alicia King used company funds for personal purchases, including concert tickets, beauty products, electric guitars, and more. In all, more than $200,000 was taken from the company. King has pleaded guilty to charges including aggravated theft, telecommunications fraud, and forgery, and has been sentenced to a term of 10 to 15 years in prison. And Cincinnati is being recognized among the best foodie cities in America. Wallet Hub looked at more than 180 American cities with a focus on 28 key metrics, including the cost of groceries and dining out, as well as restaurant rankings and the number of craft breweries and wine bars per capita. Cincinnati placed tops among Ohio cities and 14th overall on the list of the best foodie cities in America, with Miami, Florida at number one. Meanwhile, gas prices are lower this week in Cincinnati. AAA reports the average price of regular fuel locally is now $4.24 per gallon. That's 20 cents lower than the price was 1 week ago. The average cost of a gallon of regular fuel in the state of Ohio is now $4.27 per gallon. Indira Rogers, 1230 The Buzz.
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4: Good morning. Watch for an accident blocking westbound 275 before Ward's Corner Road. Your left lane block. Traffic stop and go from Milford Parkway. It's a slow go northbound 71 at Ridge Avenue. Disabled vehicle blocks your left shoulder southbound 71 after Mason Montgomery. A stalled vehicle blocks northbound 75 after Harrison Avenue. And expect delays northbound 75 at Mitchell Avenue. I'm Alan Schley with traffic on 1230 The Buzz.
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3: All right, guys. The question today is, why do we judge so harsh people? Why do we judge people so harshly as they age? I think it's a real conversation and a real question. So we want to hear from the Get Up Church. Let's ask Shannon in Temple Hills. Hey, Shannon, why do you think we do that? Why do we judge people so harshly as they age?
4: Yes, I do. And the reason I say that, because you got to remember, we're living in a day and age where a lot of people are miserable. And some people enjoy putting other people down, whether we graze agefully or not, whether we're overweight, whether we have on something that is too skinny. It's just the way the world is. A lot of times I think people are judgmental because they have a self-esteem issue within themselves. So to make them feel better, they always like putting others down.
3: Good point.
4: And we really need to pray and be delivered from that.
3: Yes. Thank you so much for calling today. We appreciate you.
4: All right. Y'all have a good week and stay safe, y'all. Bye-bye.
3: Gabrielle in Arkansas is on the line. Hey, Gabrielle. Why do we judge age so harshly?
5: Because they ain't at their level yet and they don't know how it feels. And she got one life to live and she's living her best life.
3: Come on. You better talk about it. Thank you so much for calling today. I appreciate
5: you.
3: Love you back. Bye. Karen in New Orleans is on the line. Hey, Karen, why do we judge age so harshly?
6: Yes, good morning. I think we judge so harshly because we was born into sin, shape, and iniquity. And I think that beauty for everyone, they look on the outside instead of the inside. And it's just a creature of habit of judging people on the outside. But I think more important, the beauty is on the inside, and it radiates on the outside.
3: Yeah.
6: And I think Jasmine Guy is a beautiful person, and black and brown women, we age gracefully. So I think she has aged gracefully. And until you walk in her shoes and the type of career she's in, and she doesn't get proper, has not been getting all the proper sleep and everything, I think she's a beautiful person, and kudos to her, and kudos to all black and brown women.
3: Well, thank you so much for calling today. We appreciate you.
6: You're very welcome. Love you.
3: Love you back. Bye-bye.
6: Bye-bye.
7: Dara Lisa from Texas is on the line. Dara Lisa, why do we judge people so harshly when they age?
8: Good morning. And so my feedback on that is, or my take on that is, I think that we have an unrealistic perception of celebrities, and so it's easy to see them in a film or in a video in their younger years, and then see them currently, especially if they have not been on the screen for a while.
7: Right.
8: And they just have an unrealistic view of them, thinking they should still look like the last video we seen that came out 30, 40 years ago.
3: Right.
8: And that's just not fair.
3: Right.
8: So I think it's unrealistic perception of celebrities.
7: Absolutely. Because that was 40 years ago.
3: 40 years.
8: Right. And it's not fair. And then if you look at yourself from 20 and say, when I look at myself from 20 years ago, I don't look the same. And I'm sure
7: wait a minute there, Alicia, because I look the same. I don't know who you're talking about.
3: Joe, you make me sick. Thank you for calling, there, Alicia.
9: I'm just a little more fluffier, that's all.
7: Right.
3: Thank you for calling, Darlisa.
8: Stay here, but hey.
3: Okay, bye.
8: Bye.
3: I love the Get Up Church. Jamel in Dallas, why do we judge people so harshly when they age?
10: I think people judge off impulse, not knowing the real situation. A lot of people deal with different health challenges that may cause them to age at such a certain age, and we have no idea. And my whole thing is people look, they look at social media, they look at television, they look at media, period, and they don't even understand why people or what people are dealing with or what they could be going through. So it's just an impulse thing. They'll look at something, and just because they feel, oh, at the age of 65, you shouldn't look like this or this old. It's stuff they don't even think about what could be going on within a person's body.
3: Mm-hmm. Yeah.
10: So that's my take on it.
7: Wow.
3: Love that. Thank you so much for calling. We appreciate you.
10: Love you guys. Yeah, I
3: love you back.
10: Bye-bye.
3: And listen, we don't all age the same, and that is okay.
7: At all.
3: It's okay.
9: And nobody's saying anything about Kadeem Hardison, because he don't look the same. It's all about the ladies. I mean, come on. Kadeem don't look like he did.
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14: I'm Hamilton County Commissioner Alicia Reese. Every week, I talk to folks throughout this county who wonder how they're going to afford to make it. How they're going to afford rising costs, food, gas, and health care. Congressman Greg Landsman stood with me in fighting against higher utility costs. We need a fighter we can count on. That's why I'm voting for Congressman Landsman, because he understands how to get things done. This year, his bipartisan bill to lower prescription drug costs for seniors became law. And he got the money to replace 10,000 lines of lead pipes to protect our kids' future.
15: And I'm not done. I'm Greg Landsman, and I'm going to keep fighting to lower healthcare costs, make life more affordable, and deliver for families right here at home.
14: He shows up, he listens, he brings back funding to Southwest Ohio, and he gets things done. 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
14: I'm Hamilton County Commissioner Alicia Reese. Every week, I talk to folks throughout this county who wonder how they're going to afford to make it, how they're going to afford rising costs, food, gas, and health care. 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
15: And I'm not done. 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
15: I'm Greg Landsman, candidate for Congress, and I approve this message. 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
14: I'm Hamilton County Commissioner Alicia Reese. Every week, I talk to folks throughout this county who wonder how they're going to afford to make it, how they're going to afford rising costs, food, gas, and health care. Congressman Greg Landsman stood with me in fighting against higher utility costs. 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
15: And I'm not done. 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
14: He shows up, he listens, he brings back funding to Southwest Ohio, and he gets things done. I'm asking you to join with me and get out and vote to reelect Congressman Greg Landsman.
15: I'm Greg Landsman, candidate for Congress, and I approve this message. 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
17: All right, good people. That's it. We've got the Love Talk on the way. Cheryl will have the trending topics. And Joy Taylor will have the daily play. All right, Byron, tell us what music is on the way.
7: the fact that you called me Byron is what the problem is, Erica.
17: I did look at Byron Cage's name, and Erica, that's too much reading.
7: Wait. So, she said Byron, but that's because we can't wait to hear his song.
17: That's presence, why I did it.
7: That's right. Presence of the Lord is here. That's what we got coming. And then we got the new mommy coming, Tasha Page Lockhart. Yes. She's coming. And then, and Mr.
17: Everything is working.
7: That's who we got. Oh. William Murphy. Bishop William Murphy. That's my brother. He's coming. But now, guess what? Cora is coming. I mean, Tamela Mann is coming with Hello God on the Get Up Mornings with
9: Erica. It's Get Up Mornings with Erica Campbell, sir. You don't even know where you are. Look at you.

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5: Good morning. Watch for an accident blocking westbound 275 before Ward's Corner Road. Your left lane block. Traffic stop and go from Milford Parkway. It's a slow go northbound 71 at Ridge Avenue. Disabled vehicle blocks your left shoulder southbound 71 after Mason Montgomery. A stalled vehicle blocks northbound 75 after Harrison Avenue. And expect delays northbound 75 at Mitchell Avenue. I'm Alan Schley with traffic on 1230 The Buzz.
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7: I'm Hamilton County Commissioner Alicia Reese. 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
3: I'm Hamilton County Commissioner Alicia Reese. Every week, I talk to folks throughout this county who wonder how they're going to afford to make it, how they're going to afford rising costs, food, gas, and health care. 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
4: And I'm not done. 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
4: I'm Greg Landsman, candidate for Congress, and I approve this message. 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
3: I'm Hamilton County Commissioner Alicia Reese. Every week, I talk to folks throughout this county who wonder how they're going to afford to make it, how they're going to afford rising costs, food, gas, and health care. 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We need a fighter we can count on. That's why I'm voting for Congressman Landsman, because he understands how to get things done. This year, his bipartisan bill to lower prescription drug costs for seniors became law, and he got the money to replace 10,000 lines of lead pipes to protect our kids' future.
4: And I'm not done. 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
3: He shows up, he listens, he brings back funding to Southwest Ohio, and he gets things done. I'm asking you to join with me and get out and vote to reelect Congressman Greg Landsman.
4: I'm Greg Landsman, candidate for Congress, and I approve this message. 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
3: What is it?
0: It's trending topics up to the minute.
3: All right, Cheryl, tell us what is trending today.
4: Absolutely. So we've been talking about it even today, right? We did the Get Up poll talking about a different world. Well, one of the things they've done is a big phenom, of course, but one of the things they've done is spotlighted a lot of black owned businesses on the show. And if you haven't checked it out, you can check it out. They've got Telfar bags that a lot of them are carrying. So, of course, that represents a black designer. Mambo City, Capital City Mambo Sauce, talking about D.C.
5: I love it.
4: That's been represented on the show. Y'all seen it? I know Erica and I, we've been talking about it, and we just talked about it on the Get Up poll. But the show is so good. It is
6: I'm really excited about it. I saw an article that said they very carefully curated everybody that was a part of the show to make sure that they even had people from the campuses to make sure it was something that was really the life and the conversation and authentic. And I thought that was just so brilliant. And I think that it's going to do so much for our schools just to see what the life is like. But also it's going to cause some students to say, I want to go to an HBCU.
4: That's what A Different World did. You know what I mean? And even back in the 90s. But they had a black designer who had T-shirts that they were wearing, patterns. I believe that is, what's her name? Ross.
6: Tracy Ellis Ross.
4: Patterns. Her hair care products was featured in the bathrooms. Just a bunch of black owned businesses.
6: I love
4: being
6: that.
4: Featured. Black Girl Vitamins was being featured. Hey, I mean, come on. It's so good. So hats off to Debbie Allen, who is so intentional about, like you said, bringing that authentic,
6: she is no joke,
4: HBCU.
6: Baby. Miss Debbie is no joke.
4: I know. So did you see when they did one of the premieres and it turned into like a praise break? And honey, she gave God some glory the way she dances and doing the African
5: move. Oh yeah, it's viral.
4: It's viral. Did you see it?
5: Yes.
4: Jasmine guy is kind of like gyrating a little bit,
6: trying. It is so Jasmine, honey.
4: It's Jasmine. It is Jasmine. All right. So, you know, it is, it's Dove Week, right? So a lot of great, events is happening during, the Dove Awards in Nashville, just like we did for the Stellar Awards. But I love how they've been intentional, about, diversifying some of these events. Our girl, Melanie Pratt and Destiny Diggs is hosting a showcase, this week, and it's talking about unifying, right? So their gospel music showcase includes Anthony Brown and Group Therapy, Brandon Camphor and One Way, Dana Saray, Dr. Bobby Jones and the Super Choir, who has a brand new single. We get ready to bring him on to the show.
5: Nice.
4: Jonathan Nelson, Elante Gavin, Mervyn Mayo, they're all a part of it, and it's sponsored by Ty Scott and Motown Records. So hats off to them for doing that at the Stellar Awards. A number of other, they have a Latino showcase, a hip hop showcase, Roots Gospel showcase, but of course you can go to DoveAwards.com. We talked to the president today, so of course go to DoveAwards.com and you'll see all of that. If you're in Nashville, stop by some of those showcases to educate yourself. All right, that's what's trending. If you're celebrating your birthday, you're celebrating today with Kevin Durant. JoJo Simmons, his birthday is today. Actress Kelly McCrary, program director Pam Dixon has a birthday today. Benjamin Cone III has a birthday today. And Stephen Twitch Boss was born today. And if it's your birthday, well, happy birthday.
6: All right, good people, that is the trending topics and a few more birthdays. Here's Joy Taylor with the Daily Play on Get Up Mornings.
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7: This is the Daily Play with Joy Taylor. The Minnesota Vikings traded J.J. McCarthy to the New York Football Giants on Tuesday for a 2027 fifth-round pick in return for the 2024 10th overall draft pick. The Giants need a reason to hope at quarterback with Jameis Winston trying to steady the ship after the G-men lost starting quarterback Jackson Dart for the season with a knee injury. McCarthy was coached by Jim Harbaugh at Michigan and now will be coached by his brother in the NFL. I like this move for the Giants, and it definitely represents a failure on the Vikings' part. McCarthy's time in Minnesota was interrupted by injury, but with a head coach who has a good track record of working with quarterbacks and arguably the best wide receiver in the league, I'm sure everyone in the Vikings franchise was hoping for more than just a fifth-round pick out of the deal. 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
12: I'm Hamilton County Commissioner Alicia Reese. 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
13: And I'm not done. 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
13: I'm Greg Landsman, candidate for Congress, and I approve this message. 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
27: In the news this morning, the former bookkeeper for a Middletown lighting company is pleading guilty to charges. Investigators say that Alicia King used company funds for personal purchases, including concert tickets, beauty products, electric guitars, and more. In all, more than $200,000 was taken from the company. King has pleaded guilty to charges, including aggravated theft, telecommunications fraud, and forgery, and has been sentenced to a term of 10 to 15 years in prison. And Cincinnati is being recognized among the best foodie cities in America. Wallet Hub looked at more than 180 American cities with a focus on 28 key metrics, including the cost of groceries and dining out, as well as restaurant rankings and the number of craft breweries and wine bars per capita. Cincinnati placed tops among Ohio cities and 14th overall on the list of the best foodie cities in America, with Miami, Florida at number one. Meanwhile, gas prices are lower this week in Cincinnati. AAA reports the average price of regular fuel locally is now $4.24 per gallon. That's 20 cents lower than the price was 1 week ago. The average cost of a gallon of regular fuel in the state of Ohio is now $4.27 per gallon. Indira Rogers, 1230 The Buzz.
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2: Good morning. Watch for an accident blocking westbound 275 before Ward's Corner Road. Your left lane blocked. Traffic stop and go from Milford Parkway. It's a slow go northbound 71 at Ridge Avenue. Disabled vehicle blocks your left shoulder southbound 71 after Mason Montgomery. A stalled vehicle blocks northbound 75 after Harrison Avenue. And expect delays northbound 75 at Mitchell Avenue. I'm Alan Schley with traffic on 1230 The Buzz.
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22: Cincinnati police are investigating a Monday night shooting in Avondale. The incident happened at a location on Alaska Avenue and left a victim with non-life-threatening injuries. No arrests have been made. The man charged in the death of a retired Hamilton County deputy, Rodney Hinton Jr., appeared in court Monday. Henderson was killed in the line of duty in 2025. Prosecutors say Hinton intentionally hit Henderson with his vehicle at Dr. Martin Luther King Jr. Drive West and Burnett Woods Drive. The court yesterday heard motions on what a mental health doctor can and cannot say at Hinton's trial that is scheduled to begin next week. The former bookkeeper for a Middletown lighting company is pleading guilty to charges. Investigators say that Alicia King used company funds for personal purchases, including concert tickets, beauty products, electric guitar, and more. In all, more than $200,000 was taken from the company. King has pleaded guilty to charges including aggravated theft, telecommunications fraud, and forgery, and has been sentenced to a term of 10 to 15 years in prison. I'm Heather Pasco on 1230. The Buzz.
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0: mother. I'm just talking about Lincoln.
1: Good morning, Cincinnati. Welcome to 1230 WDBZ. We are the Buzz of Cincinnati, your talk station, the Lincoln Ware Show, till 1 o'clock this afternoon. It is Tuesday, and there's a lot going on. Andy Beshear was in town last night. Kentucky governor was in town. I wish I had known that. I would have stopped by to see old Andy. I think he's doing a great job over in Kentucky. Yeah. So he's pushing his book. He's got a book that's coming out. And sounds like he's going to run for president. Sounds like it. Sounds like he's going to run. So I think he'll put up a pretty good, I think he will be a great candidate on the Democratic side. Yeah. No word on Kamala Harris, but it looks like she might run also. And the California governor, I don't think so. I don't know. I don't know. It's hard to pick up any presidential vibes from him right now. So we'll see. But I don't think Andy Beshear would be a bad choice of for president. Not at all. How does a rumpy truck pull down a utility pole and wires and right at a busy intersection right there at 42 and Redding Road in Sharonville? I don't know. Happened a little bit after 4 a.m. Those Rumpke drivers get out there early, don't they? They hit it early. And sure was some power outages in that area. But I think they got it back up and running. Who knows? But if it's not, it should be very soon. And what's happening with all these women getting shot all of a sudden? I mean, we had the shooting over the weekend down in right next to the Kroger building. And then a woman was shot in Avondale last night, right there on Alaska Avenue. Yeah. Alaska runs off of Lincoln Ware Way if you're driving up Glenwood Avenue. It's Glenwood, better known to many as Lincoln Ware Way, okay? Yeah, Alaska runs off of that street. And she was shot around 9 o'clock last night. Man, it's open season for women, it seems like. Man, and it's almost open season on Democrats. The Republicans are putting out like a hit list. Don't we have, I think we've got something on that. Putting out like a hit list on Democrats. Do we have that handy?
2: It's actually the Libertarian Party.
1: Libertarian, but yeah.
2: Yeah, it's pretty explicit in here's how it went down.
3: Of assassinations on social media targeting elected Democrats in New Hampshire.
4: The post came from New Hampshire's Libertarian Party. As Channel 3's Adam Sullivan explains, it sent shockwaves across the state on both sides of the aisle.
5: It is a single post from a political party here in New Hampshire that has the attention of lawmakers and law enforcement across the Granite State, all the way up to the governor. New Hampshire's Libertarian Party boasts 10,000 members, though candidates rarely appear on the ballot. Its current chair, Jeremy Kaufman, ran unsuccessfully for U.S. Senate in 2022, but got just 2% of the vote. Now the party is getting national attention thanks to this post on X. We openly support the assassination of basically every elected Democrat in New Hampshire. But if you don't have the balls to do that, then you should probably vote GOP. It sparked quick rebuke from Democrats.
6: This was a really specific call to violence against a particular group of people that I happen to be a part of.
5: New Hampshire Congressman Chris Pappas released a statement that reads in part, quote, "Our citizen-led government is a model for the nation, and we must ensure everyone can engage in democracy without fear of intimidation or violence." Cindy Warmington, who is the party nominee for governor, wrote, quote, "Threats of political violence against elected Democrats, against anyone, are abhorrent, beyond the pale, and endanger public servants across our state."
7: This is not liberty. This is anti-American. It is downright dangerous. And no matter where you fall, which party you're in, where you fall on the ideological spectrum, this is something that should unite us as Americans in condemning.
5: Republicans are weighing in as well. Lily Tong Williams, who is running for Congress, called the post dangerous and unacceptable. Governor Kelly Ayotte put out a statement that reads, quote, "This type of behavior is irresponsible and dangerous. Violent rhetoric has no place in our politics, and threats like this should be investigated and prosecuted to the fullest extent of the law." It's unclear if the post would be considered criminal for inciting violence or be considered protected free speech. New Hampshire's Attorney General's office is aware of the post, but declined to comment further.
6: It's not doing anything to help people, and it's doing a lot to waste time and resources. And it's really outrageous.
5: We reached out to New Hampshire's Libertarian Party for an interview. Instead, we got a statement back that reads, "LPNH believes that New Hampshire is healthier and freer when anyone who would enact an income tax fears for their life." Reporting from our New Hampshire Bureau, Adam Sullivan, Channel 3 News.
1: Oh, man, I tell you, people are crazy nowadays. Unbelievable. People shooting each other over football game. That deal up at Frickers is crazy. Unbelievable. Man. And now you got the Libertarian Party putting out hits. What is the world coming to? Man. Did you see? Boy, now, see, any team, the best of teams can have a bad day. Just like Philadelphia had a bad day from the start. From the start, things didn't go right for Philadelphia. Chicago brought it to them. Even the third string quarterback. See, and it's, the Bengals are used to making guys, you know, rookies or, you know, third looking like, you know, all-stars or something. But and then Jalen Hurts got hit and he had to go out one play. They put our good friend Andy Dalton in. Remember Andy Dalton? What does he do? He gets in for one play and throws the interception. This guy is still, I mean, he's hanging, he's making big bucks too, just going from team to team to team as a backup quarterback. Not getting a lot of action, not getting hurt, just there as a backup, making some decent money. I tell you, it's unbelievable.
2: The Red Rifle.
1: Yeah, no, yeah, right. He was a Red Rifle. That's right. Redhead, Red Rifle. You're right. Yeah, he threw. But, geez, man. One pass. They had to check out Jalen Hurts for a concussion, and he had to go in the tent. And he was mad because they kept him in there so long, he couldn't get back in. And Andy Dalton goes in to the rescue and politely throws an interception. Unbelievable. Oh, Andy Dalton. But, yeah, the Bears had their number last night. Man. So they would have been 3-0. The Eagles. But, hey, I'm telling you, even the best of teams have a bad day. And I'm hoping that's what happened with the Bengals this past Sunday. And they'll show us something different with Jacksonville. Yes. But I was shocked to see. I didn't even know where Andy Dalton was. You know, he moves around so much. He was on Dallas last year, if I'm not mistaken. He was playing for Dallas. I don't know. The Senate has passed the overhaul of the college sports rules. This portal and, you know, moving 3 and 4 times in the portal. You know, you go on this team, that team, that's going to stop. You can only transfer one time. And it passed the Senate. It was 77-22. And it goes to the House, but they won't be back until after the midterms. And so they're trying to get them to call the House back to D.C. to vote on this, but I don't know if that's going to happen. I don't know if that's going to happen. I have to check with Greg Landsman and see if he's going back. I don't know. Well, everybody's getting on Jasmine Guy, you know, different world, because she's aged so much, you know. And the thing is, black don't crack. And I think she's got some white genes in her. I do believe one of her parents may be white. I'm not sure. But, and I think that's the aging part of her that's taking over. And that's why she, you know, and, you know, they say much more pressure on women. Women age and everybody's not the same. And yeah, they're tearing her up on social media about how she's aged. And she had to come out and speak on it, you know. So
2: that's very sad they had to do that.
1: Yeah. But
2: people were talking about her aging 20 years ago, though.
1: I know they were. Yeah. And I'm thinking one of her parents was white. I just got to believe it. I got to believe it.
8: Where are the white women at?
1: And so, yeah. But I don't think she looks bad. She's like 64. And I don't think she looks that bad for 64. Jeez. So y'all ease up on Jasmine Guy from Different World. I turned it on to watch. I got as far as the Dwayne Wayne's son was doing something and I fell asleep. So I got to go back and watch it again.
2: That's not a good sign. That's a good show. No, it's not a good sign.
1: No, I was already sleepy when I turned there. I said, maybe this will wake me up. But anyway, I got to go back and start all over again. The Bearcats are going to play Georgia. This is the basketball team, okay? Not the football team. The basketball team. The Bearcats are going to play them on Thanksgiving morning at the Walt Disney World Resort. Yeah. No, actually going to be on Thanksgiving Day morning, the 26th, down in Disney World. How about that? So the Bearcats and Georgia basketball teams will hook up in Disney World. If you drive 71 at night, you go through the Lytle Tunnel. It was closed last night. It's going to be closed again tonight starting at 10 o'clock. Both sides of the Lytle Tunnel. So stay away from there from 10 until 5 a.m. From 10 p.m. tonight until 5 a.m. Wednesday morning. It's going to be closed.

0: Ohio. Yeah. So, man, what a coincidence that is. Amy Acton, the latest polls shows that she's leading. She's not curled up on the floor crying. Have you seen the latest commercial? They've got her on the floor crying over a desk and papers are all on the floor. And she's crying during the pandemic. You know, she just balled up on her knees, on the floor, crying. These commercials have got it. They've got to stop. This is unbelievable. Oh, she's just bent over crying, crying, crying. Man, oh, man. I tell you. Unbelievable. All right, we're going to take a break, and then we'll come back. It's the Lincoln Ware Show, 1230, The Buzz.
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13: 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Your talk station. The Lincoln Ware Show till 1 o'clock this afternoon. Let's go downtown to the Crime Stopper headquarters, check in with my good friend, Detective Tiffany Green. How are you today?
14: I'm good. How are you? Good morning, Lincoln.
13: I'm hanging in there, hanging in there. Tell Miss Tony I said hi.
14: I will. Make sure I tell her.
13: I think I met her sister somewhere. I can't remember if it was in Houston or some other event, but I did meet somebody say, I'm Miss Tony's sister. I think she said her sister. Yes.
14: Okay.
13: All right. Who are we looking for today?
14: Cincinnati Police District 3 and the Hamilton County Sheriff's Office is looking for Courtney English. Mr. English is wanted for felony strangulation and misdemeanor theft. Police say during a physical altercation, Mr. English knowingly impeded the victim's breathing by placing both hands around the victim's neck and applying pressure. Courtney English is a black male. He's 32 years old. He's 5'7 and 180 pounds. Courtney English has an arrest history of theft and was last known to live on Clover Nook Avenue in Mount Healthy. Michael Hunsinger is wanted by the Ohio Adult Parole Authority for trafficking dangerous drugs. Michael Hunsinger also has a direct indictment for felony escape. Michael Hunsinger is a white male. He's 60 years old. He's 5'9 and 185 pounds. Michael Hunsinger has a history of drug possession and was known to frequent the Warren County, Ohio area. Listeners, if anyone has information on where police can find Courtney English or Michael Hunsinger, please call Crime Stoppers at 513-352-3040 or submit a tip online at crime-stoppers.us.
13: All right, 513-352-3040. And that's night or day, 24/7. Somebody's manning the phones at Crime Stoppers. Is that correct?
14: That is.
13: All right. All right. We'll talk to you tomorrow.
14: Talk to you on Wednesday.
13: All right. That's Detective Tiffany Green on the scene. Hey, don't forget Jeff Weiler, Eastgate Used Car Mega Store. Now's the time to get out there and start looking for those all-wheel drive vehicles. And if you think you don't need one, hey, they've got any type of vehicle that you're looking for. They've got the trucks, you know, the F-150s, the Sierra, what is that? Silverado. Yeah, they've got them all those big trucks out there in case you want to do the trucking, like Eddie Kendricks said. They've got the trucks out there for you. They've got the sports cars. They've got Corvettes there that sit so low to the ground. I have to sit in the seat, you know, turn around and sit down to get in. I can't just open the door and just throw that right foot in and then get in. No, that's not happening. That's not happening. But they've got some great cars, and it'll fit everybody's budget. No matter what your budget, they'll find a car that will fit your budget. Yeah. I mean, they've got them out there, and they'll get you financed too. So just one stop, one trip, and you'll be good to go. The phone number, 513-943-5400. That's 513-943-5400. Jeff Weiler, Route 32, Batavia. Take the 32 East exit off of I-275 and just go down, a few blocks and you'll be good to go. You'll see it right there on the right-hand side. You got to go to the used car mega store. There's many, many dealers in that Jeff Weiler row there. You'll find all the Jeff Weiler dealerships, but the one at the end with all the cars, the round building, is the used car mega store. Stop in there today. All right, let's move along. 513-749-1230. Our good friend out at North College Hill, the superintendent out there, is in trouble. Eugene Blaylock happened to put a post up on the school's social media account, and he put the Democratic blue slate on the account, and then he had to take it down because of some legal ramifications there. So and now the Republicans want him to resign. Yeah, because he didn't put the Republican slate, he put the Democratic slate. And so the Republican Party chairman has called for him to resign, which I know is not going to happen, but unbelievable. He made a mistake. He took it down. He said he didn't think it was an endorsement. He just put it up there. So anyway, he took it down and we moved on. And now the Republicans want him out. They want him out of there. But, he's done some real innovative things, you know, with the 4-day work week, and he's traveling all over to different places, speaking to schools. They want to try his 4-day work week plan, see how that works for their school. So, he's done some, doing some pretty good things. I think they've got a levy on the ballot. And that could have been why he put that Democratic slate up there. I don't know what the reasons were, but I think they do have a levy in North College Hill that'll be on the ballot for North College Hill residents. And they will probably shoot it down. But folks, if you've got a strong school system in your neighborhood, it's going to keep the value of your house up. If you have a lousy school, then the value of your house is going down. So think about that when you're out there voting on these school levies. It's not going to hurt you. It's going to help you. It's going to, as Trump would say, it might hurt just a little bit. Jeez. Anyway, yeah. Remember those kids. It's for the kids. The levies are for the kids. Just think about that. All right, we're going to take a break, and then we'll come back. The Lincoln Ware Show, 1230, The Buzz.
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13: 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The Buzz of Cincinnati, your talk station. Lincoln Ware with you. It's Tuesday. And Cincinnati public schools have to submit a plan to the state to address their projected $44 million deficit. Now, why do they have to submit the plan to the state? Because they have this deficit is because of the state. Huh? Because of the state. The district must submit a Board of Education approved financial recovery plan to the department by November 30th. If implemented, it would eliminate the projected deficit. And of course, you know, we've got that 7 mil property tax levy on the upcoming November ballot. And I hope the voters approve it. It's going to generate $64.7 million a year for the school district. Yeah, $64.7 million for the school district. This Cincinnati Public School levy that will be on your ballot if you live in Cincinnati school district area. If you live in the district's area, it'll be on your ballot in Cincinnati. So give it some serious thought. It's not their fault. It's the state's fault. It's the state's fault. They are, even with them scrappling and, you know, scrapping for scraping and trying to get money, cutting people, firing people, they still improved in their education. Yeah. They still improved. They got 3 stars this time. 3 stars. So they are showing progress. It takes time. It takes time. So remember that when you're at the polling place. Just remember that. And everything will be all right. Oh, yeah. But I don't know. But Cincinnati Public, it's going to be some tough times ahead if that levy fails. Just remember that. There's going to be tough times ahead for CPS. They take all students, no matter if there's a disability or what. Somebody told me they were putting up a new Waffle House right there on Ridge Road near Ridge and what street is that? Is that not Kennedy? Ridge and where the McDonald's is located on Ridge down there in Columbia Township, I think it is. But I haven't seen a new Waffle House go up in forever. But I think it's going to be like the drive-through. I don't think you'll be able to go in. And that's a good thing because Waffle House, you know, after 2 o'clock, 1:30, people leave the clubs, they're drunk, and they give those waitresses a hard time. So I don't think this will be a walk-in, sit-down Waffle House. I just don't believe it. I think this will be the drive-through pickup type Waffle House. But there's a new one coming up. I would never suggest anybody be a waitress at Waffle House near a club. Near a club. They come in there, you know, at number 10, at 10, at level 10. They walk in there at 10. There's no place else to go. There's no place else to go. When they walk in there and they give those waitresses all kind of hell when they do that. So, but yeah, new Waffle House coming up. And somebody said the Waffle House in Woodlawn is an online pickup only. And I think this is what that one's going to be, online pickup only. That's what I'm thinking. Somebody said the Waffle Houses in the suburbs are good, are fine. And they're like that, you know, when you're on the highway, you see a Waffle House, they're normally pretty good. Somebody said, I've never been to a Waffle House. Are you kidding me? You've never been to a Waffle House. That's unbelievable. Unbelievable. I had an uncle, Arnold Ware, and he'd stop from here to Georgia. He'd stop at least 3 Waffle Houses on the way down. He loved the Waffle House. Yes. Oh, boy. But the Waffle House in Covington before the smoking ban, it was terrible. Okay. Okay. Yeah, I mean, people, they had plenty of fights at Waffle Houses when the clubs closed down. Yeah, you better not bring that bacon back that's not crisp. My toast is cold. My waffle is cold. Oh, boy. All kind of havoc would jump off at your favorite Waffle House. There was a Warren County woman found guilty of stealing $2 million. Yeah. $2 million. and her name was Alicia King, Alicia Renee King. And I'm like, is she black? Did they let her get away with that money? Black person? They would have been watching her real close. But no, she wasn't black. I looked there to see, and she wasn't black. I was like, oh, boy. But she pleaded guilty to 2 counts of aggravated theft, 2 counts of telecommunication fraud, and 1 count of forgery, according to Warren County Common Pleas Court documents. She stole a total of $2,025,000. And she was a bookkeeper for an outdoor lighting company headquartered in Middletown. She was a bookkeeper, and she managed to have them writing checks to her and all kind of stuff. Yeah. Today, Donald Trump meets with the AI people, meeting with the top tech leaders. Even the Pope is chiming in on AI. Even the Pope is chiming in on AI. It's unbelievable. Unbelievable. And, of course, Trump wants no boundaries. And some of the tech leaders say we need boundaries. We need some oversight. So I don't know. Mark Zuckerberg is there. And others. And they were getting ready to release a new model of AI, and they stopped it because of safety concerns. AI was lying to them, you know, doing stuff and then lying about it. They're acting like humans already. All right, let's go to Ozzy. Ozzy, I told you to call back today because you called me at the end of the show and I didn't have much time for you. So go ahead and speak your piece. How you doing?
1: I'm doing good. Hope you and the listening audience are doing the same. And I'm going to make this very brief. One is that Pharaoh is in a lose-lose situation. He cannot convince Sister Griggs to change her mind. He loses.
13: Well, you're not going to get her to change her mind. I can tell you that now.
1: Then all the evidence that he has is useless, yeah, unless he can persuade her to give up what she believes in. Because if you can't get her to believe in what you say, then you won't change nobody else's mind. You know, you got Trumpers and you got Pharisters. You got people that believe in you.
13: Yeah.
1: But that's about it. Secondly, have y'all seen the amount of Trumpers, mega, that has been arrested on child, on sexual problems? Are, and they're all over the country.
13: Yes.
1: Even people that were pardoned for January 6th have been arrested for being with children, possessing photographs of children.
13: Mm.
1: This is getting ready to get out of control. It's out of control, and it's getting ready to come to light. And lastly, you had an uncle that lived off the playing field over there by West Fordham and South Fordham?
13: No, he lived on Elwin Drive.
1: Okay.
13: Elwin Drive.
1: So there used to be a Mr. Where you did blacktop.
13: Yeah, that's the one, but he didn't live on Fordham. He lived over there.
1: No, he lived on the other side of Plainfield.
13: Yeah, on Elwin Drive, yes.
1: Man, he was the talk of the town. Yeah. Everybody knew of him.
13: Yes.
1: They didn't know him.
13: Yes, yes.
1: So, man, you got great history and roots.
13: And yes, yes. So, Arnold Ware, where's blacktopping?
1: Man, we all knew of him.
13: Yes.
1: He worked hard, so we never got the chance to meet him.
13: Yeah.
1: But
13: he worked up to he couldn't work anymore, that's for sure.
1: Man, he was a local hero over there in God's country. All right, Link, I'm done, bro.
13: All right. Hey, thanks for your call, Ozzy.
1: Later.
13: All right. That's Ozzy there. Senator John Kennedy, Jack Smith is up on the stand now, And Senator John Kennedy said to Jack Smith, "You make me want to throw up in my mouth." Jesus Christ. You know, he's on the stand and he tells him that. So I don't know what he was saying, but it couldn't have been good. Yeah, it could not have been good for him to say, "You make me want to throw up in my mouth." Unbelievable. Let's take a break. 513-749-1230. That's my number if you want to jump on board. It's the Lincoln Ware Show, 1230 The Buzz.
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3: I'm Hamilton County Commissioner Alicia Reese. 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
13: 1230 WDBZ. Lincoln Ware with you till 1 o'clock this afternoon. And just looking at some of the YouTube chat here. And this guy, Tim Heidel, so negative, always, you know, says CPS is rated one of the worst school districts in America. No, it is not. Where you get that from? That is not true. I hate when cats come on here with their lies just to make anything that has to do with black folks bad. You know what I mean? Anything that has to do with black folks, it's bad.
9: Well, he does that to get folks' attention because he knows that what he hears on the station, he doesn't like it, but he has to show up and just to get folks' attention. That's all. Look, I'm here. I'm here to bother you.
13: I'm here to bother you.
9: And he wants a response. I remember one time he says, why do you guys pay attention to me then? You're here on our platform,
13: right,
9: sir.
13: Right.
9: If I went to your house and stood on your porch with a sign that says, Tim Heidel sucks.
13: You would recognize him the being there. You would know he's there.
9: And you come out and say, why are you doing, what are you doing here on my property? You know, that's exactly the same thing. So, yeah.
13: He just wants attention. Unbelievable. And he loves Twin. So that tells you something right there.
9: Yeah, he likes to glaze Twin.
13: He glazes Twin. Yes. He glazes Trump and Twin. Unbelievable. Unbelievable. And why do they want to be around us so much? White Lion. Why do they want to be around us so much? It's unbelievable. Unbelievable. All right. 513-749-1230. Doug Springs, what's going on?
11: I'm trying to make it, Lincoln. I just wanted to comment on some callers yesterday and today. Stefan,
13: mm-hmm.
11: He was talking about leaders, and I'm including black leaders. I guess he was including black leaders. He said that they need to come together. And I agree with him 100%.
13: Mm-hmm. Mm-hmm.
11: But on the other side, we as black people, we need to come together. We're not together.
13: Yeah.
11: So, you know, everybody seems to be going their own separate way and doing their own thing. So as far as coming together, and I think we've been preaching it for some years now, that black people, we need to come together. That's where our strength is. But I know it falls on dead ears, but I say it again, we need to come together. Yesterday, Sister Iris, she was catching all that slack, man.
13: Yeah.
11: And you know, it's amazing that the people who criticize her, they don't never come out to do anything to help, or all they want to do is sit back and criticize. But she said something, Lincoln, that kind of caught my attention. She said that our children, they can't read, they can't write, and therefore they can't think. And I just want people to go back to slavery. And what was the condition of us then? We couldn't read, mm-hmm. We couldn't write, and many of us didn't think. So it seemed like we're going backwards. And I said that over and over again, but again, it falls on deaf ears. Then the last thing, Brother Ozzy, I heard him this morning, and I agree with him 100%.
13: Mm-hmm.
11: It goes back to the point I was trying to make the other day between Pharaoh and Sister. I forget her name.
13: Sister Bridges.
11: You know, I was saying it should be a discussion. I just like to run down the difference between a discussion and debate. In a debate, it's all about winning.
13: Yeah.
11: Whereas in a discussion, it's mm-hmm. about understanding a topic. In debate, it's about using persuasion, you prove a point. That's what it's about. And then with discussions, it's about exploring ideas to learn and to build. And debate is about who argues the best or who argues better.
13: Mm-hmm.
11: With discussion, there's no winner.
13: I think Pharaoh wants a debate. Sister Bridge wants a discussion.
11: It should be a discussion. You know, I just say this, Brother Farrell, you know, brother, we at the age now, we should respect womanhood and not so much be ready to kick their butt, like I heard you say, brother. And I hope that, you know, it'll be civil, that it's about learning. It's not about winning. It's not who can argue the best, who's the smartest. It's about discussion and to try to make us understand better. So I hope that's the way it comes out Thursday. I will be listening, and I'll make my comments prior. Thanks,
13: okay. All right, Doug. Thanks for your call. Sister Bridge is determined, and I guess, you know, I guess we're going to have to keep it to religion. I don't know. I think Sister Bridge, you know, with this Seventh-day Adventist, and they've got their own beliefs, and I don't know. I hate to see her walk into the arena. You know what I mean? It's like David versus Goliath, almost. It's like David versus Goliath. Yeah. Pharaoh is a big old Goliath. You know what I mean? And Sister Bridge is little David with a slingshot. That's about the way I can put it. That's the only way I can put it. Yeah. Yeah. Big old grizzly Goliath. Unbelievable. Oh, boy. I don't know. But, yeah, I got to throw some other stuff in there. I know all Pharaoh wants to talk about is African history, but we're not even going there.
9: I think he's going to talk about more than that. He's going to probably break down the origin of the Bible, where they get their teachings from.
13: Yeah.
9: I think he's going to break all of that down.
13: Yeah.
9: So he's going to talk about more than
13: Africa. I've got a great first question for them. For them both, which will really get it started. I'm not going to tell you what the question is. I'm not going to say what it is, but I got a great starter question for the both of them. And that should really start it off. Yeah. A great starter question. We will see. We will see. And, we both tried to talk her out of doing it. She was at the walk. I'm coming in. And I mean, I agree with her because it would seem like Pharaoh has the advantage if she's on the phone and he's in the studio.
9: He's going to have the advantage either way. And I was trying to soften the blow because I said, well, maybe we can invite some other folks to call in and ask questions as well.
13: And people still can call in while they're both here, you know?
9: Yeah.
13: So, unbelievable.
9: Instead of just having all the attention on her, she's getting all the full brunt of the attacks.
13: Yeah.
9: I'm not going to say attacks, but, I think it's going to come out pretty well. For somebody.
13: Yeah, it will. It will. It will. And who knows? You never know. That slingshot might hit him directly between the eyes. That rock from the slingshot might hit him right in the eyes, and he'll be stunned. Who is that? Mike Tyson said you had the best plans of how you're going to box somebody when you start the fight, and then when you get punched in the mouth, it all changes. You know, so I don't know. Unbelievable. I wonder if Pharaoh gonna bring his photo collection with him this time. Yes. All right. 513-749-1230. Lincoln, we're with you. Amy Acton, And don't let the polls fool you. A lot of times people say, oh, they leading in the polls. They don't need my vote. Yes, they do. The polls are counting on you to vote. That's what the polls do. Not give you an excuse not to vote because your candidate is leading in the polls. That means, yeah, I need to go and vote so the polls will be right. But it's got to be good to see her leading in the polls. Now, if those people just show up, she could pull it off. But the Republicans have told Ramaswamy, you're acting like you're, you know, above everybody else. You're acting, you know, just crazy. Yeah. Yeah, that's, I mean, if these polls are right, I'm telling you, this is the, poll taken by the Suffolk University and USA Today. USA Today Ohio Network poll. They've got Amy Acton leading Ramaswamy 50.4% to 41.4%, and the Libertarian's got 2.8%. Yeah. So she's got a sizable lead in that poll. A very sizable lead. All right, we're going to break for news and want to get your comments on that. Do you believe the polls? Didn't the polls have Kamala Harris over Trump? I'm trying to think. Did they have her leading some places, or was she behind a little bit before the election? I'm not sure. I can't remember. Let me hear from you. 513-749-1230. Let's break for news. 1230, The Buzz.
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15: The former bookkeeper for a Middletown lighting company is pleading guilty to charges. Investigators say that Alicia King used company funds for personal purchases, including concert tickets, beauty products, an electric guitar, and more. In all, more than $200,000 was taken from the company. King has pled guilty to charges, including aggravated theft, telecommunications fraud, forgery, and more. She's been sentenced to a term of 10 to 15 years in prison. Cincinnati is being recognized among the best foodie cities in America. Wallet Hub looked at more than 180 American cities with the focus on 28 key metrics, including the cost of groceries and dining out, as well as restaurant rankings and the number of craft breweries and wine bars per capita. Cincinnati placed tops among Ohio cities and 14th overall on the list of best foodie cities in America, with Miami, Florida at number one. Gas prices are lower this week in Cincinnati. AAA reports the average price of regular fuel locally is now $4.24 per gallon. The average cost of a gallon of regular fuel in the state of Ohio is $4.27 per gallon. I'm Heather Pascoe in 1230, The Buzz.
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13: WDBZ, The Buzz of Cincinnati, your talk station. It's Lincoln Ware. It is Tuesday. And somebody asked, are the polls, what are the polls saying as far as the CPS levy? I haven't seen any polls on that. But just here on the radio, it sounds like the folks who call in here say no. Folks on YouTube say no. And they could just be saying that just to look, I'm big and bad, I'm voting no, you know. And then they'll soften up once they get in the polls. It's for the kids.
9: You know, Mr. Ware, if our president hadn't put us in such a dire situation with everything going
13: yes,
9: up,
13: yes,
9: people will probably consider paying a little extra
13: Yeah.
9: Because we would have a little extra.
13: Right, right.
9: But since we're in shambles right now.
13: Somebody says, I've been asked in two different polls about how I plan to vote on it. Huh. And what did you say, Vernon Jordan? What did you say? That's what we want to know. Did you say yes or no? That's the question. He didn't say. He just said, they asked me how I plan to vote on it. What did you say? I mean, I could do a quick radio poll here. I would probably, I don't know what I would get. You want to do one? Let's just do a quick poll. 513-749-1230. When I answer the phone, just say yes or no. I know what you're calling for. Just say yes or no. We're talking about the Cincinnati school levy, which we need to pass. And so 513-749-1230, just a quick call. Say yes or no if you plan on voting on the CPS levy. 513-749-1230. And we're going to do a quick flash poll on the Lincoln Ware Show. 513-749-1230. When you hear the phone answer, just say yes or no. Here we go. Go ahead.
10: Yes, Bible.
13: Go ahead.
10: No.
13: All right, thanks. Go ahead. Yes or no?
10: Yes.
13: Okay. Yes or no? Huh? I don't know what you said. Yes or no?
10: Yes.
13: All right. Yes or no?
10: Yes.
13: Yes or no?
12: Hell no.
13: Yes or no?
12: No.
13: Yes or no? Hello?
10: Yeah.
13: I think he was saying yes. Yes or no? Hello? Yes or no? Are you there? Yes or no?
10: Oh, yes.
13: Yes or no?
10: Yes.
13: Yes or no?
10: No.
13: Yes or no?
10: Yes.
13: All right. That's a little flash poll. And it looks like the yes got it. Yes. The yes have it. So, hey, they lining up again. Let me go through these calls. Yes or no?
10: Yes have it. So.
12: Yes.
13: Yes or no?
10: Yes or no? Sorry, Lincoln, I was calling in. This is David Whitehead.
13: Okay, hold on, David. Hold on, David. I got to come back to you. Yes or no?
21: No to the debate.
13: Oh, my God. Yes or no?
10: Yes.
13: Yes or no on the CPS levy?
10: No.
13: Yes or no on the CPS levy?
21: Yes, levy.
12: And my answer is yes.
13: Yes or no on the CPS levy? Oh, this was David Whitehead again, right?
10: Yes.
13: Okay, hold on. Okay. Yes or no?
12: No.
13: Yes or no?
12: No.
13: Yes or no?
10: Yes.
13: Yes or no?
21: Yes.
13: Yes or no? Yes or no?
10: Or no. Yes, it's for the kids. Yes.
13: All right. Yes or no?
12: Yes.
13: Yes or no?
12: No.
13: Yes or no?
10: Hell no.
13: Yes. Okay, hold on there. All right, we're going to end that poll, but I think the yes have it.
9: The yes have it. I think a couple of those no's called in a couple of times.
13: Yeah, see, yeah. You know, yeah.
9: Trying to
13: influence the vote. Yeah. Influence the vote. But I think deep down, people know that CPS is doing a hard job. They've got a hard job to do. They're making improvements. They're making improvements. And they're trying. And it's not their fault. It's the state's fault that's spreading all this money to these charter schools, taking money away from them. And so there you go. Not their fault. All right. Let me go to David Whitehead, who got caught up in the boat.
10: That's funny, Lincoln. Yeah, and I can't yes or no because we have not firmly taken a position as an organization on it.
13: Right, right.
10: But what I will say is there's a lot of truth to what you just mentioned. The funding that is taken away from the school system is horrible. The fact that the money doesn't travel back with the student, and I don't know how many people know that. So if the student goes to a charter school or a private school and then they get kicked out or they leave for whatever reason, that money stays
13: really?
10: With that.
13: Really?
10: And then, yeah, and then CPS is charged. The school system is charged with still, they're mandated to allow the student back in.
13: Yeah, but why won't the money follow the kid back? That's not fair.
10: Lincoln, that's what we up in Columbus for. That's why I spend so much time away from the market and more time trying to figure out why these legislators are doing the things that they're doing as it comes to allocation of funds. We are grossly underfunded in regards to how we're paying for our public schools right now.
13: Mm-hmm.
10: And it looks intentional and deliberate, you know, because if you can dumb down people, then you don't have to hire them.
13: Right.
10: That's when they can talk about merit based. But mm-hmm. while we're being educated, and while we're exceeding in, you know, there's more black women out here with postgraduate degrees than anything.
13: Yeah. Yeah.
10: And they want to call us, a DEI hire. No, unless that means that we're the best, you know, mm-hmm. in regards to being qualified for those positions. You know, that's the only way they can be marking these intelligent black women and black men right. that are going on and getting further educated. But I actually called Lincoln because I had heard Drew in regards to the bars mm-hmm. and the bar situation and the finding of these bars. That we've been looking at this, trying to figure it out before, but, you know, one of the hiccups that had happened is there were fines being based on stuff that was happening inside.
13: Right, right.
10: Now they're trying to go after them on the outside.
13: Mm-hmm.
10: Man, that is unfair because you're not charging restaurants when people have a fight outside of restaurants. They're not fining the sports facilities when people have fights outside after leaving the sports facility.
13: Oh, man, so, yeah, right. You're right about that because there's all kind of fights.
10: So why are you doing this to these bars that is one of the main sources for us to have economic power? You know, once upon a time, probably in your generation, which being just a little bit older than me, we could only have barbershops in order to become economically mm-hmm. strong and then be able to buy rental property to rent to people and hire people. Now we have these entertainment facilities in which people want to be entertained.
13: Yeah.
10: And it provides an avenue for college students to go get a job so that they can earn some money while they're in college. You know, or you got security guards. There's so many different facets of economic empowerment with these facilities that we have to stand strong and fight against what they're trying to do. So I don't want Drew to think that, or anyone to think that we're not aware of it. We're not looking to strategize in order to support them because we absolutely are. This Freedom Fund just has been killing me.
13: Yeah, yeah.
10: And I can't wait to study. It's a good problem, but it's a problem.
13: Yes,
10: we sold out. And
13: see, you should have gone.
10: We got a wait list.
13: You should have gone back to the big convention center, and
10: When you sign, you know as well as I know, when you sign them contracts, you either adhere to that contract or you pay a fine to get out of it.
13: Yeah, yeah.
10: And, you know, and Sharonville has been good for us, but this just became bigger than anticipated.
13: Mm-hmm, mm-hmm.
10: And the last thing I want to do is ruin an experience by having more people than should be.
13: Yeah.
10: You know, even though there's a capacity of a number, you don't go to that capacity because you reduce the comfort mm-hmm. for those that are already there.
13: Yeah.
10: So that's what we're dealing with. We try to make sure that it's a good experience for everyone, and we look forward to all those people that are coming out celebrating these great community advocates that are being awarded this time on Saturday. So
13: that's all right.
10: It, Lincoln. I appreciate you.
13: Hey, David Whitehead, good talking to you.
10: Thanks.
13: All right, that's David Whitehead giving us a little update there. And the Freedom Fund dinner. Sounds like he's at capacity almost. I guess the prices down here at the new convention center, people don't want to come back down, you know. And parking is one thing, too. They need to get that lot back up and running again, build a new lot down there. I guess there'll be a lot with the hotel that's going up. But that's the one thing. When you have people, you know, if they're coming from out of town, they're staying downtown at a hotel. You know, if they got a convention, they're normally staying at one of the hotels downtown.

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0: your talk station. Lincoln Ware with you. It sounds like Bootsy's playing that bass there, huh? I don't know. I don't think so. 513-749-1230. Lincoln Ware with you. Let's go to Clifford. Clifford, how are you today?
1: Oh, man, I'm doing the best I could do.
0: Yes, yes.
1: You're that doing means your I'm best. Doing great.
0: Doing your best.
1: Yeah, yeah. And my best is good. It's kind of hard to support the levy, any levy, really, because people take money, you know, especially people that are retired on fixed incomes, and when it comes to the property tax, that's where they're getting the money from, and you have limited resources, and your property tax go up, and it's going up like about $160 on a $100,000 house. And you times that by 200, 300, 400, that's a lot of money.
0: Well,
1: and that's more. Wait, listen. There's more money to be thrown at a situation, and it's you got to admit, it's not really good.
0: And what's not really good? What's not really good?
1: On a scale of 100, when you go from a 2.5 to a 3 point, that's like 50% to 60%. So you go from an F to a D, and you want to throw more money at it?
0: That's a C where they are now.
1: That's an F.
0: Three stars is not an F.
1: 2.5 is.
0: 2.5 is a D minus.
1: 2.5 is a 50.
0: 2.5 is a D minus.
1: Three stars is 60.
0: Three stars is a C. They've made improvement. You can't deny improvement.
1: Yeah, from an F to a D.
0: Well, that's improvement. It's still improving.
1: You got to
0: start somewhere. If you start down, you got to go somewhere, and the only place to go is up.
1: Lincoln,
0: and that's where they're going.
1: Lincoln, they need to do something about having a difference of how they collect money instead of property.
0: And put it this way, most of the people who are voting are not property owners.
1: But yeah, they think that their property will not go down. I mean, they're not going to have anything about taxes. Have any taxes. But if you live in an apartment building,
0: right? Unless Joan,
1: rent is going to be raised to pay for it.
0: If Joan is your landlord, she won't raise your taxes. I mean, your rent. Even if the levy passes, Joan won't raise your rent. And maybe some other homeowners out there who own apartment buildings, they might be the same way. I don't know.
1: Come on, Lincoln. If you got to pay the taxes on the property, you have a business, you mean you're going to eat it, or are you going to pass it along?
0: And maybe they'll split it with them. I don't know.
1: Oh, come on. No.
0: I don't know.
1: In the capitalist system, you will not eat the taxes. You're going to pass it on. You're going to raise the rent. So when people say, "Oh, your taxes don't go up because you're not a property owner," yeah, they're going up. Everything is going up. Everything is going up, and they're squeezing it. And you're asking people who own property to bear the blunt of it and say it don't hurt. Don't ever quote Trump like it's going to only hurt a little bit.
0: That's what he said. All right, Clifford, I got to go. Y'all killed
1: me. You called me Vernon again.
0: I know, I did it again. Clifford, I got to go. Thanks for your call. All right. Unbelievable. And there is a school levy where I live, and I'm voting for it. I got to go with the kids. The better the school system, the better the neighborhood. That's the way I see it. The better the school system, the better the neighborhood. And there is a Sycamore Schools levy, and I got to go with it. I got to go with it. All right. Somebody said you get what you pay for, the bottom line. And they may be right. Brent.
2: Good morning, Uncle Lincoln. How are you doing?
0: Pretty good. What's up?
2: I had to look this up because it's been bothering me not knowing what the Cincinnati star rating means. Because I've heard many people talk about three stars is a C, including you, Lincoln.
0: Yeah, yeah.
2: But according to the website, 3 stars says that you meet state standards.
0: Mm-hmm.
2: 4 stars, you exceed state standards. Mm-hmm. And 5 stars, significantly exceed standards.
0: Now, what does 2 stars say?
2: Need support to meet state standards.
0: Okay, so we passed that. We're past that. Now we're meeting the state standards. So
2: yes,
0: that's improvement, don't you think?
2: Yes, that is. They're meeting standards, so there shouldn't be any possibility of a school takeover unless they try to do some shenanigans about budget. But just pivot into another one. I got a no vote for YouTube. Can we get that logged in?
0: Yes. Yes.
2: All right. All right. Have you heard about what's going on in Arkansas with Huckabee? You know, old Sleepy Eye.
0: The female Huckabee.
2: Yes.
0: Well, the guy, her father's dead anyway. But what about her?
2: Yeah, you know, she's the governor of Arkansas, yeah. And she just released an ad that had a overweight white gamer playing games and everything, and the ad was about welfare. And guess who's mad about that ad?
0: Who?
2: MAGA folks.
0: Oh, boy.
2: Because in their mind,
0: it's a white guy.
2: Of welfare is a black woman.
0: Right.
2: You know, and they... It's cognitive dissonance because either they want to believe what they believe and don't look anything up, but they know the people in Arkansas. Arkansas is one of those poor states. You know, they got resources, but the people are poor, and a lot of people are on welfare. The biggest city is Little Rock, and it's teeny tiny anyway. So
0: yeah, it's always when you see yourself in what you think others, you know what I mean? You know what I'm trying to say.
2: Oh, yeah.
0: It doesn't feel good. You know, they didn't like that. Yes.
2: Yep, they got to say, no, we get assistance. We don't get welfare. Yeah.
0: Right.
2: How they change it up. But make sure you watch the Different World reboot before P-Valley comes back on the air because if you know you're going to put P-Valley above Different World. And, yeah. But you will like A Different World because it mixes the old with the new.
0: Right.
2: They do a pretty good job.
0: I saw Dwayne Wayne in the beginning there, and his son is there. And then
2: his daughter.
0: That was his daughter. Who was the guy? Whose son was the guy that was there?
2: That's Ron Johnson's
0: son. Right, okay. Yeah.
2: So they mix it up pretty good, and it's messy, so I'm sure you like it since you watched that Beyond the Gate.
0: Oh, boy. Unbelievable. All right.
2: Hey, well, you have a good one, Lincoln.
0: Thanks for your call. Unbelievable. All right. We need to take a break. Sandra Jones Mitchell. We got K-9 and Al. All coming up. We need to take a break. It's Lincoln Ware on a Tuesday, 12:30, The Buzz.
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0: 1230 WDBZ, Lincoln Ware with you till 1 o'clock. And I left my piece of paper in the car that I had Saturday out at Jeff Weiler, out at the Jeff Weiler Eastgate used car mega store. But they had some great deals on cars on my list. I'll bring it in tomorrow. But they had some great deals for the weekend, folks. You missed some great deals, and I put it in the car when I left there, and it's still in the back seat there. Unbelievable. That Lincoln Aviator, it's up for sale now. Yeah, it's a nice one, too. It's a 20, what year? It is a 2021 Lincoln Aviator. It's got the third row seat in the back, all the bells and whistles, and that'll go for a pretty nice price. Yeah. Black interior. Tinted windows. It's got those tinted windows again. I guess that's the new thing. It's got the black rims on it, too. 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Because I still have to roll my, at night, I have to roll my window down to turn the corner. You know, I'm like, these windows are killing me. They are killing me with this deep tint, you know. Jeez. 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It's for sale. You can call 513-943-5400 and ask about that car. 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So ask about that. The phone number again, 513-943-5400. Just take Route 32 off of I-275. Hit east on 32 and you'll see the Jeff Weiler Eastgate Used Car Mega Store. 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All right, let's move along. 513-749-1230. Sandra Jones Mitchell, how are you today?
1: Lincoln, I am doing better and getting stronger every day. I had a thumb replacement, right? It's similar to your knee replacement, but it happened on my thumb. So people exercise your hands as long as along with the rest of your body.
0: They actually put some metal in there?
1: No, they took bone out.
0: Oh.
1: Yeah.
0: Jeez.
1: Yeah, okay. like a bone replacement, basically.
0: Jeez.
1: And it'll take a minute to heal. But you know what? I thank God for being strong. I thank God for being a part of the Lincoln Web Walking Club. I'm still in pretty good shape for a 65-year-old lady, and I feel wonderful. I look good. So thank you for that. But Lincoln, I'm going to make it really short and sweet as best I can. Lincoln, I thank you. I think our school levy, our kids, they need us. I heard one of your callers a week ago, Bridget, you know, she said she subs there. And if you can't give your money, then you should give your time. Because a lot of folks listen and a lot of folks are sitting back. And, yeah, that cost will be passed on to the renters because the property owners, right now, you're being choked by the taxes. Yeah, you want to help all these services. You want to do right by people. But do I have to pay for some of the things that don't really affect me directly? And so we need to be mindful of that. And then, you know, the cuts that are going to take place. Could you imagine not voting and lose all the services that we know of now? And Trump did a good job at that when he first came in. There were millions of programs and millions and billions and trillions of dollars cut out of services that was once helping people at least stay somewhat sustainable, right? You know, you're always going to have your folks that are in more need than others. You're going to have that. But there are monies out here that was out here that you can use for that discretional rent payment, helping with gas and electric. Now those programs only come up every blue moon because the money is just not there. So your vote is tied to everything that you get. It really is, from your gas taxes to your food. So we need to make things make sense to people that don't. You say they don't want to vote. Lincoln, they're not going to vote. I look around in our community. You pull those numbers up from May the 5th, and you go by community, and you see what the turnout was, and you see what the messages has been from there to now. You don't see too many signs out. You see some door knockers, but those door knockers, I would like to get a poll from them. How many people have you actually educated enough to register to vote, and you check their voter status, and you know that they are guaranteed, and any questions they may have you directed them to the resources that they need? Like those women voters guide, we need to blanket our community with those. I don't know where they at right now.
0: I know. I gotta get some of those. I hope the League of Women Voters has them out yet, but I gotta get somebody in here from the League of Women Voters.
1: From
0: that's what I need to do.
1: Every organization you can think of. Yeah. I heard David Whitehead, and I think he's been doing a wonderful job with the NAACP.
0: Yes,
1: and hopefully,
0: yes.
1: If you're not a member of that and subscribe to the Cincinnati Herald, I challenge you all to do that today. But Lincoln, he said something. He said, yeah, we have to stay out here once you sign a contract. It's something about once you sign a contract, you are obligated by law to follow that contract.
0: Yes.
1: And so as the president of Avondale Community Council, and I'm going to turn this on in there, I'm responsible for anything that goes out pertaining to this council right now on my watch, from the taxes to who does the work to who gets paid, who doesn't get paid, who has access to that building, who's paid rent, the tenants, the whole shebang, right? That's the kind of leadership that I have there. But Lincoln, it is a hard job. This job is so hard, but every job there is hard. There's nothing that's going to come easy to any of us. when you're doing the right thing. So I feel like I need to apologize to some folks because I do take, you know, little, you know, punk shots every now and then, you know, and I'm pretty sure I get some too.
0: Yeah, but you take shots at them.
1: Yeah, I'm going to take a shot, right? And forgive me if I'm ever out of order. And I got some folks that check me and call me and say, nah, Sandra, that wasn't right. Apologize. So I apologize for using foul language on Friday because I try my best not to cuss at anybody because that's not who I am today.
0: Yeah.
1: Today, that's not who I am.
0: Tomorrow, it could be different.
1: Well, it depends on where you take me there. But I strongly believe that the Avondale Development Corporation needs to be restructured.
0: Yes.
1: And when I look at all the folks that have lost housing in Avondale because of all the property that was bought up from one end of Avondale to the other, there's empty, vacant lots. And it's just for the kitchen. Yeah. It's like a small
0: store. Can't you put some of those like manufactured homes and put in some of those lots.
1: But your development, your council can't do it. It has to be the leadership in this community. We have enough anchor leadership in this community from A to Z. And I want to call y'all out. Y'all know who y'all are because you listen to Lincoln as well. I want them to be able to say to the Avondale Development Corporation, let's get busy developing our community. Let's get busy saving our kids at South Avondale School, Rockdale School, North Avondale Montessori, and Ideal School. We have future leaders that is watching us today. And so, yeah, I get emotional, I get passionate, but I also get sad, Lincoln, because I know everybody in this town has got an award for something. We've spent more money on celebrations of folks that doing the work, because they're doing the work, but we're the average person say, David, you know what? I'm going to buy my ticket and you don't have to have a party.
0: Yeah.
1: Would we give him the money so he can save on that food, save on that entertainment?
0: Yeah.
1: Would we do that for SOAC? No, we won't, Lincoln. But I'm just asking.
0: And speaking of SOAC, and I was by there yesterday and there was a class going on. I don't know what type of class that was, but everybody was well-mannered.
1: Lincoln,
0: what was
1: building,
0: that?
1: I don't know. You know what? Since my thumb, I haven't been doing a lot, and I feel really bad that I haven't been volunteering at South Avondale School. But I got, you know, I got to get over myself too because I got to heal, right? I got to get back where I can't do anybody no good if I've been pain all the damn time. But the pain is, you know, it's rising a little bit. It's going down. But I would like to think the Avondale Youth Council, Venetia Finch, who also runs SOAC, she helps with the Avondale Youth Council, and Veronica Jones. Lincoln, would you believe those two don't get paid and haven't gotten paid in 3 years because I don't have the funding to pay them?
0: Wow.
1: And so that's not a good pick. So your development corporation was somewhat designed to help you develop sustainable income so you could be sustainable. So that building, thank God for Patricia Milton. I love her. I think her vision for Avondale is still being felt through me and through the folks that I touch, through Ozzie Davis, people like him, and my board. I have an excellent board of directors. I love the Avondale Community Council board. They hold me accountable. We keep it moving smoothly. You have to come to a meeting, okay? People help me get involved so we can save Avondale.
0: All right, Sandra.
1: Thank you.
0: Thanks for your call. All right. 513-749-1230. Lincoln Ware with you. Let's take a break. We'll come back. K9, Al, and others holding on. It's Lincoln Ware, 1230, The Buzz.
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0: WDBZ, Lincoln Ware with you. It's Tuesday. And got some guests coming up at noon. Talk about the Nina Simone competition that's out there. All right, let's go to K-9. K-9, how are you?
30: Good morning, Lincoln. How are you?
0: Pretty good. What's up?
30: Hey, you know, it's been a while since I've been in high school. But even when I was in high school, I was always in favor of the levies and things of that sort. And even afterwards, when I had my own children, I was in favor of the levies. But during that time, it was always the same thing. Things never changed. The curriculum never changed.
0: Yeah.
30: And we all have felt that they weren't teaching us what we wanted to learn and what we needed to learn. And we see that throughout.
0: You were actually thinking that when you were in school.
30: Yeah. Of course. That's why I was voting for the levy, so I was waiting for improvement. See, I was waiting for improvement. When we went to Woodward, you know how Woodward had everything from metal shop, wood shop, and drafting, and tennis, and swimming, and everything. You know how Woodward was.
0: Yeah,
30: you were there.
0: Yes.
30: So we lost all of those things, even though we continued to ask for levies. And we weren't getting it. We were losing. And so, as I got older and my children got older and they got out of school, I felt that a lot of times when I was voting for that and encouraging my parents to vote for that, I felt like the hardship was there, and I didn't know it at that time. But now that I'm older and I see that it's the same way. And now our property taxes, I'm thinking, wow, did I do more damage voting for that stuff? You know, and having them suffer to pay higher taxes and to make our education better, and it did not. And now we're still talking the same thing. And I kind of agree with Father Jerome Mitchell when we were talking about a property and how it's almost like a systematic setup to where when you talk about improving schools, make the property values better and make the neighborhood better and things of that sort.
0: Yeah.
30: Right?
0: Yeah.
30: Right? But here we are throughout all these years of voting for levies, and we're still suffering in our communities with values going down or things of that nature. So it's like, where's the health
0: what
30: really
0: value,
30: coming from?
0: What do you mean values are going down?
30: When you talk about having positive schools and having good schools,
0: mm-hmm.
30: we've been voting on this for years, and we still haven't gotten what we asked for. And the schools are doing the best they can, yes, but what to what degree? Because we're still not teaching our children the things that we want them to know and have as far as the today's society and how to live and to perform and do better. They're taking it out of our schools and they're giving it to other schools. And people who don't live in the city, as we mentioned before, they don't have to worry about that. They can always be pro school levies when they don't live in our community.
0: Mm-hmm.
30: Because it forces us to
0: I don't live in the Cincinnati public school district, but I vote for levies in my district. So,
30: but look where you at.
0: But
30: look where you at.
0: That means nothing.
30: I mean,
0: it means nothing.
30: But it's not a public school.
0: It is.
30: It's not a public school.
0: It
30: that
0: is.
30: You guys are going to, and if it is, it's not urban. It's not inner city schools. It's not the black children who are getting those benefits.
0: What about Walnut Hills? You forget about them. There's plenty of black students over there doing great.
30: One Walnut Hills.
0: Okay.
30: One Walnut Hills compared to all the other public schools that are in the city. We're still suffering.
0: There's other schools that did better than the 3-star rating the Cincinnati, all the schools got. There's other schools other than Walnut Hills, I think, got better than a 3-star rating.
30: Okay, so
0: there's a couple others out there.
30: So now we paying these higher taxes, right? They say it don't change anything, but everything else is changing, going higher. People's taxes are going up, and then they're forced to. Good Lord, the elders in our community who are past their, you know, working years that no longer makes an affordable living, they got a fixed income.
0: Yeah.
30: So now they have to pay higher taxes, and now they're going to be forced out of their homes, and then others come in and take over. So it's like, damn if you do, damn if you don't.
0: K-9, vote no on the levy if it's going to make you feel better.
30: Lincoln. So what I'm saying is,
0: just vote no on it. You know,
30: once you become a homeowner, you realize the cost that it takes.
0: Yes.
30: And like they said before, most people who are voting are not homeowners. Because that was me when I was growing up. I mean, when I started off, you know, on my own, I was in apartments and living, and I was always voting for, you know, the levies and things of that sort. But you don't feel that pressure until it finally hits home. Thank you, Lincoln.
0: Thanks for your call. And he's going to vote no. I can tell. Or he might just soften up once he gets there and he gets that ballot in his hand. He's going to say, it's for the kids. It's for the neighborhood. It's for the schools. It's for everybody. I think he'll change his mind. Once he gets in there and gets ready to fill that little block in, fill that square in, or if you're like John from Florida, pull that lever. You know, I've never pulled a lever at the ballot box. Where did he get that from? Pull that lever. You get in there and pull that lever. I don't know. Maybe back in the day before I started voting, when I was a kid or something, maybe they had a lever you had to pull to vote. But I don't know what the hell he's talking about. You either had to punch in, punch the circle in, or fill it in. One of the two. All right, let's go to Al. Let's go to Al. Al, how are you?
13: Respect, love, and blessings, Lincoln. Thanks for taking the call. Hey, just real quick, about the debate that'll be going on this week.
0: Yes.
13: I'm not sure who the caller was who had a great comment and advice. It should be a conversation because we shouldn't be debating or arguing over some people's words that we don't even understand. I mean, all we're doing is arguing one man's argument over the other. Unless you're speaking the language of our people, then you don't know what's really going on. And I'm not standing here to say that I know all the languages of Africa or anything like that, but we're speaking a language that was told to us that we would not understand. So the people that's teaching it to us, they really don't have our best interests.
0: Okay, well, you might be right about that. I could go with that.
13: So when, you know, Pharaoh and Sister Bridge gets in there and they start arguing, you know, white man's points in the white man's language, all it is set up to do is make us whiter.
0: Well, because I don't know any other language they would do it in other than as you call it, the white man's language.
13: Well, we have our own language. We have our own language.
0: Oh, what is that? What is that? Speak some of that language to me. Let me hear you.
13: Well, in America, our language is street slang. That's our language. That's how we speak to one another. Just like if I say, Lincoln, you chilling?
0: What up, though? What up, though?
13: Exactly. You know what all of that means, right? Because it's street lingo, and that's what we came up with for us.
0: Oh boy! All right.
13: And that's the problem.
14: That is English,
13: sir. We don't know who we are. We don't know who we are, and we're trying to figure it out.
0: But that's still the Taryn said, that's still the white man's language. We just change it around a little. You know,
13: No, it's not.
0: What up, though?
13: No, it's not. What up, though? Is not white. What up, though? Is black.
0: All right, Al, I got to run.
13: Think about this, Lincoln, while you're running. Well,
0: I got you.
13: But think about this, you know, when they come in, and think about this when we're talking about levies for schools and things of that nature. Are they teaching us and showing us how to be better in our own skin? Or are they trying to make us simulate to their skin and their ways and their culture.
0: All right.
13: To make them feel better about themselves.
0: All right, Al. Thanks for your call. Appreciate it. All right.
15: Thing off we spoy going on around here.
0: All right. T, you didn't hang on. T, call back. We'll get you in there right away. We've got news coming up. And what up, though? I'm going to speak our language. What up, though? With the news. 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
17: The man charged in the death of a retired Hamilton County deputy, Rodney Hinton Jr., appeared in court Monday. Henderson was killed in the line of duty in 2025. Prosecutors say Hinton intentionally hit Henderson with his vehicle at Dr. Martin Luther King Jr. Drive West and Burnett Woods Drive. The court yesterday heard motions on what a mental health doctor can and cannot say at Hinton's trial that is scheduled to begin next week. Cincinnati police are investigating a Monday night shooting in Avondale. The incident happened at a location on Alaska Avenue and left a victim with non-life-threatening injuries. No arrests have been made. The former bookkeeper for a Middletown lighting company is pleading guilty to charges. Investigators say that Alicia King used company funds for personal purchases, including concert tickets, beauty products, electric guitar, and more. In all, more than $200,000 was taken from the company. King has pleaded guilty to charges including aggravated theft, telecommunications fraud, and forgery, and has been sentenced to a term of 10 to 15 years in prison. I'm Heather Pasco on 1230, The Buzz.
1: Did you miss something?
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0: The Buzz of Cincinnati, your talk station, Lincoln Ware with you. Now, when Al reads Deuteronomy 28, he's listening. He believes everything that's written there, and it's probably in the white man's language, as he says. Yeah.
1: It is.
0: So you can't have it both ways, Al. You can't have it both ways. Unbelievable. Oh, okay. My guests are here, and Terrence Howard will get them in here. 513-749-1230 is the number if you want to jump on board. And we'll get them in here in just a second. Man, that Warren County woman, $2 million. Man, before they caught up with you, you would think somebody after a few thousand dollars, they would catch up with you. But $2 million before they caught up with her? Unbelievable. And she's now facing 10 to 15 years in prison. So that is something. All right, in the studio with me, Christian, you pronounce it.
2: Machalaro, Christian Machalaro.
0: Okay, nice to meet you. Now, you are the
2: music director
0: at the CSO, and you've got this big competition that's coming up. Nina Simone, and of course, Nina Simone, she is, born in North Carolina, and she's called the High Priestess of Soul. That was her nickname there. Tell us about this competition that's going on.
2: Absolutely. It's a competition that looks at the young generation today that honors her artistry and honors her abilities as a pianist. You know, mm-hmm. She was one of the greatest pianists alive.
0: Yes.
2: And we have this competition in which we are trying to find ways that we can find in the younger generation mm-hmm. Pianists that then will go on, as we've had in the seasons prior, perform with the Cincinnati Symphony Orchestra mm-hmm. on a subscription. And we are doing the final. We're actually the only orchestra that does the finals for the Nina Simone piano competition.
0: Okay.
2: And I will conduct as well, and it will be next week on stage. And we have three finalists that were already chosen from a previous round, and they will perform with the CSO already. And this is open to the public. Anyone can come and listen. It's basically our classical version of American Idol, you know, where.
0: Okay. Where do you get this people who are in the competition? Where do you find them?
2: They're coming from all over the country. You know, they were able, there's a gentleman from Houston. There are people from all over the country that have applied to the competition mm-hmm. and that there was a selection process already to arrive at this point in the competition. Okay. This is really the cream of the crop, the crown of the competitors.
0: And now, are they African-American?
2: Yes.
0: Okay.
2: All three of them, are. Okay. It's Evan Hines, John Paul McGee, and Joshua Moon.
0: Okay.
2: And they already are quite accomplished in their own performing and their own world. And, this is a great opportunity to jumpstart a career on an international stage.
0: Yeah.
2: It's a big deal. And, many, many great soloists today started by winning a competition like this. In fact, this weekend we're performing with the one and only Wynton Marsalis, who, of course, his career was jumpstarted by being given opportunities like this and at the age of 19 winning a Grammy and, all of these things. So it's important, to have these moments in your life where you are given the opportunity to show the world what you're ready for.
0: So Wynton Marsalis will be here when? Saturday?
2: He's here Friday.
0: Friday, okay.
2: Saturday and Sunday. There's
0: Friday,
2: three
0: Saturday.
2: Concerts.
0: Okay, okay.
2: Yes, and there are, I think it's important for people to know there are three separate concerts that each feature different music. You know, many mm-hmm. times we play the same music mm-hmm. over the weekend.
0: Yeah.
2: But because he was in town, I was like, I can't just let this opportunity go by.
0: Right.
2: So we will hear a lot.
0: What are you going to hear Friday?
2: Okay, Friday night is the Liberty Symphony, which is a brand new work that Wynton wrote for the 250th anniversary of America. And it's it's basically the second time that this work will be performed.
0: Mm-hmm.
2: It was premiered just a couple of weeks ago in Washington, D.C., and now in Cincinnati. And this is together with Wynton and Jesse Lincoln Center Orchestra and the CSO. So it's a extremely new, unique opportunity. It's a beautiful composition. And Wynton remains optimistic about the future,
0: mm-hmm.
2: because he says, what else do you have?
0: Yeah.
2: It's a beautiful tribute to America. It's a beautiful statement about everything that is beautiful that we have. And I think we should remember those things in spite of everything else.
0: Yes, yes. Okay.
2: Then on Saturday night, we are joined by Nicola Benedetti, who
0: okay.
2: is an amazing performer, violinist. And she and I performed Winton's Violin Concerto 10 years ago,
0: okay.
2: and we received the Grammy Award for the recording. And this is the first time since that recording came out that Winton, Nikki, and myself will be in the same room at the same time performing the Violin Concerto.
0: Okay.
2: And this is, I'm telling you, this is not to be missed, both Friday, Saturday.
0: And what about Sunday?
2: And Sunday is Winton with the Jazz Lincoln Center Orchestra by themselves. They will do their own show.
0: Okay.
2: Tickets are just very few tickets left. So if okay. anyone is interested, I mean,
0: we got a lot of jazz lovers out there in Cincinnati. They love Wynton Marsalis, and I'm sure they'll be there. And we'll probably be two out of the three nights. Who knows? I don't know.
2: Well, it's come three out of the three.
0: Yeah,
2: no
0: right.
2: problem.
0: right. Now, when is the competition for Nina Simone? When is that? What
2: the competition is next week, and
0: next
2: it's
0: week.
2: On Wednesday, October 7th.
0: Okay, yeah. Wednesday.
2: The competition, it's at 6 p.m. actually, because it has two rounds. So there's a solo round that it's about 45 minutes long, in which they are playing without the orchestra, just a little bit, 15 minutes each.
0: Uh-huh.
2: Then there's a little pause. And then we come together. Then with the orchestra, they will perform three concerti. So we have the Scriabin Piano Concerto. We have the Price Piano Concerto and the Rachmaninoff Piano Concerto number 3. And it's a fantastic.
0: Man, I bet that sounds pretty good, too.
2: It sounds amazing.
0: You know, anytime you put anybody behind the CSO, the Cincinnati Symphony Orchestra, it just enhances the sound. I'm telling you.
2: And you know what it feels like to be in front of the CSO as well.
0: I mean, I felt like, I tell you. And then you gave me the training. You gave me the.
2: We did a little bit.
0: We did a little bit of training.
2: Right.
0: You helped me out a lot, let me tell you. That, you know, when we did the rehearsal, you sat down with me before the rehearsal. And man, I'm glad we did that because that helped me out tremendously. I'm telling you.
2: Isn't that an amazing feeling, though?
0: Oh, man, it is.
2: Yes, music remains, in spite of everything that's happening in the world, music remains the one conduit that brings us closer to God.
0: Yes,
2: it's really that powerful.
0: Yeah, yeah.
2: And I think if we can tap into that feeling and that emotion, you know, then we really have something.
0: And I know you had to go check out your soccer team that day too. they almost got there, didn't they?
2: They didn't do so well, but it's all right. It's all right.
0: Venezuela, right?
2: Well, that's right.
0: Yeah, right. And you're from there, and you were telling me about meat is the big thing down there. Meat. They have so much cattle down there, and
2: yes, it is. Where in the world, though, food is not something that brings people together?
0: Yes, yes.
2: You know, because definitely in Cincinnati, I've discovered some really great spots and some really great restaurants.
0: Yes,
2: and
0: yes.
2: People seem to enjoy food here quite a bit, which is something that is close to my heart.
0: Do you like the chili here, the Skyline Chili?
2: Well, I think contractually I'm not allowed to endorse one or another.
0: Okay.
2: But I think food, I'm a big... big food aficionado.
0: Yes. All right. The competition
2: next Wednesday.
0: Nina Simone competition, and three people from what cities are they from? Houston and
2: One is from Houston. I know this for sure. That is there, and I forget where the other two are from. But they're from all over the U.S.
0: Yeah.
2: And actually, the people that enter the competition are really from all over the U.S.
0: Okay. Yeah. Did they have a competition here in Cincinnati? Did they have anybody?
2: They have, I mean, this is the second time that the Nina Simone competition is happening.
0: Okay.
2: And in 2024, the first time we did, the winner then came back last season and performed with the orchestra.
0: Okay.
2: And the audience absolutely loved it. And it's the Nina Simone competition happens only here in Cincinnati.
0: Yeah. Okay.
2: You know, and it's a wonderful way that it's part of our mission of really diversifying what we do and updating everything that we do in the classical music world as well.
0: All right. Well, thank you for joining me. We appreciate it. And looking forward to this weekend, Wynton Marsalis. And then next Wednesday, the Nina Simone competition. Absolutely. All right here in Cincinnati. There's a lot of music out there, folks. A lot of music. And thank you for the little lesson before you helped
2: Anytime.
0: Me. You helped me out a whole lot.
2: Anytime, and we look forward to having you back.
0: Hey, I would love to do it. I would love to do it. I felt, you know, like you say, there's a different feeling when you're up there in front of the orchestra. A feeling like you never had before.
2: That's right.
0: All right. Thank you for joining me. Appreciate
2: thank you, sir.
0: And Felicia, you over there. Hi, I see you over there, Felicia. How you doing?
1: Doing okay.
0: All right. Let's take a break, and then we'll come back. 12:30, The Buzz.
3: Hey, y'all. What up? This is your boy, Rick Smiley. I want to.

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0: at the used car mega store. 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I'm telling you. 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Check them out today. All right, 513-749-1230. Looks like Cecil Thomas, maybe he has a Al Sharpton update for us. What's going on, Cecil?
1: No, I don't have the Al dates yet, but I do have some information. I just attended Judge Hunter had a hearing this morning on that finding of special prosecutor. There were a lot of her supporters were there, as well as Ron Dula. He showed up.
0: Okay.
1: I was impressed. But the judge appointed a prosecutor out of Butler County.
0: Oh, boy.
1: Oh, boy, you got that right.
0: Why can't we get Franklin County?
1: His name was Michael Moser. It's spelled G-M-O-S-E-R, but it's the G is silent, so it's Moser. And he's the same prosecutor that, at the request of Joe Dieters, when Jennifer Kinsley, she's now the appellate court judge, Jennifer Kinsley was an attorney back in the, I think it was 2020, in that area. And she had a case against a guy where she was the victim of a case against a guy that she had charged with rape. And Jennifer wanted to prosecute this guy, wanted him prosecuted to the fullest. Well, at Dieter's request, because he figured he had a conflict, he requested Michael Moser be the prosecuting attorney, special prosecutor assigned to the case.
0: Mm-hmm.
1: And when he was assigned to the case, because Dieter's would not agree with Kinsley in terms of her request for full prosecution, Dieter's wanted a plea deal. Wanted to work out a plea deal. Well, she said, "I know you're crazy. I want this guy prosecuted. You know he's messed over me."
0: Mm-hmm.
1: So anyway, Kinsley then, Dieter's then had a conflict at that point, and a special prosecutor at his request was this Moser guy. But then Moser continued the same process, pursuing a special a plea deal. Da da da da da. And so she was so upset with it that because they pushed it through and said that she should not be trying to get this guy prosecuted, you know, when they can work out a plea deal.
0: Mm-hmm.
1: So anyway, she then filed a formal complaint with the Supreme Court, saying that they treated her, they just really messed over her situation. Mm-hmm. They did not give any real concern for her, and the fact that she had been violated and all this other stuff, and they would not prosecute this individual. So anyway, that individual ended up apparently getting some kind of plea deal. And so I haven't been able to find out the outcome of her filing against the complaint at the Supreme Court. But the problem that I see with this is that this Michael Moser, now he's faced with trying to decide whether Joe Dieters and Dwayne

0: I did anything wrong and what they did with, you know, asking for this son, Dwayne's son,
1: to be hired. Right, right.
0: So obviously that, you know, some, you know, because now, you know, Moser did a favor for Dieters by following through with this plea bargaining situation, and now he's being asked to be the special prosecutor on the Tracy Hunter case, and Dieters and Dwayne's are the individuals that he'll be having to decide on. Now Dieters gave this guy a job simply by requesting him to be the special prosecutor, and by doing that, now you've got a relationship between Dieters and this Moser guy.
1: Mm-hmm. Yeah,
0: there's no way he should be the one now assigned to make a decision whether Judge Hunter's complaint has any merit to it or not. So that's going to be interesting to see how that plays out. So the next step is that Judge Hathaway, who's the presiding judge, she probably needs to, before she make a decision as to signing off on this recommendation from the judge that has sent the name to her, she needs to do her homework to make sure that there's not a particular conflict there with the relationship between Dieters Dieters and the Kinsley case, where there was this big fight going on, and it was well published in the newspapers and the media, where Jennifer Kinsley was very upset with how they just screwed over her case and with total disregard for how she was feeling as a relator of all of this. And so that's kind of where it's at now, and we'll see what happens going forward.
1: All right, man, I tell you, it's and the prosecutor just can't end all this stuff just by writing something on paper and saying it's over. It has to, the judges have to, I guess, it has to be cleared through the courts before she can give, do anything. Is that correct? I don't know.
0: Well, the prosecutor can end it. He can say, well, we don't see anything. Now, here's the thing. The media should be all over this. I don't understand why they're not, especially now that they've announced this guy as the prosecutor. I should say has recommended this guy.
1: I think he's been going on so long till the media just lost interest in it, I believe. I think that's what's happening.
0: Yeah. Well, but all this is all out there now.
1: I know.
0: The court hearings, this public information, you know, Curtis Puller did a real good interview. All that stuff is out there. So, you know, so it's fresh in the minds of people.
1: The black media is all over it. But, you know, Curtis Puller, I had her on my show, had her on the TV show and everything. But, yeah, it just gets no traction anywhere else. I don't know.
0: Well, here's for the media, is they're listening. When I brought the complaint way back about Dieters and Dwayne and it was a City Beat article and all that, when I brought that out, it went before the Ohio Supreme Court. And once it got up there, the prosecutor that had it saw merit to it and referred it to a 3-judge panel for further consideration. And then there was some shenanigans took place once it was referred to that 3-judge panel.
1: Mm-hmm.
0: But the prosecutor wrote a very clear and concise determination that this was a problem. And several professors, law professors around the state, several of them said this is very problematic for Dieters and Dwayne. And so I'm not sure, you know, how they are going to get around this. Whether that was a problem or not, because clearly the attorney, the prosecutor, his name was Bradley Frick, F-R-I-C-K. He was the one that handled it up at the state.
1: Well, these guys, everybody's afraid they're going to end up with a case up before Dieters and Dwayne, and they're afraid they'll hold it against them. I don't know.
0: Well, we're going to watch this very closely. It's something... I'm sure the media is going to be interested in this now that because Jennifer Kinsley, she's an appellate court judge now. She was elected into the appellate court.
1: Mm-hmm.
0: And surely she had clear understanding of the law all through throughout this process of her situation. And she's saying, why y'all going to do a plea deal when this got violated and did all this other stuff?
1: Yeah.
0: So I don't know. But now I remember when Dieter shows a pattern of behavior when it comes to cases that he has an interest in. You know, because remember Melissa Powers and that situation and how that case was Dieter's, and at the request of Dieter's, it was sent to a prosecutor in Claremont County.
1: Yeah.
0: But the thing is, he's not supposed to have any involvement. Let's just say this. The prosecutors aren't supposed to have any involvement in who gets appointed. It's up to that judge to decide who gets the appointment. The prosecutor can make recommendations, send folks, but the judge has to do the vetting of whoever gets the appointment.
1: All right. Well, I tell you, it's a never ending. I tell you, I'd be glad when we get to the end of this long road with Tracy Hunter. I hope she gets justice.
0: Well, you know what? I'm going to say this. I remember after the conviction when it was Scott Croswell. He said, he made a statement. He said, we have not heard the last of Tracy Hunter.
1: That was true. That was definitely true, for sure.
0: So we'll be watching what Judge Hathaway does. Hopefully she will do her vetting of this individual. See, make sure there's no conflicts of interest, because it sure appears to be one when Dieter's in the Kinsley case and this guy, Moser. There's going to be, yeah.
1: All right, anyway. Cecil. All right. Well, and let us know when you hear an update on Al Sharpton.
0: I definitely. I've been calling. They keep saying Cleveland, but they haven't said Cincinnati.
1: Yeah. Okay. All right.
0: All right, man.
1: All right. Okay. Thanks for your call. All right. Unbelievable. Sharpton's coming up at 1. Keeping it real. I'm coming to Cincinnati after I leave Cleveland. We're going to take a flight down to Cincinnati. Bishop Bobby Hilton out there at the Word of Deliverance.
2: And that's Al Sharpton after he's had his caffeine.
1: Yes. All right. Unbelievable. All right. 513-749-1230. Let's take a break and we'll come back. Lincoln Ware, 1230, The Buzz.
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1: WDBZ 749-1230. Lincoln, we're with you till 1 o'clock. You want to jump on board? And we had earlier today, we had a flash poll on the Cincinnati school levy. And I think we had more yeses than noes. So, that's a good sign. That's a good sign. That's a very good sign that I think the Lincoln Ware audience has a good pulse on the community. The pulse of the community. Yes.
2: We haven't heard from Miss Joan in a while.
1: Oh, boy. Like, if you live in one of her apartments, she's not going to raise your rent if the levy passes.
2: Oh, really?
1: She's not going to raise your rent. No. She just couldn't see it in her heart to do that.
2: I'm looking for a new apartment too.
1: Uh-oh.
2: Yeah.
1: Well, all right. Better find out if Joan has any vacancies. She'll never increase your rent. She would never increase it. Oh, boy. Lindsay Bowler says, when I call tomorrow, I'm going to talk about the good things Trump has done. It'll only take about 5 seconds. You're right about that. Why don't you tell us who Joan is married to, Lincoln? What difference does that make? Why are y'all up in Joan's business? Huh? Let's see. Oh, boy. We talked her up. Did you find out if she had any apartments available?
2: I didn't ask her. I didn't want to get in her way, you know. I felt like I would be jumping in front of a bush hog or something. You know, I didn't want to. Yeah.
1: Oh, boy. I'm almost afraid to push this button. You know, the wrath of Joan. Yes. All right. Joan, how you doing?
17: Good. How are you, Lincoln?
1: Hanging in there. I got the good Joan today. Okay.
17: Maybe not.
1: What's going on?
17: Listen, when it comes to these property taxes, look, it's not about if I would raise my rent or not. What I said about rent, we should all charge anyone that is renting 30% of their income.
1: Mm-hmm.
17: Right. That way, it'll be affordable for everyone as a renter. All right. Now, when it comes to these property taxes, I understand all these years we have put levies on, you know, to support our schools. I have supported them all the way up until now.
1: Uh-oh.
17: Reason why I'm not, because as of if both of those tax levy passes, for the Children's Services and Cincinnati Public School, I'm going to have to come out with an additional $2,000 starting additionally to what I'm paying now.
1: Yeah,
17: right?
1: Yeah,
17: that's
1: yeah.
17: a lot of money, Lincoln.
1: Yeah.
17: And what I'm saying is we can't keep doing this because that levy is only 4 or 5 years.
1: Well, okay, I don't think your residents would complain with a $50 a month increase. That would cover the $2,000.
17: No, it isn't.
1: I don't know how many residents you have, but
17: no,
1: it would take more than $50 a month.
17: Lincoln, you're missing a point here. What I'm trying to say to you, we can't keep doing this because what happens after 5 years? That levy is only 5 years.
1: 5 years, yeah.
17: So well, what happens after 5 years?
1: Well, who knows? A lot can happen. The state,
17: and I told you, you refused to even deal with that when I told you we just passed one. On November 4th of 8th, we just did.
1: Okay? A school levy? I think that was a renewal, wasn't it? That was just
17: still,
1: a renewal.
17: It didn't go away.
1: It didn't go away, but it didn't add on to anything. You were already used to that, so it didn't add on anything. It was just a renewal.
17: Not that we were used to it. Why do you think people were still complaining about high property taxes?
1: They passed that hands down because it wasn't going to increase anything. It was staying
17: because
1: the same.
17: Everybody was trying to, you know, well, I won't say everybody's trying to do their part because the working community, they didn't want to earn income tax, but yet they wanted to put all of the
1: burden
17: on the property.
1: I was for the earned income tax levy. I thought that's where the way they should have gone with that. But I don't know who, somebody, a big wig or somebody somewhere.
17: No, the community had pushed back on it as well.
1: I don't know.
17: They did. Look at it. See, everybody don't do their homework, Lincoln. All right? And the thing of it is, yeah, you can say, well, yeah, we're doing it for the kids. We're doing it for kids. You're right.
1: I think the union pushed back on it.
17: The thing of it is, we keep asking all of this money, and no one really stopped and think about asking why. Where is this money going? Actually, what are they spending this money
1: on? Okay, well, the next time the superintendent comes in here, which should be sometime.
17: Well, let me just say something.
1: Early next month, yes.
17: Reason why I say to do that. Just like when these kids was having these cell phones in schools, all right?
1: Mm-hmm.
17: They should not have had schools. We shouldn't have to put a law in place to say kids could not have cell phones in schools, okay? That was stupid because they should have be able to give their undivided attention in school. And then we turn around, spend over $500,000 on pouches for these kids.
1: Yeah.
17: You tell me,
1: okay,
17: and they're going to sit here and waste $500,000 on that, and they just furlough these teachers. Five furloughs for these teachers. They just did one. Just school was shut down. How many people really dressing that? And they got four more that your children are not going to go to school because the teachers are not going to be there. They're not getting paid, all right? So they're not doing what they're supposed to do, Lincoln.
1: Well, I agree with you on the pouches there. That should have been a way,
17: But I'm saying, if they waste that kind of money, what else are they wasting money on?
1: When the superintendent comes in here, I will ask her, what will that money from the levy, if it passes, $64 million a year, I think. If it passes, what are they going to do with that money?
17: She'll probably $66 million. And if we had did the earnings tax, they would have got $74 million. All right?
1: Yes.
17: And this is to all of the people that say, well, it's for the kids, it's for the kids. Well, how come you didn't say, okay, let's do the earnings tax so it can be across the board instead of putting the pressure on the properties owners? You know what I mean? Because, see, the thing of it is, and this is for anyone that want to buy a house, think about it, people. If the property taxes are high now, just think what they're going to be like when your children, you know, that right now they're trying to get, once they graduate from high school and they try to get a decent job, where are these properties, the value of the property is going to be?
1: Yeah.
17: And the tax is going to be. Yeah. They're not going to be able to afford it. They're not going to be able to get it. Trump is trying to put in place now that lenders can lend, you can have a mortgage for 50 years. That's crazy. You'd be 80 and 90 years old.
1: I know. That's a long time.
17: So what I'm saying, and I tried to tell you,
1: when you think about it, though, if you just turn it over to your kids.
17: Your kids may not be in a position to pay it, Lincoln. And what I'm saying is, I have tried to say how we can do this and change it. Everything that we're experiencing at our state and local level, we have the power to change every day, our laws and everything. And I gave the sections, you know, the articles and everything, how we amend it. Everybody come, oh, it's a lot of work. Well, the point is we can't stay on this road because nothing is going to change. Your kids, you're talking about a future for your children. The county right now, they'd rather come up with 0.5% for us to pay to give to the rich, like the Browns.
1: Yeah.
17: You're talking about the city council gave $2 million to that former farmer event center. They're wasting our money. They can't. Why come you didn't get that to the schools? Okay? So nobody really looking at what is going on. We have to look at how our dollars are being spent, who they are going to, and how is it benefiting us, all right? Because, really, why do you pay taxes, Lincoln? Huh?
1: To fund the government.
17: And by what? By doing what? What goes in funding the government? Where are those dollars supposed to go?
1: Well, I mean, you can audit them to find out where they're spending what.
17: I'm saying, really, we fund the government to help support different services, our infrastructure first, right?
1: Yes, yes, yes.
17: But is that happening?
1: Well, I mean,
17: is that happening?
1: Not as fast as you want it to happen. It's happening, but it's never fast enough for anybody.
17: It's not about fast enough. We sold that railroad. Where is it? No money. We're not using that.
1: I agree with you. We're not using the money. But nobody's stealing the money. It's just still sitting there getting interest. If we're not spending it, it's still making interest.
17: You say that. I haven't seen proof. I even asked them one time when we were, before we sold that, I asked them. I wanted to know where it was.
1: I'm going to get somebody from the board, the railroad board, to come in here and explain all this stuff. Is that okay?
17: Well, that's not going to explain. I want to see documents. Oh, you don't tell me anything without proof. Anybody can say anything. Just like the Don School. They done stole all of it.
1: I know. All that money.
17: Were they able to steal money from Don School? I'm not saying CPS is doing it, but who's knows where is our money going?
1: Yeah, people steal money all the time, but it takes so long to catch up with them. By the time you catch up with them, they spent millions.
17: Well, that's true. But what I'm saying, for CPS to keep asking for money, we don't know if somebody's stealing money. We don't know that. Because nobody is giving us any information how they spend. And then how in the world do you, when you trying to resolve a deficit, you lay off the teachers? The teachers are the ones that are supposed to be teaching.
1: But that's the bulk of the money they're spending. So
17: no, they laying them off. How are you going to sit here and get rid of teachers? You have to have teachers to teach your children.
1: This is true.
17: And why are they getting rid of teachers, Lincoln?
1: Well, they're consolidating classes. You're going to have larger classes. You're still going to have teachers to teach.
17: Let me say this.
1: But the classes will be larger.
17: Let me say this. We paid all that money, get all these schools rebuilt and or renovated, right?
1: Yes.
17: We were supposed to have so many kids in each of them. Half of those schools are not even, the kids are not enrolled to capacity.
1: Well, the numbers went down for a few years. The numbers went down at CPS, but now they're back up.
17: And that doesn't impress me. Why should
1: what?
17: I'm seriously.
1: Oh, my God.
17: I know it is an improvement, but you got schools that are at five, their report cards are five. They start five stars.
1: Yes, Sycamore.
17: Focus and accept nothing less than five stars. You keep asking for money, then that's what you should be producing.
1: I don't
17: accept no three. No.
1: All right.
17: They should be producing that five.
1: Okay, give them time to get to four.
17: Hey,
1: It took a long time to get to three.
17: I've been out for school for levy. We've been doing levies forever. How come we're going to give them time? How much more time we got to give them, huh?
1: Joan, I got to go.
17: I know you have to. But that's what we got to deal with, Lincoln, for real. We got to stop this.
1: Thanks for your call. I got to go. Unbelievable.
17: Joan said to shut up.
1: She sounded so nice when she answered the phone. How you doing, Lincoln? It's going to be a great day with Joan today.
2: Lincoln, I don't even know why you think that. When it comes to this levy, especially increasing money coming out of her pocket, you knew how the conversation was going to end.
1: She sounded so nice, like it was going to be a great day on the radio.
2: But I love hearing from Miss Joan. Well, I still love hearing from Miss Joan. Yes.
1: Let's take a break. Sister V is up next. 12:30, The Buzz.
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0: 1230 WDBZ, the Buzz of Cincinnati, your talk station. Lincoln Ware with you. And let's go to Blue Ash's favorite daughter, Sister V. How you doing, Sister V?
1: Lincoln, I'm doing well. How are you?
0: I'm hanging in there, hanging in. What's going on?
1: Lincoln, they got your voice going up several octaves. I don't know if that's good. You had to wrestle and tussle with a few people today.
0: Yes.
1: Oh, I don't know, boy, if you're winning, though. I don't know if you're winning.
0: You know, they got me against the ropes, but I'm doing the rope-a-dope. I'm doing the rope-a-dope.
1: That's a good one, Lincoln. I'm going to stay out of that, but I think you see and feel where the people are right now. It's not a good space right now.
0: Yeah.
1: And I think people want answers. They feel like they're not getting answers, and throwing money at a problem is what I'm hearing people say. But will it fix it at the cost, you know, it may be for the homeowners, mm-hmm, and property owners, okay? Now, you know, whether Joan goes up on her rent, on her people or not, I know people that will, okay?
0: Yes.
1: Because you're not in that business, mm-hmm, to feel good and, right, and all of that. You're in that business, mm-hmm, you know, to make money. That's your investment. And so I know, you know, some people pretty close to me, they're not having it. So, yes, if it goes up on them, they're going to go up on the renter, and that's bad all the way around. However, I'm going to leave that part alone. Earlier today, you mentioned something about the League of Women Voters, and I thought, let me call in, let you know about this. Listen, we have League of Women Voters. That's the Cincinnati Federation of Colored Women's Club.
0: Mm-hmm.
1: The Sisters of Grace is hosting next Tuesday a kickoff, okay? Know before you go.
0: Okay, so you have those, you have the little magazines there?
1: Yes, okay. And that's why I was calling, because we've asked them. The thing of it is the magazines were not ready. You know, there was a lot of going back and forth, and I think they were trying to wait for people to get their stuff together so that they could put it in a paper.
0: Uh-huh.
1: But
0: okay.
1: So they will be there with their papers, and that's some place that they could go to get the paper. Will be at 1010 Chapel over in Walnut Hills. At the clubhouse.
0: Yes.
1: It'll be 10 o'clock. It will be there 10 o'clock in the morning. We'll have refreshments, kind of a continental breakfast. And we want people on that kickoff. Know before you go. What happens a lot of times is we jump out here and we ain't ready.
0: Yeah.
1: You know, we just simply ain't ready. So what we're asking people to do is stop by, get some information. Mm-hmm. I have Communities United for Action is going to be there to talk about some of the things we need to begin to look out for. It's been rumored that there are going to be people posted at some of these polling locations. What do you do? There's phone numbers that people are going to need to have armed with them. So if they see inconsistencies, they need to call that number to get it resolved. We need to make sure people are not given provisional ballots when they should have a regular ballot.
0: Right.
1: It's so many things that they can do to take your vote from you, to keep it from being counted. And we want people to know. Now, you remember years ago, people used to camp out. I ain't going to say people. I did it, too.
0: Yeah, I was down there. Yeah, in front of the Board of Elections.
1: In front of the Board of Elections, right?
0: Yes.
1: And so I think them camp out days is over with for me on the concrete. Can't do that no more.
0: People used to bring tents and everything.
1: I had a tent. I'm sorry. I'm good on that, okay? Been there, done that. So what we're doing is sort of a continental breakfast kickoff. Come get some information. Be armed with it. There was a ruling that the Supreme Court just gave Trump, and we need to know how that may affect this primary election, where a lot of the Republican states have already turned over their voter rolls to the DOJ.
0: We turned over ours.
1: We turned over our, Ohio turned over theirs months ago, Lincoln, months ago. And so they're still battling with some of the states that are resistant. So it's a lot going on, and we're not there yet. And so in order to make your vote count, we need people to have information. You know, Lincoln, we just what they'll do is call you and say, what should I do?
0: Yeah.
1: So we're saying, nope, don't call Lincoln. Come and get this information before you go. Be informed. Yes, it's early in the morning.
0: When is it? What's the date again?
1: It's October 6th. It's the day of early voting.
0: Okay, okay.
1: It's a kickoff, a breakfast kickoff. Know before you go.
0: Know before you go.
1: I'll text the information to you, Lincoln. It's free, open to the public. It don't get no better than that. We got Communities United for Action. We've got League of Women Voter is coming, not just to drop the paper off, but to talk to us about some of these ins and outs, some of these kind of things we're not aware of.
0: Yes, yes.
1: And we need to be ready, because I heard last time it was too many people in our communities that were told to take these provisional ballots.
0: And once those, you just can't depend on those provisional ballots ever being counted. Yeah.
1: You certainly can't. So, you know, we've got a lot on the line here as you're battling back and forth today.
0: All right. Sister V, I'm totally out of time.
1: I'll send the information to you. If people want to know, you can hit my Facebook page. It's on the Facebook page, and I'll be calling in again to let people know when we get closer to.
0: Sounds good. Thanks, Sister V.
1: Thanks, Lincoln.
0: Appreciate your call. That's it for me. Sharpton is up next. I'll see you tomorrow at 10, 12:30. The Buzz.

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keeping it real. 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It is Tell It All Tuesday, and we are taking your calls.

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0: your host, Reverend Al Sharpton, and we're back. Reverend Dr. Michael A. Walron is our co-host, as he is every Tuesday, Tell It All Tuesday. Let's go to RT in St. Louis, Missouri. RT, you're keeping it real with Sharpton,
1: yes, sir. Thanks.
0: And Walron.
1: Thanks for taking. Yeah, thanks for the both of you. Just to piggyback off of Disco Brian when he was talking about Iran, Reverend Sharpton, this woman who is, she was born in Lebanon and raised in the U.S., she has a podcast. 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
19: Keeping it real. Keeping it real. I'm your host, Reverend Al Sharpton. Reverend Dr. Michael A. Walron is our guest, as he is our co-host every Tuesday at this hour. Don't forget, watch Politics Nation with Al Sharpton live this weekend, Saturday and Sunday, 5 p.m. Eastern Time on MS Now. And as we are getting closer and closer to midterms, you know, as I did last weekend, we're going to have those in the middle of the fight. Last weekend I had Senator Cory Booker was on. I was in Houston, did the show from, Texas, in outside of Dallas, Texas. Had on Cory Booker, had on Congressman Horsford from Vegas, had on Keisha Lance Bottoms, candidate from Georgia. This weekend we're going to have people of that caliber the same. I'm starting to work on it now. I'm in Cleveland on my way to the AI lesson and then the rally, but I'm working the phones already for this weekend, so don't miss it. Saturday is my birthday. I'm even going to work on my birthday live. Talking about Saturday, be at the Saturday Action Rally. I will have a birthday message. Elected officials that all be there to wish me happy birthday, but they're going to get also a birthday message from me. And you that are in the area should come and be a part of it. Obviously, you should come early to make sure you get a seat. A lot of people come out on our birthday, and my actual birthday is Saturday. And you that are not in the New York and vicinity, you can watch it live on Impact Television or NationalActionNetwork.net or YouTube/NAN or the AME Zion Network. Dr. Walron, what's going on at First Corinthian Baptist Church, FCBC?
20: Well, Rev, we just celebrated on Sunday. 22 years I've been the pastor, which is amazing. I've been here this long.
19: Yeah, that is amazing.
20: 22 years as in FCBC and also 30 years as a pastor total. So I'm wow. Just grateful for that. And this month coming, you know, there's always something going on every month. This month, we just had Blue Sunday a couple of weeks ago. Coming up this month, we have Pink Sunday, which is bringing awareness to breast cancer and also having things. So we do Blue Sunday September, Pink Sunday in October, to bring awareness and testing and stories about not only breast cancer, but breast cancer survivors and thrivers. And so that's important. And, Rev, let me just say now in advance, happy birthday, because I'll be in L.A. this weekend. But I'm grateful for you, thankful for you, and we'll be celebrating with you from L.A.
19: All right. I appreciate that. Thank you so much, a dear younger brother, more than a friend, younger brother, right. Reverend Dr. Walron. Let's go back to the phone. Let me see if we got Jihad in Atlanta.
21: Yes, sir. Good afternoon to both of you.
19: Good afternoon, Sage of the South. How you doing?
21: And also, congratulations on the birthday, and Reverend Walron, congratulations on the ministry. You know, Rev asked you earlier about the decline in the churches and religious institutions, and I just want to say I don't know you personally, but just from hearing you and talk and hearing you talk about the things that you do in your church and the different things and how the church, from what I understand, definitely shows a purpose. And I think that the people, your attendance increased because of the purpose, because of the activity, because of the involvement. I think the other preachers and other people can learn a lesson from that. I think it's more than just, I think it's in addition to what you and Rev said, I think the purpose that your church offers, also attributes to you keeping your congregation strong and alive. You know what I mean? And I just wanted to say that in reference to
0: you. I appreciate that, my brother.
21: Yeah, because I hear everything. Also, I like to say also that there's something going around called spiritualism on the internet among young people and some older people too. And I think that that has also affected the church population, because one of the bases of spiritualism is that you don't need a church, or you don't need guidance, you don't need a preacher. And I think that, you know, we need to pay more attention to that and address that. And Reverend, can I say this last thing? I'll go, because I know you got another caller, Reverend, what's the brother's name? Brian asked you earlier, how do you guarantee that after the two groups who fought to was in opposition to each other, but they came together to defeat the opposition, how could you guarantee that one of the group's philosophy will overwhelm the other group? I guess the group that he wants to overwhelm. One thing, and you said you couldn't guarantee it, which I agree, but one thing I think you could guarantee, if y'all keep fighting, if they keep fighting, Trump and his minions gonna be in that office another 2 years or so.
2: That's
21: years.
2: Right.
21: That's
2: right.
21: That's right. To say that, Rick. Thanks a lot.
2: No, I agree. Thank you. Thank you for your call. As always. No, I think at the end of the day, politics is about self-interest, and I think that we can all and should all take our positions, Dr. Walron, on whatever we believe, however we believe it. But we also, at the end of the day, must say, okay, now, if I cannot agree with you on everything, you cannot agree with me on everything. What is in my best interest to continue to fight you and have the party and people that are our direct enemies that are not with us at all, or to find some common ground with you to at least hold them off? I tell a lot of people as I travel that sometimes you vote offensively, and sometimes you have to just vote defensively to defend what you can until you can get better. Because in many ways, you didn't get better because you didn't get a candidate to run and get the nomination, so you stuck with what's left. But that does not mean that you let your avowed opponent and enemy of your interest in. So I have a lot of times in my life that I didn't like George Bush's policies, even though I would talk to him, he would talk to me. And I didn't agree with everything that John Kerry, who I ran against in the primaries, did. But Kerry was a better, to me, closer to what I wanted to see than Bush, and I campaigned for Kerry. I went out there for Kerry because of my options were a man that I think could have been a little more progressive against a man who had a weapon of mass destruction that wasn't there, and that had Katrina that was there. He saw weapons and mass destruction that didn't exist, but he didn't see a hurricane that did. So that was my choice. And I use that as an example, is that some of us, whoever the nominee ends up being, if Trump or a Trumpster is the candidate, I don't see how I could be silent during that time. Same thing with how could I not, aside from the fact Hakeem, yes, is a member of National Action Network, has been for 20 years. Yes, I know him well. But if I didn't know him at all, I would go him over Speaker Johnson, Reverend Walron.
22: Absolutely. I think this is a conversation we've had. I think it's one that we have to keep having. I think it's educating new demographics of voters and new voters, period, about political decisions and choices at the end of the day. We do not make political decisions based on the likability of people. As you said, there's some people that I would support. I may not like on a personal level, personality wise, but they represent interests. And I think we have to understand this. And Rev, we have more than enough evidence with these two different terms that Trump got. What are the impact and effects? We start voting personality or voting personal bias versus voting the interests of our people, our constituency, our community, and this country at the end of the day. We have enough evidence for that. We can't keep doing this. And we saw it last time in this campaign. We saw it in 16 with Hillary and then Kamala. You know, I don't like them. Well, these are the choices. And you have to look at what is the alternative. If this person doesn't get it, what happens? Now, there's more than enough evidence from the stacking of the Supreme Court to be conservative, from the changing of laws, the striking down of things that have been in effect in this country for decades, now gone. How much more evidence do we need to realize that our coming out to vote, one, matters. Two, we have to vote in the larger interest, not just personal preferences. And I think that is critical. Also, you're going to have to repeat, as you just said it clearly, I don't know who the Republican candidate is going to be. But if there's a person who Donald Trump likes or endorses or is a Trumpster, I'm clear who's not getting my vote. I don't have to know right. anything about the politics per se. But if you support Trump and you reflect those policies initiatives, I know if that person were to win, how my people would fare. And so at that point, you make a decision. Whoever, and I hate to say it like this, but whoever the alternative candidate is in the other party, that has to get your vote. Or else we're going to see the country going sliding more and more and more, as we've seen so far.
2: And I've challenged, I even challenged Byron Donalds, and I see somebody just wrote up on the board about him, Miss Saint. I even challenged Byron Donalds on my show. He might not come back on. He wanted to come on. I put him on, and we had it out. I said, you are with Trump. Trump is in the DEI. Trump is in the voting rights. And you live in the suburbs in an interracial marriage. How are you against a movement that your very lifestyle sponsors? He said, oh, you're getting smart. I said, I'm not getting smart. Am I stating something that's not true? I didn't even go to your childhood problems. I mean, so how can you be something that you live the opposite of? They can't defend it. And I'm saying that I would go with anybody above people that are diametrically opposed. The whole credo of Donald Trump's politics has been us against them. He came into politics claiming Barack Obama wasn't a real American, that he wasn't born here. And I'll show you his birth certificate from Kenya, which we still haven't seen. So, I mean, how many times somebody got to call you out your name for you to understand that they really do not like you? And unless you are masochist, and that's where we got some political masochists that just like getting beat down, I don't understand right. how you support somebody that's going to do you in.
22: Time and time again, that does you in. I don't get it. Or unless, as we know, there's no care for your people. There's no care for the well-being of your people. And that's not how, as African-Americans in particular, that's not how we got to be where we are right now, because we didn't care about the larger narrative or care about the community. And so you're right. If you are diametrically opposed to what we know to be the truth in the case, how is it that we can support that? It's one thing if I make a choice that may be not 100% aligned with my desires, but is in part. But if I make a choice to support something that, as you said, is diametrically opposed to my well-being and who I am and my community, that's insane.
2: That's right. All right, let me thank Reverend Dr. Michael Warren that called in, listened in. You that called in and listened in and couldn't get through, but hung in there anyhow. You in the Ohio area, on my way to Greater Abyssinian Baptist Church for the AI fluency lesson and the rally at 6 p.m. on my way and in the car. Keeping it real. Shopton from Cleveland, y'all. Be right back. I'll be back tomorrow. I won't be right back today. Keep it real.
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1: It's Sybil Wilkes with what we need to know. Supreme Court Justice Samuel Alito recused himself from a major environmental case evaluating whether climate change lawsuits against fossil fuel corporations can proceed in state courts. Ethics advocates and environmental organizations urged Alito to step aside due to his individual stock holdings in multiple energy companies. While a formal court letter confirmed Alito's recusal without additional information, his departure raises the possibility of a 4-4 deadlock decision among the remaining justices. At the White House, the president expressed strong disapproval regarding the decision by the British authorities to release five terrorism suspects on bail following a thwarted attack near a Royal Air Force base in Western England used by U.S. military forces. Speaking to reporters Monday, the president criticized the U.K.'s decision to grant bail while hinting he possesses classified intelligence regarding whether the suspects maintain direct ties to Iran. Cleanup and damage assessments are underway across the U.S. East Coast following a powerful early season nor'easter. It brought severe flooding, high winds, and major beach erosion from New England down to New Jersey and the Outer Banks. Coastal towns in New Jersey reported damaged seawalls, wrecked access roads, and flooded streets, with local officials seeking emergency repair funds. The storm left tens of thousands without power, caused flight delays, and forced the cancellation of events, including a New York Yankees season finale. Seriously, tragically, at least one fatality was confirmed in Brooklyn, New York, where a man was struck by a falling tree. To subscribe to my free daily newsletter, please visit SybilWilkes.com. For all the news 24/7, go to News1.com. I'm Sybil Wilkes. Be informed. Be empowered.
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25: I'm Hamilton County Commissioner Alicia Reese. Every week, I talk to folks throughout this county who wonder how they're going to afford to make it, how they're going to afford rising costs, food, gas, and health care. 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
26: And I'm not done. 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
26: I'm Greg Landsman, candidate for Congress, and I approve this message. 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

0: faster than a speeding bullet. More powerful than a locomotive. 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
1: 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It's a bird.
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4: 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I'm just talking about Lincoln.
5: Good morning, Cincinnati. Welcome to 1230 WDBZ. We are the Buzz of Cincinnati, your talk station, the Lincoln Ware Show, till 1 o'clock this afternoon. It is Tuesday, and there's a lot going on. Andy Beshear was in town last night. Kentucky governor was in town. I wish I had known that. I would have stopped by to see old Andy. I think he's doing a great job over in Kentucky. Yeah. So he's pushing his book. He's got a book that's coming out. And sounds like he's going to run for president. Sounds like it. Sounds like he's going to run. So, I think he'll put up a pretty good, I think he will be a great candidate on the Democratic side. Yeah. No word on Kamala Harris, but it looks like she might run also. And the California governor, I don't think so. I don't know. I don't know. It's hard to pick up any presidential vibes from him right now. So we'll see. But, I don't think Andy Beshear would be a bad choice of for president. Not at all. How does a rumpy truck pull down a utility pole and wires and right at a busy intersection right there at 42 and Redding Road in Sharonville? I don't know. Happened a little bit after 4 a.m. Those Rumpke drivers get out there early, don't they? They hit it early. And sure was some power outages in that area. But I think they got it back up and running. Who knows? But if it's not, it should be very soon. And what's happening with all these women getting shot all of a sudden? I mean, we had the shooting over the weekend down in right next to the Kroger building. And then a woman was shot in Avondale last night, right there on Alaska Avenue. Yeah. Alaska runs off of Lincoln Ware Way if you're driving up Glenwood Avenue. It's Glenwood, better known to many as Lincoln Ware Way, okay? Yeah, Alaska runs off of that street. And she was shot around 9 o'clock last night. Man, it's open season for women, it seems like. Man, and it's almost open season on Democrats. The Republicans are putting out like a hit list. Don't we have, I think we've got something on that. Putting out like a hit list on Democrats. Do we have that handy?
6: It's actually the Libertarian Party.
5: Libertarian, but, yeah.
6: Yeah, it's pretty explicit in as I went down.
7: Of assassinations on social media targeting elected Democrats in New Hampshire.
8: The post came from New Hampshire's Libertarian Party. As Channel 3's Adam Sullivan explains, it sent shockwaves across the state on both sides of the aisle.
9: It is a single post from a political party here in New Hampshire that has the attention of lawmakers and law enforcement across the Granite State, all the way up to the governor. New Hampshire's Libertarian Party boasts 10,000 members, though candidates rarely appear on the ballot. Its current chair, Jeremy Kaufman, ran unsuccessfully for U.S. Senate in 2022, but got just 2% of the vote. Now the party is getting national attention thanks to this post on X. We openly support the assassination of basically every elected Democrat in New Hampshire. But if you don't have the balls to do that, then you should probably vote GOP. It sparked quick rebuke from Democrats.
10: This was a really specific call to violence against a particular group of people that I happen to be a part of.
9: New Hampshire Congressman Chris Pappas released a statement that reads in part, quote, "Our citizen-led government is a model for the nation, and we must ensure everyone can engage in democracy without fear of intimidation or violence." Cindy Warmington, who is the party nominee for governor, wrote, quote, threats of political violence against elected Democrats, against anyone, are abhorrent, beyond the pale, and endanger public servants across our state.
2: This is not liberty. This is anti-American. It is downright dangerous. And no matter where you fall, which party you're in, where you fall on the ideological spectrum, this is something that should unite us as Americans in condemning.
9: Republicans are weighing in as well. Lily Tong Williams, who is running for Congress, called the post dangerous and unacceptable. Governor Kelly Ayotte put out a statement that reads, quote, this type of behavior is irresponsible and dangerous. Violent rhetoric has no place in our politics, and threats like this should be investigated and prosecuted to the fullest extent of the law. It's unclear if the post would be considered criminal for inciting violence or be considered protected free speech. New Hampshire's Attorney General's office is aware of the post, but declined to comment further.
10: It's not doing anything to help people, and it's doing a lot to waste time and resources. And it's really outrageous.
9: We reached out to New Hampshire's Libertarian Party for an interview. Instead, we got a statement back that reads, LPNH believes that New Hampshire is healthier and freer when anyone who would enact an income tax fears for their life. Reporting from our New Hampshire Bureau, Adam Sullivan, Channel 3 News.
5: Oh, man, I tell you, people are crazy nowadays. Unbelievable. People shooting each other over football game. That deal up at Frickers is crazy. Unbelievable. Man. And now you got the Libertarian Party putting out hits. What is the world coming to? Man. Did you see? Boy. Now, any team, the best of teams can have a bad day. Just like Philadelphia had a bad day from the start. From the start, things didn't go right for Philadelphia. Chicago brought it to them. Even the third string quarterback. See, and the Bengals are used to making guys, you know, rookies or, you know, third looking like, all stars or something. But and then Jalen Hurts got hit and he had to go out one play. They put our good friend Andy Dalton in. Remember Andy Dalton? What does he do? He gets in for one play and throws an interception. This guy is still, I mean, he's making big bucks too, just going from team to team to team as a backup quarterback, not getting a lot of action, not getting hurt, just there as a backup, making some decent money. I tell you, it's unbelievable.
6: The Red Rifle.
5: Yeah, no, yeah, right. He was a Red Rifle. That's right. Redhead, Red Rifle. You're right. Yeah, he threw. But, geez, man. One pass. They had to check out Jalen Hurts for a concussion, and he had to go in the tent. And he was mad because they kept him in there so long, he couldn't get back in. And Andy Dalton goes in to the rescue. And politely throws an interception. Unbelievable. Oh, Andy Dalton. But, yeah, the Bears had their number last night. Man. So they would have been 3-0, the Eagles. But, hey, I'm telling you, even the best of teams have a bad day. And I'm hoping that's what happened with the Bengals this past Sunday. And they'll show us something different with Jacksonville. Yes, but I was shocked to see. I didn't even know where Andy Dalton was. You know, he moves around so much. He was on Dallas last year, if I'm not mistaken. He was playing for Dallas. I don't know. The Senate has passed the overhaul of the college sports rules. This portal and, you know, moving 3 and 4 times in the portal. You go on this team, that team, that's going to stop. You can only transfer one time. And it passed the Senate. It was 77-22. And it goes to the House, but they won't be back until after the midterms. And so they're trying to get them to call the House back to D.C. to vote on this, but I don't know if that's going to happen. I don't know if that's going to happen. I have to check with Greg Landsman and see if he's going back. I don't know. Well, everybody's getting on Jasmine Guy, you know, different world, because she's aged so much, you know. And the thing is, black don't crack. And I think she's got some white genes in her. I do believe one of her parents may be white. I'm not sure. But, and I think that's the aging part of her that's taking over. And that's why she, you know, and, you know, they say more pressure on women. Women age, and everybody's not the same. And, yeah, they're tearing her up on social media about how she's aged. And she had to come out and speak on it, you know. So
6: That's very sad they had to do that.
5: Yeah. But
6: people were talking about her aging 20 years ago, though.
5: I know, they were, yeah. And I'm thinking one of her parents is white. I just got to believe it.
11: Where are the white women at?
5: And, so, yeah. But I don't think she looks bad. She's like 64. And I don't think she looks that bad for 64. Jeez. So y'all ease up on Jasmine Guy from Different World. I turned it on to watch. I got as far as the Dwayne Wayne's son was doing something and I fell asleep. So I got to go back and watch it again.
6: That's not a good sign. That's a good show. No, that's not a good sign.
5: No, I was already sleepy when I turned there. I said, maybe this will wake me up. But anyway, I got to go back and start all over again. The Bearcats are going to play Georgia. This is the basketball team, okay? Not the football team. The basketball team. The Bearcats are going to play them on Thanksgiving morning at the Walt Disney World Resort. Yeah. No, actually going to be on Thanksgiving Day morning, the 26th, down in Disney World. How about that? So the Bearcats and Georgia basketball teams will hook up in Disney World. If you drive 71 at night, you go through the Lytle Tunnel. It was closed last night. It's going to be closed again tonight starting at 10 o'clock. Both sides of the Lytle Tunnel. So stay away from there from 10 until 5 a.m. From 10 p.m. tonight until 5 a.m. Wednesday morning. It's going to be closed. Man, they're doing all these closures. But I don't think 71 wasn't as bad as I thought it would be with them closing down 75 near Freeman Avenue over the weekend. It wasn't as bad. You could tell there was a lot more traffic there, but it wasn't as bad as I thought it would be. Yeah. Well, Trump's visit to Ohio is the same day that the funeral of the Haitian student that took his own life. Go figure. Trump comes to Ohio at the same time his funeral is going to be taking place. And it's because of Trump that he committed suicide. Oh, man. I tell you. So, and they said it's going to be, 25 miles away from the kid's funeral. 25 miles away. Trump will be in Vandalia, Ohio. Yeah. So, man, what a coincidence that is. Amy Acton, the latest polls shows that she's leading. She's not curled up on the floor crying. Have you seen the latest commercial? They've got her on the floor crying over a desk and papers are all on the floor. And she's crying during the pandemic. You know, she's just balled up on her knees, on the floor, crying. These commercials have got it. They've got to stop. This is unbelievable. Oh, she's just bent over crying. Man, oh, man. I tell you. Unbelievable. All right, we're going to take a break. And then we'll come back. It's the Lincoln Ware Show, 1230, The Buzz.
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3: 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Let's go downtown to the Crime Stopper headquarters, check in with my good friend, Detective Tiffany Green. How are you today?
4: I'm good. How are you? Good morning, Lincoln.
3: I'm hanging in there. Tell Miss Tony I said hi.
4: I will. Make sure I tell her.
3: I think I met her sister somewhere. I can't remember if it was in Houston or some other event, but I did meet somebody say, I'm Miss Tony's sister. I think she said her sister. Yes.
4: Okay.
3: All right. Who are we looking for today?
4: Cincinnati Police District 3 and the Hamilton County Sheriff's Office is looking for Courtney English. Mr. English is wanted for felony strangulation and misdemeanor theft. Police say during a physical altercation, Mr. English knowingly impeded the victim's breathing by placing both hands around the victim's neck and applying pressure. Courtney English is a black male. He's 32 years old. He's 5'7 and 180 pounds. Courtney English has an arrest history of theft and was last known to live on Clover Nook Avenue in Mount Healthy. Michael Hunsinger is wanted by the Ohio Adult Parole Authority for trafficking dangerous drugs. Michael Hunsinger also has a direct indictment for felony escape. Michael Hunsinger is a white male. He's 60 years old. He's 5'9 and 185 pounds. Michael Hunsinger has a history of drug possession and was known to frequent the Warren County, Ohio area. Listeners, if anyone has information on where police can find Courtney English or Michael Hunsinger, please call Crime Stoppers at 513-352-3040
3: or submit a tip online at crime-stoppers.us. All right, 513-352-3040. And that's night or day, 24/7. Somebody's manning the phones at Crime Stoppers. Is that correct?
4: That is.
3: All right. We'll talk to you tomorrow.
4: Talk to you on Wednesday.
3: All right. That's Detective Tiffany Green on the scene. Hey, don't forget Jeff Weiler, Eastgate Used Car Mega Store. Now's the time to get out there and start looking for those all-wheel drive vehicles. And if you think you don't need one, hey, they've got any type of vehicle that you're looking for. They've got the trucks, you know, the F-150s, the Sierra, what is that, the Silver, what is it, Silverado. Yeah, they've got them all those big trucks out there in case you want to trucking, do the trucking like Eddie Kendricks said. They've got the trucks out there for you. They've got the sports cars. They've got Corvettes there that sit so low to the ground. I have to sit in the seat, you know, turn around and sit down to get in. I can't just open the door and just throw that right foot in and then get in. No, that's not happening. But they've got some great cars, and it'll fit everybody's budget. No matter what your budget, they'll find the car that will fit your budget. Yeah. I mean, they've got them out there, and they'll get you financed, too. So just one stop, one trip, and you'll be good to go. The phone number, 513-943-5400. That's 513-943-5400. Jeff Weiler, Route 32, Batavia, take the 32 East exit off of I-275 and just go down, you know, a few blocks and you'll be good to go. You'll see it right there on the right-hand side. You got to go to the used car mega store. There's many, many dealers in that Jeff Weiler row there.

0: You find all the Jeff Weiler dealerships, but the one at the end with all the cars, the round building, is the used car mega store. Stop in there today. All right, let's move along. 513-749-1230. Our good friend out at North College Hill, the superintendent out there, is in trouble. Eugene Blaylock happened to post, he put a post up on the school's social media account, and he put the Democratic blue slate on the account, and then he had to take it down because of some legal ramifications there. So and now the Republicans want him to resign. Yeah, because he didn't put the Republican slate, he put the Democratic slate. And so the Republican Party chairman has called for him to resign, which I know is not going to happen. But unbelievable. He made a mistake. He took it down. He said he didn't think it was an endorsement. He just put it up there. So anyway, he took it down and we moved on. And now the Republicans want him out. They want him out of there. But he's done some real innovative things, you know, with the 4-day work week, and he's traveling all over to different places, speaking to schools. They want to try his 4-day work week plan, see how that works for their school. So he's done some doing some pretty good things. I think they've got a levy on the ballot. And that could have been why he put that Democratic slate up there. I don't know what the reasons were, but I think they do have a levy in North College Hill that'll be on the ballot for North College Hill residents. And they will probably shoot it down. But folks, if you got a strong, if you've got a strong school system in your neighborhood, it's going to keep the value of your house up. If you have a lousy school, then the value of your house is going down. So think about that. When you're out there voting on these school levies, it's not going to hurt you. It's going to help you. It's going to, as Trump would say, it might hurt just a little bit, just a little bit, little bit. Jeez. Anyway, yeah. Remember those kids. It's for the kids. The levies are for the kids. Just think about that. All right, we're going to take a break, and then we'll come back. The Lincoln Ware Show, 1230, The Buzz.
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0: 1230 WDBZ, the buzz of Cincinnati, your talk station. Lincoln Ware with you. It's Tuesday, and Cincinnati public schools have to submit a plan to the state to address their projected $44 million deficit. Now, why do they have to submit the plan to the state? Because they have this deficit is because of the state. Huh? It's because of the state. The district must submit a Board of Education approved financial recovery plan to the department by November 30th. If implemented, it would eliminate the projected deficit. And of course, you know, we've got that 7 mil property tax levy on the upcoming November ballot. And I hope the voters approve it. It's going to generate $64.7 million a year for the school district. Yeah, $64.7 million for the school district. This Cincinnati Public School levy that will be on your ballot if you live in Cincinnati school district area. If you live in the district's area, it'll be on your ballot in Cincinnati. So give it some serious thought. It's not their fault. It's the state's fault. It's the state's fault. They are, even with them scrappling and, you know, scrapping for scraping and trying to get money, cutting people, firing people, they still improved in their education. Yeah. They still improved. They got 3 stars this time. 3 stars. So they are showing progress. It takes time. It takes time. So remember that when you're at the polling place. Just remember that. And everything will be all right. Oh, yeah. But I don't know. But Cincinnati Public, it's going to be some tough times ahead if that levy fails. Just remember that. There's going to be tough times ahead for CPS. They take all students, no matter if there's a disability or what. Somebody told me they were putting up a new Waffle House right there on Ridge Road near Ridge and what street is that? Is that not Kennedy? Ridge and where the McDonald's is located on Ridge down there in Columbia Township, I think it is. But I haven't seen a new Waffle House go up in forever. But I think it's going to be like the drive-through. I don't think you'll be able to go in. And that's a good thing. Because Waffle House, you know, after 2 o'clock, 1:30, people leave the clubs, they're drunk, and they give those waitresses a hard time. So I don't think this will be a walk-in, sit-down Waffle House. I just don't believe it. I think this will be the drive-through pickup type Waffle House. But there's a new one coming up. I would never suggest anybody be a waitress at Waffle House near a club. Near a club. They come in there, you know, at number 10, at 10, at level 10. They walk in there at 10. There's no place else to go. There's no place else to go when they walk in there. And they give those waitresses all kind of hell when they do that. So, but yeah, new Waffle House coming up. And somebody said the Waffle House in Woodlawn is an online pickup only. And I think this is what that was going to be, online pickup only. That's what I'm thinking. Somebody said the Waffle Houses in the suburbs are good, are fine. And they're like that, you know, when you're on the highway, you see a Waffle House, they're normally pretty good. Somebody said, I've never been to a Waffle House. Are you kidding me? You've never been to a Waffle House. That's unbelievable. Unbelievable. I had an uncle, Arnold Ware, and he'd stop from here to Georgia. He'd stop at least 3 Waffle Houses on the way down. He loved the Waffle House. Yes. Oh, boy. But the Waffle House in Covington before the smoking ban, it was terrible. Okay. Okay. Yeah, I mean, people, they had plenty of fights at Waffle Houses when the clubs closed down. Yeah. You better not bring that bacon back that's not crisp. My toast is cold. My waffle is cold. Oh, boy. All kind of havoc would jump off at your favorite Waffle House. There was a Warren County woman found guilty of stealing $2 million. Yeah. $2 million. And her name was Alicia King, Alicia Renee King. And I'm like, is she black? Did they let her get away with that money? Black person? They would have been watching her real close. But no, she wasn't black. I looked there to see, and she wasn't black. I was like, oh, boy. But she pleaded guilty to two counts of aggravated theft, two counts of telecommunication fraud, and one count of forgery, according to Warren County Common Pleas Court documents. She stole a total of $2,025,000. And she was a bookkeeper for an outdoor lighting company headquartered in Middletown. She was a bookkeeper. And she managed to have them writing checks to her and all kind of stuff. Yeah. Today, Donald Trump meets with the AI people. Meeting with the top tech leaders. Even the Pope is chiming in on AI. Even the Pope is chiming in on AI. It's unbelievable. Unbelievable. And, of course, Trump wants no boundaries. And some of the tech leaders say we need boundaries. We need some oversight. So I don't know. Mark Zuckerberg is there and others. And they were getting ready to release a new model of AI, and they stopped it because of safety concerns. AI was lying to them, doing stuff and then lying about it. They're acting like humans already. All right, let's go to Ozzy. Ozzy, I told you to call back today because you called me at the end of the show and I didn't have much time for you. So go ahead and speak your piece. How you doing?
5: I'm doing good. Hope you and the listening audience are doing the same. And I'm going to make this very brief. One is that Pharaoh is in a lose-lose situation. He cannot convince Sister Griggs to change her mind. He loses.
0: Well, you're not going to get her to change her mind. I can tell you that now.
5: Then all the evidence that he has is useless. Yeah. Unless he can persuade her to give up what she believes in. Because if you can't get her to believe in what you say, then you won't change nobody else's mind. You know, you got Trumpers and you got Pharisters. You got people that believe in you.
0: Yeah.
5: But that's about it. Secondly, have y'all seen the amount of Trumpsters, MEGA, that has been arrested on sexual problems? And they're all over the country.
0: Yeah.
5: Even people that were pardoned for January 6th have been arrested for being with children, possessing photographs of children.
0: Mm.
5: This is getting ready to get out of control. It's out of control, and it's getting ready to come to light. And lastly, you had an uncle that lived off the playing field over there by West Fordham and South Fordham?
0: No, he lived on Elwin Drive.
5: Okay.
0: Elwin Drive.
5: So there used to be a Mr. Ware. He did blacktop.
0: Yeah, that's the one. But he didn't live on Fordham. He lived over there.
5: No, he lived on the other side of Plainfield.
0: Yeah, on Elwin Drive, yes.
5: Man, he was the talk of the town. Yeah. Everybody knew of him.
0: Yes.
5: They didn't know him.
0: Yes.
5: So, man, you got great history and roots. And
0: yes. So, Arnold Ware. Ware's blacktopping.
5: Man, we all knew of him.
0: Yes.
5: He worked hard, so we never got the chance to meet him.
0: Yeah.
5: But
0: he worked up to he couldn't work anymore, that's for sure.
5: Now, he was a local hero over there in God's country. All right, Link, I'm done, bro.
0: All right. Hey, thanks for your call, Ozzy.
5: Later.
0: All right. That's Ozzy there. Senator John Kennedy, Jack Smith is up on the stand now, And Senator John Kennedy said to Jack Smith, "You make me want to throw up in my mouth." Jesus Christ. You know, he's on the stand and he tells him that. So I don't know what he was saying, but it couldn't have been good. Yeah, it could not have been good for him to say, "You make me want to throw up in my mouth." Unbelievable. Let's take a break. 513-749-1230. That's my number if you want to jump on board. It's the Lincoln Ware Show, 1230 The Buzz.
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0: 1230 WDBZ. Lincoln Ware with you till 1 o'clock this afternoon. And just looking at some of the YouTube chat here. And this guy, Tim Heidel, so negative. Always, you know, says CPS is rated one of the worst school districts in America. No, it is not. Where you get that from? That is not true. I hate when cats come on here with their lies just to make anything that has to do with black folks bad. You know what I mean? Anything that has to do with black folks, it's bad.
2: Well, he does that to get folks' attention because he knows that what he hears on the station, he doesn't like it, but he has to show up. And just to get folks' attention, that's all. Look, I'm here. I'm here to bother you.
0: Yeah, I'm here to bother you.
2: And he was wants a response. I remember one time he says, why do you guys pay attention to me then? You're here on our platform,
0: right,
2: sir.
0: Right.
2: If I went to your house and stood on your porch with a sign that says, Tim Heidel sucks.
0: You would recognize him being there. You would know he's there.
2: And you come out and say, "Why are you doing? What are you doing here on my property? You know? That's exactly the same thing. So, yeah.
0: He just wants attention. Unbelievable. And he loves Twin. So that tells you something right there.
2: Yeah, he likes to glaze Twin.
0: He glazes Twin. Yes. He glazes Trump and Twin. Unbelievable. Unbelievable. Why do they want to be around us so much, white lion? Why do they want to be around us so much? It's unbelievable. Unbelievable. All right, 513-749-1230. Doug Springs, what's going on?
3: I'm trying to make it, Lincoln. I just wanted to comment on some callers yesterday and today. Stefan.
0: Mm-hmm.
3: He was talking about leaders, and I'm including black leaders. I guess he was including black leaders. He said that they need to come together. And I agree with him 100%.
0: Mm-hmm.
3: But on the other side, we as black people, we need to come together. We're not together.
0: Yeah.
3: So, you know, everybody seems to be going their own separate way and doing their own thing. So as far as coming together, and I think we've been preaching it for some years now that black people, we need to come together. That's where our strength is. But I know it falls on dead ears. But I say it again, we need to come together. Yesterday, Sister Iris, she was catching all that slack, man.
0: Yeah.
3: And you know, it's amazing that the people who criticize her, they don't never come out to do anything to help or all they want to do is sit back and criticize. But she said something, Lincoln, that kind of caught my attention. She said that our children, they can't read, they can't write, and therefore they can't think. And I just want people to go back to slavery. And what was the condition of us then? We couldn't read, mm-hmm. we couldn't write, and many of us didn't think. So it seemed like we're going backwards. And I said that over and over again, but again, it falls on deaf ears. Then the last thing, Brother Ozzy, I heard him this morning, and I agree with him 100%.
0: Mm-hmm.
3: It goes back to the point I was trying to make the other day between Farrell and Sister, I forget her name.
0: Sister Bridges.
3: You know, I was saying it should be a discussion. I just like to run down the difference between a discussion and debate. In a debate, it's all about winning.
0: Yeah.
3: Whereas in a discussion, it's mm-hmm. about understanding a topic. In debate, it's about using persuasion, you prove a point. That's what it's about. And then with discussions, it's about exploring ideas to learn and to build. In a debate, it's about who argues the best or who argues better.
0: Mm-hmm.
3: With discussion, there's no winner.
0: I think Pharaoh wants a debate. Sister Bridge wants a discussion.
3: It should be a discussion. You know, I was I just say this, Brother Farrell, you know, brother, we at the age now, we should respect womanhood and not so much be ready to kick their butt, like I heard you say, brother. And I hope that, you know, it'll be civil, that it's about learning. It's not about winning. It's not who can argue the best, who's the smartest. It's about discussion and to try to make us understand better. So I hope that's the way it comes out Thursday. I will be listening, and I'll make my comments private. Thanks,
0: okay. Lisa. All right, Doug. Thanks for your call. Sister Bridge is determined, and I guess, you know, I guess we're going to have to keep it to religion. I don't know. I think Sister Bridge, you know, with this Seventh-day Adventist, and they've got their own beliefs, and I don't know. I don't know. I don't know. I hate to see her walk into the arena. You know what I mean? It's like David versus Goliath, almost. It's like David versus Goliath. Yeah. Pharaoh is a big old Goliath. You know what I mean? And Sister Bridge is little David with a slingshot. That's about the way I can put it. That's the only way I can put it. Yeah. Yeah. Big old grizzly Goliath. Unbelievable. Oh, boy. I don't know. But, yeah, I got to throw some other stuff in there. I know all Pharaoh wants to talk about is African history, but we're not even going there.
2: I think he's going to talk about more than that. He's going to probably break down the origin of the Bible, where they get their teachings from.
0: And yeah.
2: I think he's going to break all of that down.
0: Yeah.
2: So he's going to talk about more than
0: Africa. I've got a great first question for them. For them both, which will really get it started. I'm not going to tell you what the question is. I'm not going to say what it is, but I got a great starter question for the both of them. And that should really start it off. Yeah. A great starter question. And we will see. We will see. And, we both tried to talk her out of doing it. She was at the walk. I'm coming in. And I mean, I agree with her because it would seem like Pharaoh has the advantage if she's on the phone and he's in the studio.
2: He's going to have the advantage either way. And I was trying to soften the blow because I said, well, maybe we can invite some other folks to call in and ask questions as well.
0: And people still can call in while they're both here, you know.
2: Yeah, yeah.
0: So, unbelievable.
2: Instead of just having all the attention on her, she's getting all the full brunt of the attacks.
0: Yeah.
2: I'm not going to say attacks, but I think it's going to come out pretty well. For somebody.
0: Yeah, it will. It will. It will. And who knows? You never know. That slingshot might hit him directly between the eyes. That rock from the slingshot might hit him right in the eyes, and he'll be stunned. Who is that? Mike Tyson said you had the best plans of how you gonna box somebody when you start the fight, and then when you get punched in the mouth, it all changes. You know, so I don't know. I don't know. Unbelievable. I wonder if Pharaoh gonna bring his photo collection with him this time. Yes. All right. 513-749-1230. Lincoln, we're with you. Amy Acton, and don't let the polls fool you. A lot of times people say, oh, they leading in the polls. They don't need my vote. Yes, they do. The polls are counting on you to vote. That's what the polls do. Not give you an excuse not to vote because your candidate is leading in the polls. That means, yeah, I need to go and vote so the polls will be right. But it's got to be good to see her leading in the polls. Now, if those people just show up, she could pull it off. But the Republicans have told Ramaswamy, you're acting like you're, you know, above everybody else. You're acting, you know, just crazy. Yeah. Yeah, that's, I mean, if these polls are right, I'm telling you, this is the, poll taken by the, Suffolk University and USA Today Ohio Network poll. They've got, Amy Acton leading Ramaswamy 50.4% to 41.4%, and the Libertarian's got 2.8%. Yeah. So she's got a sizable lead in that poll. A very sizable lead. All right, we're going to break for news and want to get your comments on that. Do you believe the polls? Didn't the polls have Kamala Harris over Trump? I'm trying to think. Did they have her leading some places, or was she behind a little bit before the election? I'm not sure. I can't remember. Let me hear from you. 513-749-1230. Let's break for news. 1230, The Buzz.
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0: WDBZ, The Buzz of Cincinnati, your talk station. It's Lincoln Ware. It is Tuesday. And somebody asked, are the polls, what are the polls saying as far as the CPS levy? I haven't seen any polls on that. But just here on the radio, it sounds like the folks who call in here say no. Folks on YouTube say no. And they could just be saying that just to look, I'm big and bad, I'm voting no, you know. And then they'll soften up once they get in the polls. It's for the kids.
2: You know, Mr. Ware, if our president hadn't put us in such a dire situation with everything going up.
0: Yes.
2: People will probably consider paying a little extra.
0: Yeah.
2: Because we would have a little extra.
0: Right, right.
2: But since we're in shambles right now.
0: Somebody says, I've been asked in two different polls about how I plan to vote on it. Huh. And what did you say, Vernon Jordan? What did you say? That's what we want to know. Did you say yes or no? That's the question. He didn't say. He just said, they asked me how I plan to vote on it. What did you say? I mean, I could do a quick radio poll here. I would probably, I don't know what I would get. You want to do one? Let's just do a quick poll. 513-749-1230. When I answer the phone, just say yes or no. I know what you're calling for. Just say yes or no. We're talking about the Cincinnati school levy, which we need to pass. And so 513-749-1230, just a quick call, say yes or no if you plan on voting on the CPS levy. 513-749-1230. 513-749-1230. And we're going to do a quick flash poll on the Lincoln Ware Show. 513-749-1230. When you hear the phone answer, just say yes or no. Here we go. Go ahead.
6: Yes, Bible.
0: Go ahead.
6: No.
0: All right, thanks. Go ahead. Yes or no?
6: Yes.
0: Okay. Yes or no? Huh? I don't know what she was saying. Yes or no?
6: Yes.
0: All right. Yes or no?
6: Yes.
0: Yes or no?
7: Hell no.
0: Yes or no?
7: No.
0: Yes or no? Hello? He's, I think he was saying yes. Yes or no? Hello? Yes or no? Are you there? Yes or no?
6: Oh, yes.
0: Yes or no?
6: Yes.
0: Yes or no?
6: No.
0: Yes or no?
6: Yes.
0: All right. That's a little flash poll. And it looks like the yes has it. The yes got it. Yes. The yes have it. So... hey, they lining up again. Let me go through these calls. Yes or no?
6: Yes, have it. So.
7: Yes. Yes.
0: Yes or no?
6: Yes or no?
8: Sorry, Lincoln. I was calling in. This is David Whitehead.
0: Okay, hold on, David. Hold it. Hold on, David. I got to come back to you. Yes or no?
9: No to the debate.
0: Oh, my God. Yes or no?
8: Yes.
0: Yes or no on the CPS levy?
8: No.
0: Yes or no on the CPS levy?
9: Yes, levy.
10: And my answer is yes.
0: Yes or no on the CPS levy? Oh, this was David Whitehead again, right?
8: Yes.
0: Okay, hold on. Okay. Yes or no?
10: No.
0: Yes or no?
10: No.
0: Yes or no?
8: Yes.
0: Yes or no?
9: Yes.
0: Yes or no? Yes or no?
8: Or no. Yes, it's for the kids. Yes.
0: All right. Yes or no?
10: Yes.
0: Yes or no?
10: No.
0: Yes or no?
9: Hell no.
0: Yes. Okay. Hold on there. All right. We're going to end that poll, but I think the yes have it.
2: The yes have it. I think a couple of those no's called in a couple of times.
0: Yeah, see. Yeah. You know. Yeah.
2: Trying to
0: influence the vote.
2: Yeah.
0: Influence the vote. But I think deep down, people know that CPS is doing a hard job. They've got a hard job to do. They're making improvements. They're making improvements. And they're trying. And it's not their fault. It's the state's fault that's spreading all this money to these charter schools, taking money away from them. And so there you go. Not their fault. All right. Let me go to David Whitehead, who got caught up in the vote.
8: That's funny, Lincoln. And I can't yes or no because we have not firmly taken a position as an organization on it.
0: Right, right.
8: But what I will say is there's a lot of truth to what you just mentioned. The funding that is taken away from the school system is horrible. The fact that the money doesn't travel back with the student, and I don't know how many people know that. So if the student goes to a charter school or a private school and then they get kicked out or they leave for whatever reason, that money stays
0: really?
8: Where it's at.
0: Really?
8: And then, CPS is charged. The school system is charged with still, they're mandated to allow the student back in.
0: Yeah, but why won't the money follow the kid back? That's not fair.
8: Lincoln, that's what we up in Columbus for. That's why I spend so much time away from the market and more time trying to figure out why these legislators are doing the things that they're doing as it comes to allocation of funds. We are grossly underfunded in regards to how we're paying for our public schools right now.
0: Mm-hmm.
8: And it looks intentional and deliberate, because if you can dumb down people, then you don't have to hire them
0: right
8: that's when they can talk about merit-based. But while we're being educated and while we're seeding in, you know, there's more black women out here with postgraduate degrees than anything.
0: Yeah.
8: And they want to call us, you know, a DEI hire. No, unless that means that we're the best, you know, in regards to being qualified for those positions. You know, that's the only way they can be marking these intelligent black women and black men that are going on and getting further educated. But I actually called Lincoln because I had heard Drew in regards to the bars and the bar situation and the finding of these bars. That we've been looking at this, trying to figure it out before, but, you know, one of the hiccups that had happened is there were fines being based on stuff that was happening inside.
0: Right.
8: Now they're trying to go after them on the outside.
0: Mm-hmm.
8: Man, that is unfair because you're not charging restaurants when people have a fight outside of restaurants. They're not fining the sports facilities when people have fights outside after leaving a sports facility.
0: Oh, man, so, right. You're right about that because there's all kind of fights.
8: So why are you doing this to these bars that is one of the main sources for us to have economic power? You know, once upon a time, probably in your generation, which being just a little bit older than me, we could only have barbershops in order to become economically strong and then be able to buy rental property to rent to people and hire people. Now we have these entertainment facilities in which people want to be entertained.
0: Yeah.
8: And it provides an avenue for college students to go get a job so that they can earn some money while they're in college. You know, or you got security guards. There's so many different facets of economic empowerment with these facilities that we have to stand strong and fight against what they're trying to do. So I don't want Drew to think that, or anyone to think that we're not aware of it. We're not looking to strategize in order to support them because we absolutely are. This Freedom Fund just has been killing me.
0: Yeah, yeah.
8: And I can't wait to Sunday. It's a good problem, but it's a problem.
0: Yes,
8: we sold out. And
0: see, you should have gone.
8: Got a wait list.
0: You should have gone back to the big convention center. And
8: when you sign, you know as well as I know, when you sign them contracts, you either adhere to that contract or you pay a fine to get out of it. And, you know, and Sharonville has been good for us, but this just became bigger than anticipated. And the last thing I want to do is ruin an experience by having more people than should be. You know, even though there's a capacity of a number, you don't go to that capacity because you reduce the comfort for those that are already there. So that's what we're dealing with. We're trying to make sure that it's a good experience for everyone, and we look forward to all those people that are coming out celebrating these great community advocates that are being awarded this time on Saturday. So
0: that's it,
8: Lincoln. I appreciate you.
0: Hey, David Whitehead, good talking to you.
8: Thanks.
0: All right, that's David Whitehead giving us a little update there. And the Freedom Fund dinner. Sounds like he's at capacity almost. I guess the prices down here at the new convention center, people don't want to come back down, you know. And parking is one thing, too. They need to get that lot back up and running again, build a new lot down there. I guess there'll be a lot with the hotel that's going up. But that's the one thing. When you have people, you know, if they're coming from out of town, they're staying downtown at a hotel. You know, if they got a convention, they're normally staying at one of the hotels downtown, and they're right there. But when you're driving down, parking, and a lot of elderly people, you know, they can't walk. They didn't join the Lincoln Ware Walking Club, so they have a hard time walking. And you got that problem. So, but everybody's staying out at Sharonville, which the parking is great. You don't have to pay for parking or anything. And that's a great thing. So I thought at one time that the Bill Mabry and Dr. Melvin was going to take the Black and White Cancer Survivor Ball back downtown. But they're staying out in Sharonville. Yeah. All right. 513-749-1230. Oh, I think we need to take a break, and then we'll come back and get to the phones right here on the Lincoln Ware Show, 1230, The Buzz.
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0: bass. WDBZ, the buzz of Cincinnati, your talk station. Lincoln Ware with you. It sounds like Bootsy's playing that bass there, huh? I don't know. I don't think so. 513-749-1230. Lincoln Ware with you. Let's go to Clifford. Clifford, how are you today?
1: Oh, man, I'm doing the best I could do.
0: Yes, yes.
1: I'm doing great.
0: Doing your best.
1: Yeah. My best is good. It's kind of hard to support the levy, any levy, really, because people take money, and, you know,

0: You go from an F to a D, and you want to throw more money at it?
1: That's a C where they are
0: now. That's an F.
1: Three stars is not an F.
0: 2.5 is.
1: 2.5 is a D minus.
0: 2.5 is a 50.
1: 2.5 is a D minus.
0: Three stars is 60.
1: Three stars is a C. They've made improvement. You can't deny improvement.
0: Yeah, from an F to a D.
1: Well, that's improvement. It's still improving.
0: You got to start somewhere.
1: If you start down, you got to go somewhere, and the only place to go is up.
0: Lincoln,
1: and that's where they're going.
0: Lincoln, they need to do something about having a difference of how they collect money instead of property.
1: And put it this way, most of the people who are voting are not property owners.
0: But yeah, they think that their property will not go down. I mean, they're not going to have anything about taxes. They're not going to have any taxes. But if you live in an apartment building,
1: right? Unless Joan,
0: rent is going to be raised to pay for it.
1: If Joan is your landlord, she won't raise your taxes. I mean, your rent. Even if the levy passes, Joan won't raise your rent. And maybe some other homeowners out there who own apartment buildings, they might be the same way. I don't know.
0: Come on, Lincoln. If you got to pay the taxes on the property, you have a business, you mean you're going to eat it, or are you going to pass it along?
1: And maybe they'll split it with them. I don't know.
0: Oh, come on, no.
1: I don't know.
0: In the capitalist system, you will not eat the taxes. You're going to pass it on. You're going to raise the rent. So when people say, "Oh, your taxes don't go up because you're not a property owner," yeah, they're going up. Everything is going up. Everything is going up, and they're squeezing it. And you're asking people who own property to bear the blunt of it and say it don't hurt. Don't ever quote Trump like it's going to only hurt a little bit.
1: That's what he said. All right, Clifford, I got to go. Y'all kill
0: Vernon,
1: me.
0: You called me Vernon again.
1: I know, I did it again. Clifford, I got to go. Thanks for your call. All right. Unbelievable. And there is a school levy where I live, and I'm voting for it. I got to go with the kids. The better the school system, the better the neighborhood. That's the way I see it. The better the school system, the better the neighborhood. And there is a Sycamore Schools levy, and I got to go with it. I got to go with it. All right. Somebody said, you get what you pay for. The bottom line. And they may be right. Brent.
2: Good morning, Uncle Lincoln. How are you doing?
1: Pretty good. What's up?
2: I had to look this up because it's been bothering me not knowing what the Cincinnati star rating means. Because I've heard many people talk about three stars is a C, including you, Lincoln.
1: Yeah, yeah.
2: But according to the website, three stars says that you meet state standards.
1: Mm-hmm.
2: Four stars, you exceed state standards, mm-hmm. and five stars significantly exceed
1: right.
2: standards.
1: Now, what does two stars say?
2: Need support to meet state standards.
1: Okay, so we passed that. We're past that. Now we're meeting the state standards. So
2: yes.
1: That's improvement, don't you think?
2: Yes, that is. They're meeting standards, so there shouldn't be any possibility of a school takeover unless they try to do some shenanigans about budget. But just pivoting to another one. I got two no. Oh, I got a no vote for YouTube. Can we get that logged in?
1: Yes.
2: All right. All right. Have you heard about what's going on in Arkansas with Huckabee? You know, old Sleepy Eye.
1: The female Huckabee.
2: Yes.
1: Well, the guy, her father's dead anyway. But what about her?
2: Yeah, you know, she's the governor of Arkansas, and she just released an ad that had a overweight white gamer playing games and everything, and ad was about welfare. And guess who's mad about that ad?
1: Who?
2: MAGA folks.
1: Oh, boy.
2: Because in their minds,
1: it's a white guy.
2: of welfare is a black woman.
1: Right.
2: You know, and they... It's cognitive dissonance.

0: because either they want to believe what they believe and don't look anything up, but they know the people in Arkansas. Arkansas is one of those poor states. You know, they got resources, but the people are poor, and a lot of people are on welfare. The biggest city is Little Rock, and it's teeny tiny anyway, so.
1: Yeah.
0: So, yeah, but.
1: Yeah, it's always when you see yourself in what you think others, you know what I mean? You know what I'm trying to say.
0: Oh, yeah.
1: And it doesn't feel good. You know, they didn't like that. Yes, yes.
0: Yep, they got to say, no, we get assistance. We don't get welfare. Yeah.
1: Right, right.
0: How they change it up. But, yeah, but make sure you watch the Different World reboot before P-Valley comes back on the air, because if you know you're going to put P-Valley above Different World. And, but you will like A Different World because it mixes the old with the new.
1: Right.
0: They do a pretty good job.
1: I saw Dwayne Wayne in the beginning there, and his son is there, and then
0: his daughter.
1: That was his daughter. Who was the guy? Whose son was the guy that was there?
0: That's Ron Johnson's
1: son.
0: Right.
1: Okay. Yeah. So
0: they mix it up pretty good, and it's messy. So I'm sure you like it since you watched that Beyond the Gate.
1: Oh boy, unbelievable! All right.
0: All right. Hey, well, you have a good one, Lincoln.
1: Thanks for your call. Unbelievable. All right. We need to take a break. Sandra Jones Mitchell. We got K9 and Al. All coming up. We need to take a break. It's Lincoln Ware on a Tuesday, 12:30, The Buzz.
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1: 1230 WDBZ. Lincoln Ware with you till 1 o'clock. And I left my piece of paper in the car that I had Saturday out at Jeff Weiler, out at the Jeff Weiler Eastgate used car mega store. But they had some great deals on cars on my list. I'll bring it in tomorrow. But they had some great deals for the weekend, folks. You missed some great deals. And I put it in the car when I left there, and it's still in the back seat there. Unbelievable. That Lincoln Aviator, it's up for sale now. Yeah, it's a nice one, too. It's a 20, what year? It is a 2021 Lincoln Aviator. It's got the third row seat in the back, all the bells and whistles, and that'll go for a pretty nice price. Yeah. Black interior, tinted windows. Got those tinted windows again. I guess that's the new thing. It's got the black rims on it, too. I guess these tinted windows where people can't see in and you can barely see out is the new thing. Because I still have to roll my, at night, I have to roll my window down to turn the corner. I'm like, these windows are killing me. They are killing me with this deep tint. Geez. But anyway, it's a nice car. It's for sale. You can call 513-943-5400 and ask about that car. The price will be lower just because I've been driving it. It drives the price down on any car that they have at Jeff Weiler. So ask about that. The phone number again, 513-943-5400. Just take Route 32 off of I-275, hit east on 32, and you'll see the Jeff Weiler Eastgate Used Car Mega Store. Over 400 cars right there for you on the lot. 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Or stop by, better yet, stop by and test drive a car out there. All right, let's move along. 513-749-1230. Sandra Jones Mitchell, how are you today?
22: Lincoln, I am doing better and getting stronger every day. I had a thumb replacement, right? It's similar to your knee replacement, but it happened on my thumb. So people exercise your hands as long as the rest of your body.
1: They actually put some metal in there?
22: No, they took bone out.
1: Oh.
22: Yeah.
1: Jeez.
22: Yeah, okay. Like a bone replacement, basically.
1: Jeez.
22: And it'll take a minute to heal. But you know what? I thank God for being strong. I thank God for being a part of the Lincoln Ware Walking Club. I'm still in pretty good shape for 65 60-year-old lady, and I feel wonderful. I look good, so thank you for that. But Lincoln, I'm going to make it really short and sweet as best I can. Lincoln, I thank you. I think our school levy, our kids, they need us. I heard one of your callers a week ago, Bridget, she said she subs there. And if you can't give your money, then you should give your time. Because a lot of folks listen, and a lot of folks are sitting back. And, yeah, that cost will be passed on to the renters because the property owners, right now, you're being choked by the taxes. Yeah, you want to help all these services. You want to do right by people. But do I have to pay for some of the things that don't really affect me directly? And so we need to be mindful of that. And then, the cuts that are going to take place. Could you imagine not voting and lose all the services that we know of now? And Trump did a good job at that when he first came in. There were millions of programs and millions and billions and trillions of dollars cut out of services that was once helping people at least stay somewhat sustainable, right? You're always going to have your folks that are in more need than others. You're going to have that. But there are monies out here that was out here that you can use for that discretional rent payment, helping with gas and electric. Now those programs only come up every blue moon because the money is just not there. So your vote is tied to everything that you get. It really is, from your gas taxes to your food. So we need to make things make sense to people that don't, you say they don't want to vote. Lincoln, they're not going to vote. I look around in our community. You pull those numbers up from May the 5th, and you go by community, and you see what the turnout was, and you see what the messages has been from there to now. You don't see too many signs out. You see some door knockers, but those door knockers, I would like to get a poll from them. How many people have you actually educated enough to register to vote, and you check their voter status, and you know that they are guaranteed, and any questions they may have you directed them to the resources that they need? Like this Women Voters Guide, we need to blanket our community with those. I don't know where they at right now.
1: I know. We
22: need those.
1: I got to get some of those. I hope the League of Women Voters has them out yet, but I gotta get somebody in here from the League of Women Voters.
22: From
1: that's what I need to do.
22: Every organization you can think of. Yeah. I heard David Whitehead, and I think he's been doing a wonderful job with the NAACP.
1: Yes,
22: and hopefully,
1: yes,
22: if you're not a member of that and subscribe to the Cincinnati Herald, I challenge you all to do that today. But Lincoln, he said something. He said, we have to stay out here once you sign a contract. It's something about once you sign a contract, you are obligated by law to follow that contract.
1: Yes.
22: And so as the president of Avondale Community Council, and I'm going to turn this on in there, I'm responsible for anything that goes out pertaining to this council right now on my watch, from the taxes to who does the work to who gets paid, who doesn't get paid, who has access to that building, who's pays rent, the tenants, the whole shebang, right? That's the kind of leadership that I have there. But Lincoln, it is a hard job. This job is so hard, but every job there is hard. There's nothing that's going to come easy to any of us when you're doing the right thing. So I feel like I need to apologize to some folks because I do take, little punk shots every now and then, and I'm pretty sure I get some too.
1: Yeah,
22: but
1: you take shots at them.
22: Yeah, I'm going to take a shot, right? And forgive me if I'm ever out of order. And I got some folks that check me and call me and say, no, Sandra, that wasn't right. Apologize. So I apologize for using foul language on Friday because I try my best not to cuss at anybody because that's not who I am today.
1: Yes.
22: Today, that's not who I am.
1: Tomorrow, it could be different.
22: Well, it depends on where you take me there. But I strongly believe that the Avondale Development Corporation needs to be restructured.
1: Yes.
22: And when I look at all the folks that have lost housing in Avondale because of all the property that was bought up from one end of Avondale to the other, there's empty, vacant lots. And it's just for the taking. It's like a
1: small store. Now, can't you put some of those manufactured homes and
22: Lincoln,
1: put in some
22: we
1: of
22: need
1: those
22: to, but your
1: lots.
22: Development, your council can't do it. It has to be the leadership in this community. We have enough anchor leadership in this community from A to Z. And I don't want to call y'all out. Y'all know who y'all are because you listen to Lincoln as well. I want them to be able to say to the Avondale Development Corporation, let's get busy developing our community. Let's get busy saving our kids at South Avondale School, Rockdale School, North Avondale Montessori, and Ideal School. We have future leaders that is watching us today. And so, I get emotional, I get passionate, but I also get sad, Lincoln, because I know everybody in this town and got an award for something. We've spent more money on celebrations of folks that doing the work, because they're doing the work, but we're the average person say, David, you know what? I'm going to buy my ticket and you don't have to have a party.
1: Yeah.
22: Will we give him the money so he can save on that food, save on that entertainment?
1: Yeah.
22: Would we do that for SOAC? No, we won't, Lincoln. But I'm just asking.
1: And speaking of SOAC, and I was by there yesterday, and there was a class going on. I don't know what type of class that was, but everybody was well-mannered.
22: Lincoln, I don't know. You know what? Since my thumb, I haven't been doing a lot, and I feel really bad that I haven't been volunteering at South Avondale School. But I got to get over myself too, because I got to heal, right? I got to get back. Yeah. Well, I can't do anybody no good if I've been paying all the damn time. But the pain is, you know, it's rising a little bit. It's going down. But I would like to thank the Avondale Youth Council, Venetia Finch, who also runs SOAC. She helps with the Avondale Youth Council, and Veronica Jones. Lincoln, would you believe those two don't get paid and haven't gotten paid in 3 years because I don't have the funding to pay them?
1: Wow.
22: And so that's not a good pick. So your development corporation was somewhat designed to help you develop sustainable income so you could be sustainable. So that building, thank God for Patricia Milton. I love her. I think her vision for Avondale is still being felt through me and through the folks that I touch, through Ozzie Davis, people like him, and my board. I have an excellent board of directors. I love the Avondale Community Council board. They hold me accountable. We keep it moving smoothly. You have to come to a meeting, okay? People help me get involved so we can save Avondale.
1: Okay? All right, Sandra.
22: Thank you.
1: Thanks for your call. All right. 513-749-1230. Lincoln Ware with you. Let's take a break. We'll come back. K9, Al, and others holding on. It's Lincoln Ware, 1230, The Buzz.
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1: WDBZ Lincoln Ware with you. It's Tuesday, and got some guests coming up at noon. Talk about the Nina Simone competition that's out there. All right, let's go to K9. K9, how are you?
6: Good morning, Lincoln. How are you?
1: Pretty good. What's up?
6: Hey, you know, it's been a while since I've been in high school, but even when I was in high school, I was always in favor of the levies and things of that sort. And even afterwards, when I had my own children, I was in favor of the levies. But during that time, it was always the same thing. Things never changed. The curriculum never changed.
1: Yeah.
6: And we all have felt that they weren't teaching us what we wanted to learn and what we needed to learn. And we see that throughout.
1: You were actually thinking that when you were in school.
6: Yeah, of course. That's why I was voting for the levy, so I was waiting for improvement. See, I was waiting for improvement. When we went to Woodward, you know how Woodward had everything from metal shop, wood shop, and drafting, and tennis, and swimming, and everything. You know how Woodward was.
1: Yeah,
6: you were there.
1: Yes.
6: So we lost all of those things, even though we continued to ask for levies. And we weren't getting it. We were losing. And so as I got older and my children got older and they got out of school, I felt that a lot of times when I was voting for that and encouraging my parents to vote for that, I felt like the hardship was there. And I didn't know it at that time. But now that I'm older and I see that it's the same way. And now our property taxes, I'm thinking, wow, did I do more damage voting for that stuff, you know, and having them suffer to pay higher taxes and to make our education better, and it did not. And now we're still talking the same thing. And I kind of agree with Father Jerome Mitchell when we were talking about a property and how it's almost like a systematic setup to where when you talk about improving schools, make the property values better and make the neighborhood better and things of that sort.
1: Yeah.
6: Right?
1: Yeah.
6: Right? But here we are throughout all these years of voting for levies, and we're still suffering in our communities with values going down or things of that nature. So it's like, where's the health really coming from?
1: What do you mean values are going down?
6: When you talk about having positive schools and having good schools.
1: Mm-hmm.
6: We've been voting on this for years, and we still haven't gotten what we asked for. And the schools are doing the best they can, yes, but what to what degree? Because we're still not teaching our children the things that we want them to know and have as far as the today's society and how to live and to perform and do better. They're taking it out of our schools, and they're giving it to other schools. And people who don't live in the city, as we mentioned before, they don't have to worry about that. They can always be pro school levies where they don't live in our community. Mm-hmm. Because it forces us to
1: make those decisions. I don't live in the Cincinnati public school district, but I vote for levies in my district. So,
6: but look where you at.
1: But
6: look where you at.
1: That means nothing.
6: I mean,
1: it means nothing.
6: But it's not a public school.
1: It is.
6: It's not a public school.
1: It is.
6: You guys are going to, and if it is, it's not urban. It's not inner city schools. It's not the black children.
1: What about Walnut Hills? You forget about them. There's plenty of black students over there doing great.
6: One Walnut Hills.
1: Okay.
6: One Walnut Hills compared to all the other public schools that are in the city. We're still suffering.
1: There's other schools that did better than the 3-star rating the Cincinnati, all the schools got. There's other schools other than Walnut Hills, I think, got better than a 3-star rating.
6: Okay, so
1: there's a couple others out there.
6: So now we paying these higher taxes, right? They say it don't change anything, but everything else is changing, going higher. People's taxes are going up, and then they're forced to. The elders in our community who are past their, working years that no longer makes an affordable living.
1: Yeah.
6: They got a fixed income.
1: Yeah.
6: So now they have to pay higher taxes, and now they'll be forced out of their homes, and then others come in and take over. So it's like,
1: okay,
6: damn if you do, K-9, damn if you don't.
1: K-9, vote no on the levy if it's going to make you feel better.
6: Lincoln, so what I'm saying is...
1: Just vote no on it,
6: Once you become a homeowner, you realize the cost that it takes.
1: Yes.
6: And like they said before, most people who are voting are not homeowners. Because that
1: right.
6: was me when I
1: right.
6: was growing up. I mean, when I started off, on my own, I was in apartments and living, and I was always voting for, the levies mm-hmm. and things of that sort. But you don't feel that pressure until it finally hits home. Thank you, Lincoln.
1: Thanks for your call. And he's going to vote no. I can tell. Or he might just soften up once he gets there and he gets that ballot in his hand. He's going to say, it's for the kids, it's for the neighborhood, it's for the schools, it's for everybody. I think he'll change his mind once he gets in there and gets ready to fill that little block in, fill that square in. Or if you're like John from Florida, pull that lever. I've never pulled a lever at the ballot box. Where did he get that from? Pull that lever. You get in there and pull that lever. I don't know. Maybe back in the day before I started voting, when I was a kid or something, maybe they had a lever you had to pull to vote. But I don't know what the hell he's talking about. You either had to punch the circle in, or fill it in. One of the two. All right, let's go to Al. Al, how are you?
7: Respect, love, and blessings, Lincoln. Thanks for taking the call. Hey, just real quick, about the debate that'll be going on this week.
1: Yeah.
7: I'm not sure who the caller was who had a great comment and advice. It should be a conversation because we shouldn't be debating or arguing over some people's words that we don't even understand. I mean, are we doing this arguing one man's argument over the other? Unless you're speaking the language of our people, then you don't know what's really going on. And I'm not standing here to say that I know all the languages of Africa or anything like that, but we're speaking a language that was told to us that we would not understand. So the people that's teaching it to us, they really don't have our best interests.
1: Okay, well, you might be right about that. I could go with that.
7: So when, Pharaoh and Sister Bruce gets in there and they start arguing, white man's points in the white man's language, all it is set up to do is make us whiter.
1: Well, because I don't know any other language they would do it in other than as you call it, the white man's language.
7: Well, we have our own language.
1: Oh, what is that? What is that? Speak some of that language to me. Let me hear you.
6: Well, in America, our language is street slang. That's our language. That's how we that's how we speak to one another. Just like if I say, Lincoln, you chilling?
1: What up, though? What up, though?
6: Exactly. You know what all of that means, right? Because it's street lingo, and that's what we came up with for us.
1: Oh boy! All right.
6: And that's
8: the problem.
6: That
8: is English,
6: we don't know who we are. We don't know who we are, and we're trying to figure
1: but
6: it out.
1: But that's still the Terrence said, that's still the white man's language. We just change it around a little. You know?
6: No, it's not.
1: What up, though?
6: No, it's not. What up, though, is not white. What up, though, is black.
1: All right. Al, I got to run.
6: Think about this, Lincoln, while you're running. Not running.
1: Right,
6: but,
1: I got you.
6: But think about this, you know, when they come in, and think about this when we're talking about levies for schools and things of that nature. Are they teaching us and showing us how to be better in our own skin? Or are they trying to make us simulate to their skin and their ways and their culture?
1: All right.
6: To make them feel better about themselves.
1: All right, Al. Thanks for your call. All right.
9: Thing awfully spooky going on around here.
1: All right, T. You didn't hang on. T, call back. We'll get you in there right away. We've got news coming up. And what up, though? I'm gonna speak our language. What up, though? With the news, bring it. 12:30, the buzz.
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0: KZ, the buzz of Cincinnati, your talk station, Lincoln Ware with you. Now, when Al reads Deuteronomy 28, he's listening. He believes everything that's written there, and it's probably in the white man's language, as he says. Yeah.
1: It is.
0: So you can't have it both ways, Al. You can't have it both ways. Unbelievable. Oh, okay. My guests are here, and Terrence Howard will get them in here. 513-749-1230 is the number if you want to jump on board. And we'll get them in here in just a second. Man, that Warren County woman, $2 million. Man, before they caught up with you, you would think somebody, after a few thousand dollars, they would catch up with you. But $2 million before they caught up with her? Unbelievable. And she's now facing 10 to 15 years in prison. So that is something. All right, in the studio with me, Christian, you pronounce it.
2: Machalaro, Christian Machalaro.
0: Okay, nice to meet you. Now, you are the
2: Music director
0: at the CSO, and you've got this big competition that's coming up. Nina Simone, and of course, Nina Simone, she is, born in North Carolina, and she's called the High Priestess of Soul. That was her nickname there. Tell us about this competition that's going on.
2: Absolutely. It's a competition that looks at the young generation today, that honors her artistry and honors her abilities as a pianist. You know, mm-hmm. She was one of the greatest pianists alive.
0: Yes.
2: And we have this competition in which we are trying to find ways that we can find in the younger generation mm-hmm. Pianists that then will go on, as we've had in the seasons prior, perform with the Cincinnati Symphony Orchestra mm-hmm. on a subscription. And we are doing the final. We are actually the only orchestra that does the finals for the Nina Simone piano competition.
0: Okay.
2: And I will conduct as well, and it will be next week on stage. And we have three finalists that were already chosen from a previous round, and they will perform with the CSO already. And this is open to the public. Anyone can come and listen. It's basically our classical version of American Idol, you know.
0: Where do you get the people who are in the competition? Where do you find them?
2: They're coming from all over the country. You know, there's a gentleman from Houston. There are people from all over the country that have applied to the competition mm-hmm. and that there was a selection process already to arrive at this point in the competition. Okay. This is really the cream of the crop, the crown of the competitors.
0: And now, are they African-American?
2: Yes.
0: Okay.
2: All three of them, are. Okay. It's Evan Hines, John Paul McGee, and Joshua Moon.
0: Okay.
2: And they already are quite accomplished in their own performing and their own world. And, this is a great opportunity to jumpstart a career on an international stage.
0: Yeah,
2: it's a big deal. And, many, many great soloists today started by winning a competition like this. In fact, this weekend we're performing with the one and only Wynton Marsalis, who, of course, his career was jumpstarted by being given opportunities like this and at the age of 19 winning a Grammy and, all of this thing. So it's important, to have these moments in your life you are given the opportunity to show the world what you're ready for.
0: So Wynton Marsalis will be here when? Saturday?
2: He's here Friday, okay. Saturday and Sunday. There's
0: Friday,
2: three
0: Saturday.
2: Concerts.
0: Okay.
2: Yes, and there are, I think it's important for people to know there are three separate concerts that each feature different music. You know, many mm-hmm. times we play the same music mm-hmm. over the weekend.
0: Yeah.
2: But because he was in town, I was like, I can't just let this opportunity go by.
0: Right.
2: So we will hear a lot.
0: What are you going to hear Friday?
2: Okay, Friday night is the Liberty Symphony, which is a brand new work that Wynton wrote for the 250th anniversary of America. And it's it's basically the second time that this work will be performed.
0: Mm-hmm.
2: It was premiered just a couple of weeks ago in Washington, D.C., and now in Cincinnati. And this is together with Wynton and Jesse Lincoln Center Orchestra and the CSO. So it's an extremely new, unique opportunity. It's a beautiful composition. And Wynton remains optimistic about the future,
0: mm-hmm.
2: because he says, what else do you have?
0: Yeah.
2: It's a beautiful tribute to America. It's a beautiful statement about everything that is beautiful that we have. And I think we should remember those things in spite of everything else.
0: Yes, yes. Okay.
2: Then on Saturday night, we are joined by Nicola Benedetti, who
0: okay.
2: is an amazing performer, violinist. And she and I performed Winton's Violin Concerto 10 years ago,
0: okay.
2: and we received the Grammy Award for the recording. And this is the first time since that recording came out that Winton, Nikki, and myself will be in the same room at the same time performing the Violin Concerto.
0: Okay.
2: And this is, I'm telling you, this is not to be missed, both Friday, Saturday.
0: And what about Sunday?
2: And Sunday is Winton with the Jazz Lincoln Center Orchestra by themselves. They will do their own show.
0: Okay.
2: Tickets are just very few tickets left. So if okay. anyone is interested, I mean,
0: we got a lot of jazz lovers out there in Cincinnati. Love Wynton Marsalis, and I'm sure they'll be there. And we'll probably be two out of the three nights. Who knows? I don't know.
2: Well, it comes three out of the three.
0: Yeah,
2: no
0: right.
2: problem.
0: Right. Now, when is the competition for Nina Simone? When is that?
2: What the competition is next week, and
0: next
2: it's
0: week.
2: On Wednesday, October 7th.
0: Okay, yeah, Wednesday.
2: The competition, it's at 6 p.m. actually, because it has two rounds. So there's okay. a solo round that it's about mm-hmm. 45 minutes long, in mm-hmm. which they are playing without the orchestra, just
0: okay.
2: a little bit, 15
0: oh, okay.
2: minutes each.
0: Uh-huh.
2: Then there's a little pause, and then we come together. Then with the orchestra, they will perform three concerti. So
0: okay.
2: we have the Scriabin Piano Concerto, we have the Price Piano Concerto, and the Rachmaninoff Piano Concerto number 3. And it's a fantastic.
0: Man, I bet that sounds pretty good, too.
2: It sounds amazing.
0: Anytime you put anybody behind the CSO, the Cincinnati Symphony Orchestra, it just enhances the sound. I'm telling you.
2: And you know what it feels like to be in front of the CSO
0: as well. I felt like, I tell you. And then you gave me the training. You gave me the...
2: We did a little bit, yes.
0: We did a little bit of training.
2: Right.
0: You helped me out a lot, let me tell you. That, you know, when we did the rehearsal, you sat down with me before the rehearsal. And, man, I'm glad we did that because that helped me out tremendously. I'm telling you.
2: Isn't that an amazing feeling, though?
0: Oh, man, it
2: have,
0: is.
2: Yes, music remains, in spite of everything that's happening in the world,
0: yes.
2: music remains the one conduit
0: yes.
2: that brings us closer to God.
0: Yes,
2: it's
0: yes.
2: really that powerful.
0: Yeah, yeah.
2: And I think if we can tap into that feeling and that emotion, you know, then we yes. really have something.
0: And I know you had to go check out your soccer team that day, too. they almost got there, didn't they?
2: They didn't do so well, but it's all right. It's all right.
0: Venezuela, right?
2: Well, that's right.
0: Yeah, right, right. And you're from there, and you were telling me about meat is the big thing down there. Meat. They have so much cattle down there. And
2: yes, it is. Where in the world, though, food is not something that brings people together?
0: Yes, yes.
2: You know, because definitely in Cincinnati, I've discovered some really great spots and some really great restaurants.
0: Yes,
2: and
0: yes.
2: People seem to enjoy food here quite a bit, which is something that is close to my heart.
0: Do you like the chili here, the Skyline Chili?
2: Well, I think contractually I'm not allowed to endorse one or another.
0: Okay.
2: But I think food, I'm a big... big food aficionado.
0: Yes, yes, yes. All right. The competition next Wednesday.
2: Next Wednesday.
0: The Nina Simone competition, and three people from, what cities are they from? Houston? And
2: One is from Houston. I know this for sure that is there, and I forget where the other two are mm-hmm. from, but they're from all over the U.S.
0: Yeah. Oh.
2: And actually, the people that enter the competition are really from all over the U.S.
0: Okay, yeah. Did they have a competition here in Cincinnati? Did they have anybody...
2: They have, I mean, this is the second time that the Nina Simone
0: okay.
2: competition is
0: okay.
2: happening.
0: Okay.
2: And in 2024, the first time we did, the winner then came back last season and performed with the orchestra.
0: Okay.
2: And the audience absolutely loved it. And the Nina Simone competition happens only here in Cincinnati.
0: Yeah. Okay.
2: You know, and it's a wonderful way that it's part of our mission of really diversifying what we do and updating everything
0: yes.
2: that we do in the classical music world as well.
0: All right. Well, thank you for joining me. We appreciate it. And looking forward to this weekend, Wynton Marsalis. And then next Wednesday, the Nina Simone competition. Absolutely. All right here in Cincinnati. There's a lot of music out there, folks. A lot of music. And thank you for the little lesson before you helped
2: Anytime.
0: Me. You helped me out a whole lot.
2: Anytime, and we look forward to having you back.
0: Hey, I would love to do it. I would love to do it. I felt, you know, like you say, there's a different feeling when you're up there in front of the orchestra. A feeling like you never had before.
2: That's right.
0: All right. Thank you for joining me. Appreciate
2: you, sir.
0: And Felicia, you over there. Hi, I see you over there, Felicia. How you doing?
1: Doing okay.
0: All right. Let's take a break, and then we'll come back. 12:30, The Buzz.
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16: WDBZ Lincoln Ware with you, and Christian Marcellaro, yeah, anyway, from Venezuela. And he's the one that taught me how to conduct. Yes. In my brief experience conducting the CSO. And it gives you a great feeling. 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Just take I-275, hit east on 32, and you're good to go. I'm telling you. The salespeople, they're very courteous. They bend over backward to get your business. If the car you want to look at is maybe a quarter of a mile away, they'll put you in one of those golf carts and they'll roll you right down there. Bring you back. If you want to test drive a car, the sales guy, they've got scooters. They'll take the scooter down, find the car you want, put the scooter in the trunk, and then drive it back to you. They do it all at Jeff Weiler. 513-943-5400. Check them out today. All right, 513-749-1230. Looks like Cecil Thomas, maybe he has a Al Sharpton update for us. What's going on, Cecil?
0: No, I don't have the Al dates yet, but I do have some information. I just attended Judge Hunter had a hearing this morning on that finding of special prosecutor. There were a lot of her supporters were there, as well as Ron Dula. He showed up.
16: Okay.
0: I was impressed. But the judge appointed a prosecutor out of Butler County.
16: Oh, boy.
0: Oh, boy, you got that right.
16: Why can't we get Franklin County?
0: His name was Michael Moser. It's spelled G-M-O-S-E-R, but it's the G is silent, so it's Moser. And he's the same prosecutor that, at the request of Joe Dieters, when Jennifer Kinsley, she's now the appellate court judge, Jennifer Kinsley was an attorney back in the, I think it was 2020, 20, in that area. And she had a case against a guy where she was the victim of a case against a guy that she had charged with rape. And Jennifer wanted to prosecute this guy, wanted him prosecuted to the fullest. Well, at Dieter's request, because he figured he had a conflict, he requested Michael Moser be the prosecuting attorney, special prosecutor assigned to the case.
16: Mm-hmm.
0: And when he was assigned to the case, because Dieter's would not agree with Kinsley in terms of her request for full prosecution, Dieter's wanted a plea deal. Wanted to work out a plea deal. Well, she said, "I know you're crazy. I want this guy prosecuted. You know he's messed over me."
16: Mm-hmm.
0: So anyway, Kinsley then, Dieter's then had a conflict at that point, and a special prosecutor at his request was this Moser guy. But then Moser continued the same process, pursuing a special a plea deal, da da da da da. And so she was so upset with it that because they pushed it through and said that she should not be trying to get this guy prosecuted and you know, when they can work out a plea deal.
16: Mm-hmm.
0: So anyway, she then filed a formal complaint with the Supreme Court, saying that they treated her, they just really messed over her situation. Mm-hmm. They did not give any real concern for her, and the fact that she had been violated and all this other stuff, and they would not prosecute this individual. So anyway, that individual ended up apparently getting some kind of plea deal, and so she that I haven't been able to find out the outcome of her filing against the complaint at the Supreme Court. But the problem that I see with this is that this Michael Moser, now he's faced with trying to decide whether Joe Dieters and Dwine did anything wrong and what they did with, you know, asking for this son, Dwine's son.
16: Mm-hmm. Right.
0: So obviously that, you know, some, you know, because now, you know, Moser did a favor for Dieters, mm-hmm. by following through with this plea bargaining situation, and now he's been asked to be the special prosecutor on the Tracy Hunter case. And Dieters and Dwine's are the individuals that he'll be having to decide on. Dieters gave this guy a job simply by requesting him to be the special prosecutor. And by doing that, now you've got a relationship between Dieters and this Moser guy.
16: Mm-hmm. Yeah.
0: There's no way he should be the one now assigned to make a decision whether Judge Hunter's complaint has any merit to it or not. So that's going to be interesting to see how that plays out. So the next step is that Judge Hathaway, who's the presiding judge, she probably needs to, before she make a decision as to signing off on this recommendation from the judge that has sent the name to her.
16: Mm.
0: She needs to do her homework to make sure that there's not a potential.

0: Just said, just by writing something on paper and saying it's over. It has to, she has to, the judges have to, I guess, it has to be cleared through the courts before she can give, do anything. Is that correct? I don't know.
1: Well, the prosecutor can end it. He can say, well, we don't see anything. Now, here's the thing. The media should be all over this. I don't understand why they're not, especially now that they've announced this guy as the prosecutor. I should say has recommended this guy.
0: I think it's been going on so long till the media just lost interest in it, I believe. I think that's what's happening.
1: Yeah. Well, but all this is all out there now.
0: I know.
1: The court hearings, it's public information. You know, Curtis Fuller did a real good interview. All that stuff is out there. So, you know, so it's fresh in the minds of people.
0: The black media is all over it. But, you know, Curtis Fuller, I had her on my show, had her on the TV show and everything. But, yeah, it just gets no traction anywhere else. I don't know.
1: Well, here's for the media is they're listening. When I brought the complaint way back about Dieters and DeWine and it was a City Beat article and all that, when I brought that out, it went before the Ohio Supreme Court. And once it got up there, the prosecutor that had it saw merit to it and referred it to a 3-judge panel for further consideration. And then there was some shenanigans took place after once it was referred to that 3-judge panel.
0: Mm-hmm.
1: But the prosecutor wrote a very clear and concise determination that this was a problem. And several professors, law professors around the state, several of them said this is very problematic for Dieters and DeWine. And so I'm not sure, you know, how they are going to get around this. Whether that was a problem or not, because clearly the attorney, the prosecutor, his name was Bradley Frick, F-R-I-C-K. He was the one that handled it up at the state.
0: Well, these guys, everybody's afraid they're going to end up with a case up before Dieters and DeWine, and they're afraid they'll hold it against them. I don't know.
1: Well, we're going to watch this very closely. It's something... You know, I'm sure the media is going to be interested in this now that, and probably, you know, because, you know, now Jennifer Kinsley, she's an appellate court judge now. She was elected to the appellate court.
0: Mm-hmm.
1: And surely she had clear understanding of the law all through her, you know, throughout this process of her situation. And she said, why y'all going to do a plea deal when this, you know, you just got violated and did all this other stuff?
0: Yeah.
1: So I don't know. But now I remember when Dieters shows a pattern of behavior when it comes to cases that he has an interest in. You know, because remember Melissa Powers and that situation and how that case was Dieters and at the request of Dieters, it was sent to a prosecutor in Claremont County.
0: Yeah.
1: And you know, and see, but the thing is, he's not supposed to have any involvement. Well, let's just say this. The prosecutors aren't supposed to have any involvement in who gets appointed. It's up to that judge to decide who gets the appointment. The prosecutor can make recommendations, send folks, but the judge has to do the vetting of whoever gets the appointment.
0: All right. Well, I tell you, it's a never-ending. I tell you, I'd be glad when we get to the end of this long road with Tracy Hunter. I hope she gets justice.
1: Well, you know what? I'm going to say this. I remember after the conviction when it was Scott Croswell. He said, he made a statement. He said, we have not heard the last of Tracy Hunter. And that was
0: true. That was definitely true, for sure.
1: So we'll be watching what Judge Hathaway does. Hopefully she will do her vetting of this individual. See, make sure there's no conflicts of interest, because it sure appears to be one when Dieters and the Kingsley

0: Case and this guy Moser. There's going to be. Yeah.
1: All right, Cecil. All right. Well, and let us know when you hear an update on Al Sharpton.
0: I'll definitely. I've been calling. They keep saying Cleveland, but they haven't said Cincinnati.
1: Yeah. Okay. All right.
0: All right, man.
1: All right, thanks for your call. All right. Unbelievable. Sharpton's coming up at 1. Keeping it real. I'm coming to Cincinnati after I leave Cleveland. We're going to take a flight down to Cincinnati. Bishop Bobby Hilton out there at the Word of Deliverance.
2: And that's Al Sharpton after he's had his caffeine.
1: Yes. All right. Unbelievable. All right. 513-749-1230. Let's take a break and we'll come back. Lincoln Ware, 1230, The Buzz.
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0: DBZ 749-1230. Lincoln Ware with you till 1 o'clock. You want to jump on board? And we had earlier today, we had a flash poll on the Cincinnati school levy. And I think we had more yeses than noes. So, that's a good sign. That's a good sign. That's a very good sign that I think the Lincoln Ware audience has a good pulse on the community. The pulse of the community. Yes.
1: We haven't heard from Miss Joan in a while.
0: Oh, boy. Like, if you live in one of her apartments, she's not going to raise your rent if the levy passes.
1: Oh, really?
0: She's not going to raise your rent. No. She just couldn't see it in her heart to do that.
1: I'm looking for a new apartment, too.
0: Uh-oh.
1: Yeah.
0: Well, all right. Better find out if Joan has any vacancies. She'll never increase your rent. She will never increase it. Oh, boy. Lindsey Bowler says, when I call tomorrow, I'm going to talk about the good things Trump has done. It'll only take about 5 seconds. You're right about that. Why don't you tell us who Joan is married to, Lincoln? What difference does that make? Why are y'all up in Joan's business? Huh? Let's see. Oh, boy. We talked her up. Did you find out if she had any apartments available?
1: I didn't ask her. I didn't want to get in her way, you know. I felt like I would be jumping in front of a bush hog or something. You know, I didn't want to, yeah.
0: Oh, boy, I'm almost afraid to push this button. You know, the wrath of Joan. Yes. All right, Joan, how you doing?
2: I'm good. How are you, Lincoln?
0: Hanging in there. Yeah, I got the good Joan today, okay?
2: Maybe, maybe not.
0: What's going on?
2: Listen, when it comes to these property taxes, look, it's not about if I would raise my rent or not. What I said about rent, we should all charge anyone that is renting 30% of their income,
0: mm-hmm.
2: right? That way, it'll be affordable for everyone as a renter, all right? Now, when it comes to these property taxes, I understand all these years we have put levies on, you know, to support our schools. I have supported them all the way up until now.
0: Uh-oh.
2: Reason why I'm not, because as of, if both of those tax levy passes for the Children's Services and Cincinnati Public School, I'm going to have to come out with an additional $2,000 starting additionally to what I'm paying now.
0: Yeah,
2: right?
0: Yeah,
2: that's
0: yeah.
2: a lot of money, Lincoln.
0: Yeah.
2: And what I'm saying is we can't keep doing this because that levy is only 4 or 5 years.
0: Well, okay, I don't think your residents would complain with a $50 a month increase. That would cover the
2: $2,000. No, it isn't.
0: I don't know how many residents you have, but
2: no,
0: it would take more than $50 a month.
2: Lincoln, you're missing a point here. What I'm trying to say to you, we can't keep doing this because what happens after 5 years? That levy is only 5 years.
0: 5 years, yeah.
2: So well, what happens after 5 years?
0: Well, who knows? A lot can happen. The state,
2: and I told you, you refused to even deal with that when I told you we just passed one. On November 4th of 8th, we just did.
0: Okay? A school levy?
2: I think
0: that was a renewal, wasn't it? That was just
2: still,
0: a renewal.
2: It didn't go away.
0: It didn't go away, but it didn't add on to anything. You were already used to that, so it didn't add on anything. It was just a renewal.
2: Not that we were used to it. Why do you think people were still complaining about high property taxes?
0: They passed that hands down because it wasn't going to increase anything. It was staying the same.
2: Everybody trying to, you know, well, I won't say everybody's trying to do their part because the working community they didn't want to do earned income tax, but yet they wanted to put all of the
0: burden
2: on the property.
0: I was for the earned income tax levy. I thought that's where the way they should have gone with that. But I don't know who, somebody, a big wig or somebody somewhere.
2: No, the community had pushed back on it as well.
0: I don't know.
2: They did. Look at it. See, everybody don't do their homework, Lincoln. All right? And the thing of it is, yeah, you can say, well, yeah, we're doing it for the kids. We're doing it for kids. You're right.
0: I think the union pushed back on it.
2: We keep asking all of this money, and no one really stopped and think about asking why. Where is this money going? Actually, what are they spending this money on?
0: Okay, well, the next time the superintendent comes in here, which should be sometime.
2: Well, let me just say something.
0: Early next month. Yes.
2: Reason why I say to do that, just like when these kids was having these cell phones in schools, all right?
0: Mm-hmm.
2: They should not have had schools. We shouldn't have to put a law in place to say kids could not have cell phones in schools, okay? That was stupid because they should have be able to give their undivided attention in school. And then we turn around, spend over $500,000 on pouches.
0: Yeah.
2: For these kids.
0: Yeah.
2: Now you tell me,
0: okay.
2: And they're going to stay here and waste $500,000 on that, and they just furlough these teachers. Five furloughs for these teachers. They just did one. Just school was shut down. How many people really dressing that? Shut the school, and they got four more that your children are not going to go to school because the teachers are not going to be there. They're not getting paid. All right? So they're not doing what they're supposed to do, Lincoln.
0: Well, I agree with you on the pouches there. That should have been a way,
2: But I'm saying, if they waste that kind of money, what else are they wasting money on?
0: When the superintendent comes in here, I will ask her, what will that money from the levy, if it passes, $64 million a year, I think, if it passes, what are they going to do with that money?
2: She'll probably, $66 million. And if we had did the earnings tax, they would have got $74 million. All right?
0: Yes.
2: And this is to all of the people that say, well, it's for the kids, it's for the kids. Well, how come you didn't say, okay, let's do the earnings tax so it can be across the board instead of putting the pressure on the properties owners? You know what I mean? Because, see, the thing of it is, and this is for anyone that want to buy a house, think about it, people. If the property taxes are high now, just think what they're going to be like when your children. You know, that right now they're trying to get, once they graduate from high school and they try to get a decent job, where are these properties, the value of the property is going to be?
0: Yeah.
2: And the tax is going to be.
0: Yeah.
2: They're not going to be able to afford it. They're not going to be able to get it. Trump is trying to put in place now that lenders can lend, you can have a mortgage for 50 years. That's crazy. You'd be 80 and 90 years old.
0: I know, that's a long time.
2: So what I'm saying, and I tried to tell you, I tried to put.
0: But, I mean, when you think about it, though, if you just turn it over to your kids.
2: Your kids may not be in a position to pay it, Lincoln. And what I'm saying is, I have tried to say how we can do this and change it. Everything that we're experiencing at our state and local level, we have the power to change every day, our laws and everything. And I gave the sections, you know, the articles and everything, how we amend it. Everybody told me, oh, it's a lot of work. Well, the point is, we can't stay on this road because nothing is going to change. Your kids, you're talking about a future for your children. The county right now, they'd rather come up with 0.5% for us to pay to give to the rich, like the Browns.
0: Yeah.
2: You're talking about the city council gave $2 million to that former farmer event center. They wasting our money. They can't. Well, how come you didn't get that to the schools? Okay? So nobody really looking at what is going on. We have to look at how our dollars are being spent, who they are going to, and how is it benefiting us, all right? Because, really, why do you pay taxes, Lincoln? Huh?
0: To fund the government.
2: And by what? By doing what? What goes in funding the government? Where are those dollars supposed to go?
0: Well, I mean, you can audit them to find out where they're spending
2: what. I'm saying, really, we fund the government to help support different services, our infrastructure first, right?
0: Yes.
2: But is that happening?
0: Well, I mean,
2: Is that happening?
0: Not as fast as you want it to happen. It's happening, but it's never fast enough for anybody.
2: It's not about fast enough. We told that railroad where it's no money. They're not using that.
0: I agree with you. We're not using the money. But nobody's stealing the money. It's just still sitting there getting interest. If we're not spending it, it's still making interest.
2: You say that. I haven't seen proof.
0: Well,
2: I even asked them one time. When we were, before we sold that, I asked them, I wanted to know where it was.
0: I'm going to get somebody from the board, the railroad board, to come in here and explain all this stuff. Is that okay?
2: Well, that's not going to explain. I want to see documents. You don't tell me anything without proof. Anybody can say anything. Just like the Don School. They done stole all of it.
0: I know. That money.
2: Were they able to steal money from Don School? I'm not saying CPS is doing it, but who's know where it's our money going?
0: Yeah, people steal money all the time, but it takes so long to catch up with them. By the time you catch up with them, they spent millions.
2: Well, that's true. But what I'm saying, for CPS to keep asking them for money, we don't know if somebody's stealing money. We don't know that. Because nobody is giving us any information how they spend it. And then, how in the world do you, when you trying to resolve a deficit, you lay off the teachers? The teachers are the ones that are supposed to be teaching.
0: But that's the bulk of the money they're spending. So
2: no, they laying them off. How you gonna sit here and get rid of teachers? You have to have teachers to teach your children.
0: This is true.
2: And why are they getting rid of teachers, Lincoln?
0: Well, they're consolidating classes. You're gonna have larger classes. You're still gonna have teachers to teach.
2: Let me say this.
0: But the classes will be larger.
2: Let me say this. We paid all that money, get all these schools rebuilt and or renovated, right?
0: Yes.
2: We were supposed to have so many kids in each of them. Half of those schools are not even, the kids are not enrolled to capacity.
0: Well, the numbers went down for a few years. The numbers went down at CPS, but now they're back up.
2: And that doesn't impress me. Why should I'm seriously.
0: Oh, my God.
2: I know it is an improvement, but you got schools that are at five, their report cards are five. They start five stars.
0: Yes, Sycamore.
2: Focus and accept nothing less than five stars. You keep asking for money, then that's what you should be producing.
0: I don't
2: accept no three. No.
0: All right.
2: They should be producing that five.
0: Okay, give them time to get to four.
2: It
0: took a long time to get to three. It took a long time to get to three.
2: I've been out for school for levy. We've been doing levies forever. And how come we're going to give them time? How much more time we got to give them, huh?
0: Joan, I got to go.
2: I know you have to. That's what we got to deal with, Lincoln. For real. We got to stop this.
0: Thanks for your call. I got to go.
2: Joan said to shut up.
0: She sounded so nice when she answered the phone. How you doing, Lincoln? It's going to be a great day with Joan today.
1: Lincoln, I don't even know why you think that. When it comes to this levy, especially increasing money coming out of her pocket, you knew how the conversation was going to end.
0: She sounded so nice, like it was going to be a great day on the radio.
1: But I love hearing from Miss Joan. Well, I still love hearing from Miss Joan. Yes.
0: Let's take a break. Sister V is up next. 12:30, The Buzz.
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0: 1230 WDBZ, the Buzz of Cincinnati, your talk station. Lincoln Ware with you. And let's go to Blue Ash's favorite daughter, Sister V. How you doing, Sister V?
1: Lincoln, I'm doing well. How are you?
0: I'm hanging in there, hanging in. What's going on?
1: Lincoln, they got your voice going up several octaves. I don't know if that's good. You had to wrestle and tussle with a few people today.
0: Yes.
1: Oh, I don't know, boy, if you're winning, though. I don't know if you're winning.
0: You know, they got me against the ropes, but I'm doing the rope-a-dope. I'm doing the rope-a-dope.
1: That's a good one, Lincoln. I'm going to stay out of that, but I think you see and feel where the people are right now. It's not a good space right now.
0: Yeah, yeah.
1: And I think people want answers. They feel like they're not getting answers, and throwing money at a problem is what I'm hearing people say. But will it fix it at the cost, you know, it may be for the homeowners, mm-hmm, and property owners, okay? Now, you know, whether Joan goes up on her rent, on her people or not, I know people that will, okay?
0: Yes, yes, yes.
1: Because you're not in that business, mm-hmm, to feel good and, right, and all of that. You're in that business, mm-hmm, you know, to make money. That's your investment. And so I know, you know, some people pretty close to me, they're not having it. So, yes, if it goes up on them, they're going to go up on the renter, and that's bad all the way around. However, I'm going to leave that part alone. Earlier today, you mentioned something about the League of Women Voters, and I thought, let me call in, let you know about this. Listen, we have League of Women Voters. That's the Cincinnati Federation of Colored Women's Club.
0: Mm-hmm.
1: The Sisters of Grace is hosting next Tuesday a kickoff, okay? Know before you go.
0: Okay, so you have those, you have the little magazines there?
1: Yes,
0: okay.
1: And that's why I was calling, because we've asked them. The thing of it is the magazines were not ready. You know, there was a lot of going back and forth, and I think they were trying to wait for people to get their stuff together so that they could put it in a paper.
0: Uh-huh.
1: But
0: okay.
1: So they will be there with their papers, and that's some place that they could go to get the paper. We'll be at 1010 Chapel over in Walnut Hills. At the clubhouse.
0: Yes.
1: It'll be 10 o'clock. It will be there at 10 o'clock in the morning. We'll have refreshments, kind of a continental breakfast. And we want people on that kickoff, know before you go. What happens a lot of times is we jump out here and we ain't ready.
0: Yeah.
1: You know, we just simply ain't ready. So what we're asking people to do is stop by, get some information. Mm-hmm. I have Communities United for Action is going to be there to talk about some of the things we need to begin to look out for. It's been rumored that there are going to be people posted at some of these polling locations. What do you do? There's phone numbers that people are going to need to have armed with them. So if they see inconsistencies, they need to call that number to get it resolved. We need to make sure people are not given provisional ballots when they should have a regular ballot.
0: Right.
1: It's so many things that they can do to take your vote from you, to keep it from being counted. And we want people to know. Now, you remember years ago, people used to camp out. I ain't going to say people. I did it, too.
0: Yeah, I was down there. Yeah, in front of the Board of Elections.
1: In front of the Board of Elections, right?
0: Yes.
1: And so I think them camp out days is over with for me on the concrete. Can't do that no more.
0: People used to bring tents and everything.
1: I had a tent. I'm sorry. I'm good on that, okay? Been there, done that. So what we're doing is sort of a continental breakfast kickoff. Come get some information. Be armed with it. There was a ruling that the Supreme Court just gave Trump, and we need to know how that may affect this primary election, where a lot of the Republican states have already turned over their voter rolls to the DOJ.
0: We turned over ours.
1: We turned over our, Ohio turned over theirs months ago, Lincoln, months ago. And so they're still battling with some of the states that are resistant. So it's a lot going on, and we're not there yet. And so in order to make your vote count, we need people to have information. You know, Lincoln, we just what they'll do is call you and say, what should I do?
0: Yeah.
1: So we're saying, nope, don't call Lincoln. Come and get this information before you go. Be informed. Yes, it's early in the morning.
0: When is it? What's the date? What's the date again?
1: It's October 6th. It's the day of early voting.
0: Okay, okay.
1: It's a kickoff, a breakfast kickoff. Know before you go.
0: Know before you go.
1: I'll text the information to you, Lincoln. It's free, open to the public. It don't get no better than that. We got Communities United for Action. We've got League of Women Voters is coming, not just to drop the paper off, but to talk to us about some of these ins and outs, some of these kind of things we're not aware of.
0: Yes, yes.
1: And we need to be ready, because I heard last time it was too many people in our communities that were told to take these provisional ballots.
0: And once those, you know, you just can't depend on those provisional ballots ever being
1: counted.
0: Yeah.
1: You certainly can't. So, you know, we've got a lot on the line here as you're battling back and forth today.
0: All right. Just to be totally out of time.
1: I'll send the information to you. If people want to know, you can hit my Facebook page. It's on the Facebook page, and I'll be calling in again to let people know when we get closer to.
0: Sounds good. Thanks, Sister V.
1: Thanks, Lisa.
0: Appreciate your call. That's it for me. Sharpton is up next. I'll see you tomorrow at 10, 12:30. The Buzz.

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1: The views and opinions expressed in this program are those of the hosts and guests and do not necessarily reflect the views of Urban One Incorporated, Radio One, or any of its subsidiary companies.
2: Cincinnati police are investigating a Monday night shooting in Avondale. The incident happened at a location on Alaska Avenue and left a victim with non-life-threatening injuries. No arrests have been made. The man charged in the death of a retired Hamilton County deputy, Rodney Hinton Jr., appeared in court Monday. Henderson was killed in the line of duty in 2025. Prosecutors say Hinton intentionally hit Henderson with his vehicle at Dr. Martin Luther King Jr. Drive West and Burnett Woods Drive. The court yesterday heard motions on what a mental health doctor can and cannot say at Hinton's trial that is scheduled to begin next week. The former bookkeeper for a Middletown lighting company is pleading guilty to charges. Investigators say that Alicia King used company funds for personal purchases, including concert tickets, beauty products, electric guitar, and more. In all, more than $200,000 was taken from the company. King has pleaded guilty to charges including aggravated theft, telecommunications fraud, and forgery, and has been sentenced to a term of 10 to 15 years in prison. I'm Heather Pasco on 1230 The Buzz.
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I'm Tavis Smiley, and I'm so glad to see you and me back in stride again. 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Another great show on tap for you today in our second hour, a conversation with UPenn professor and Pulitzer Prize-winning author Marcia Chatelain. Her new text about 13 pioneering black women who were seen but barely heard is titled How Bright the Path Grows, the Untold Story of the Women Who Made the March on Washington. We know the story of the patriarchy back then. A lot of women who made this march possible, but didn't get a chance to speak that day. So the book is called How Bright the Path Grows, the Untold Story of the Women Who Made the March on Washington. We'll talk to Marcia Chatelain about that. Anxious for that second hour today here on Tavis Smiley. In our third hour, two conversations up. First, former police officer and conservative commentator Brandon Tatum explains why he does not believe that race was a factor in the tragic death of Nolan Wells. We'll hear his side on the top side of Hour 3. And then on the B side of Hour 3.

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0: Fight like I know your ass loves to do.
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0: We have to beat them at their own game. 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
1: No more drama.
0: It can't be.
1: In my mind.
6: Mary J. on the soundtrack. Award-winning actress Megan Good comes live in studio today in our final half hour to talk about her latest role as D.A. Regina Harris in the upcoming fourth season of Hulu's hit legal drama Reasonable Doubt. We'll talk to Megan Good today in studio on the last half hour of our final hour. But we commence today's show talking politics and more with our regular contributor, Tim Golden, philosopher, professor, attorney, and author. Tim Golden, how are you today, sir?
7: I am doing well, Tavis Smiley. Thank you for having me as part of your program. It's an honor to be here.
6: It's an honor to have you on the program. I could have said this last time Tim was on, and for some reason it didn't occur to me to do so. And I don't want to make y'all mad listening across the country. But Tim Golden was recently accepted into a grand fraternity called Kappa Alpha Psi. And so now he's not just a regular contributor to this program. He is a frat brother, so let me just start by saying, yo, Tim Golden.
7: Yo to the good news, Travis, and you certainly are among the good news, for sure.
6: I appreciate that. I appreciate that. We're glad to have you. We're glad to have you. So, sorry, Qs. Sorry, Alphas. You missed out on another good one. Tim Golden is now a Kappa. Let me start with this. This conversation about impeachment and how Democrats are going to navigate this, this thorny issue, should they regain control of the House and the Senate, the issue won't go away. Yesterday, in our third and final hour, we had James Clyburn and Sidney Kamalaka Dove, two members of Congress. This issue came up yesterday, and I asked them, "How y'all gonna do this?" Because there are a lot of people who want to see Donald Trump held accountable, and there are many Democrats who are like, "Eh, we're not ruling it in, we're not ruling it out," and so there's this sense that he's not going to be held accountable. He's going to get away with it. And that you really aren't serious, Hakeem Jeffries, when you say we're going to hold every member of this cartel accountable. We've talked about that more times than once on this program, but that issue ain't going away. So much so that Ro Khanna, has now on the record. And here's what Ro Khanna has to say about impeaching Donald Trump for a third time.
8: Is impeaching President Trump a third time a mistake for Democrats?
9: No, it's not, because it's not about Donald Trump. He's going to be a lame duck and, in my view, largely increasingly irrelevant. The point is to stand up for the Constitution. Impeachment says that you can't get into an illegal war in Iran without constitutional approval. Impeachment says that you can't just start firing federal employees when in defiance of what Congress says. Impeachment says you can't do deals with foreign governments to allegedly enrich your own family. It's about setting a standard. And the Democrats can impeach to uphold constitutional values and at the same time have a first 100-day agenda that deals with the cost of living, to have child care. I just unleashed a free child care plan, to have an increase in minimum wage, to have paid family leave, to tax the billionaires. We can do both.
6: That's exactly what James Clyburn and Sidney Kamalaka Dove said yesterday. So you hear the Democrat talking point that we can do both. Now, whether they will do both versus can do both. There's the line. Can versus will. Just getting started with Tim Golden when we come forward here on Tavis Smiley.
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6: Tavis Smiley gets started right about now with philosopher, professor, critical race theory, and legal analyst Tim Golden. Tim, I played that clip of Rokana. That was on Meet the Press, by the way, a couple of days ago. I played that again because this issue of impeachment is not going to go away. It's going to give Hakeem Jeffries headaches, if not put him in full cardiac arrest. God help him, because it's going to be it's a thorny issue to navigate. Your thoughts initially on how, again, they do both at the same time. That's the talking point. We're not ruling it in. We're not ruling it out. We can do both at the same time. How are you hearing that? And I'll jump from there.
7: Sure. So the way I'm hearing that, Tavis, is that first thing is that Democrats have to make sure they control the Senate, because if you don't have the votes to remove him from office, then it's almost like you're grasping at the wind, right? So they have to have control of both houses of Congress in order to do it. And I think this is going to require, if they are going to do both, it's going to require a serious public, it's going to require a lot of public relations gymnastics, right? They're going to have to convince people, the voters, the public, that what they're doing I think if they can successfully message this and tell people, we are concerned about affordability, we are addressing these issues, we have legislation that we're going to be able to get through, and we have veto-proof majorities, then I really don't think people will, not that people won't care whether or not Trump gets impeached and removed from office, but it's just not going to be as important if the Democrats can convince people that their principal priority, or at least the perceived principal priority, is addressing issues of affordability and the economy. So if they can do that, and if they can walk that tightrope, then I think it could be a success. But I think that's a tall order. I'm not saying it's not possible, but I just think they're really going to have to approach this very carefully.
6: Let's delve a little deeper. Let me start with this. You heard Rokana in that clip say, and I think it was a fine point and a good distinction. When Kirsten Welker at Meet the Press asked him, is it a good idea to do this for a third time, to impeach Trump for the third time? His point was, it's not about Donald Trump. It is about the Constitution. That's a strong argument. So it's not so much a matter of whether one wins or loses, to your brilliant point, not even so much whether they win the House and the Senate. If they can do it in the House, to put it on the record, to set a standard, to honor the Constitution, I think Democrats still win. So what about his point that it ain't about Donald Trump? It's about the Constitution.
7: No, that's right. It is about the Constitution, right? And even if the Democrats don't control the Senate, I think if they control the House, they have an opportunity to vindicate the Constitution insofar as the House could bring articles of impeachment to the Senate after, of course, approving them. And it's important to point out here that the founders of the founders and framers of the Constitution, they wanted to make sure that impeachment was a political process and not a legal one, right? Mm-hmm. So I think everyone sort of understands when people look at this and they say, oh, everybody's playing politics. Well, that's the way the Constitution is written. The Constitution says that it's intended to be a political process. And I think if the even if the Democrats just control the House and don't control the Senate, I think they're going to be well positioned to do what Ro Khanna said, which is vindicate the Constitution in at least bringing articles of impeachment against the president, and whether or not he's going to be removed from office in the Senate, that is not really going to matter because you used the phraseology just a second ago of setting a standard. And I think it's going to be important to begin begin a political reset even before Trump is out of office and off the political scene, because we're going to have to, if we're going to reclaim any aspect of American democracy, we have to begin with some sense of fidelity to the Constitution.
6: Let's keep going. I was thinking while you were talking a moment ago of this distinction. Mm-hmm. There's that word again. And I've not seen any polling data on this, but I'd be fascinated to read it. Maybe I should dig a little deeper myself and see if there's anything out there on this. Mm-hmm. But it seems to me that there's a distinct difference between people being sick of Donald Trump and wanting to endure the drama of impeachment again. And I'm not just talking Republicans. I'm just talking about Americans, period. There's a lot going on. There's a lot going on. You know, I literally just played at the top of the show that Mary J. track, you know, a different treatment for her song, her hit song, No More Drama. I'm just not sure that the American people want the drama that comes along with all day, every day, live television coverage of a third impeachment of Donald Trump. Not sure they want that, even though they are sick of him. They want him to go home. MAGA feels betrayed by him. So everybody's over Donald Trump. But being over him is a very different thing than wanting to deal with, again, the drama of impeachment hearings. Does that distinction make sense to you?
7: No, it does make sense to me, Travis. It makes perfect sense. And that's what the Democrats have to weigh and assess as they decide exactly what they're going to do, because it's difficult to push the narrative that you're concerned with affordability and issues of sort of economic populism when the coverage all day, every day is about impeachment, right? Because mm-hmm. that's pretty much what's going to be happening. So, again, you have to compete with that level of attention on impeachment. Frankly, and I almost hate to say this, Donald Trump, he has made impeachment kind of anticlimactic, right? It's almost, because his corruption is so extensive and his disdain and contempt for the rule of law so firmly entrenched over his political career that impeachment, I mean, it doesn't carry the same uh-huh. gravitas and weight that it used to, right? I mean, if this was 40 years ago, I remember 40 years ago, everybody was riveted to the Iran-Contra hearings. That was a big deal. But somehow Trump's corruption has sort of transcended all of the political norms and made something that was once a scandal just another day at the office, right? Yeah. And so that becomes something else, again, they would have to weigh. Again, like I said earlier, Tavis, it really is going to require a lot of PR gymnastics, because with that level of attention, they're going to have to convince people that they're still concerned about the issues that they campaigned on that Trump was ultimately ignoring. Issues of affordability and daily, everyday living, issues about law enforcement and ICE and the racist immigration policy. I mean, we could just go on and on and on. And it's going to be one thing to think about it in the abstract, but in order to pull it off, they're going to have to really walk a tightrope.
6: Yep. Let me go a little bit further on this. Let me circle back again to Ro Khanna. One of the reasons I'm not in the booking room at Meet the Press, but I've done this for 35 years of my career, so I know how this works. One of the reasons that Ro Khanna got the invite to Meet the Press is that Ro Khanna has been talking about running for president. You see how well these DSA candidates have done, at least in the primaries. We'll see how these DSA candidates hold up come November in the general. But all the spotlight is on the DSA team, Team DSA, if I can put it that way. Ro Khanna is on that team, very close to Bernie Sanders, close to AOC. Again, thinking about running for president, has been crisscrossing the country as if, in fact, he's going to run for president, obviously on the Democratic ticket. So here's my question. With Ro Khanna being unabashed and pretty straightforward about the fact that Donald Trump needs to be impeached a third time, and it's about the Constitution, not about Donald Trump, as you and I have agreed earlier in this dialogue, that's a strong message. You see where I'm going. You see where I'm going with this. If Ro does in fact decide to run, Ro Khanna does in fact decide to get in the race, he's going to put heat on every other Democrat in that race to have to address this issue. Now, it's going to come up anyway. Any moderator worth his or her salt is going to ask this question. Should Donald Trump be impeached? It's going to come up repeatedly. Mark my word. It's going to come up repeatedly, whether Ro Khanna runs or not. When we get to the Democratic debate stage, it's going to happen. It might even be the case that some institutions, some organizations do what they've done in the past, which is to make candidates sign a pledge that if I am the Democratic nominee, I will support impeaching Donald Trump. That's how significant I think this issue is going to be. Ro Khanna, he may not be the only one, but if he gets in this race, he's going to put some heat on these other Democrats on this issue of whether or not they're willing to go on the record to say that Donald Trump needs to be impeached. And when that happens in the Democratic primary, you fill in the Tim Golden.
7: When that happens in the Democratic primary, the Democrats who are running for president are going to have to rhetorically position themselves on the side of the rule of law and democracy, and they're going to have to sign that pledge. I don't think there's any way around it. You can't claim that this president has been corrupt and then allow for him to not be held accountable through a political process. And I think that's the trumpet that has to be blown. People who are running for president have to hold on to the framers' intent of having impeachment be a political process and say, look, we're not trying to put him in jail, but what we are trying to do is remove him from office. And at a very minimum, we're trying to hold him accountable for what he has done. We as Democrats can't run on issues of accountability and criticize him for the war and tariffs and ignoring the American people and violating the rule of law and then not uphold that same rule of law ourselves. So if Ro Khanna does that, I think the Democrats who want to maintain credibility are going to have to sign that pledge.
6: If they do that, that makes it more difficult, to your earlier point, for them to run their affordability agenda, right? So how does that work?
7: Well, they're going to have to convince people that they can walk and chew gum at the same time.
6: That's exactly the quote that Sidney Kamlaga Dove made yesterday. If you heard yesterday's third hour, I know you're grinning already. Tim Golden might not have heard it, but she said that. She used that exact phrase. Democrats have to show we can walk and chew gum at the same time. Go ahead, Tim.
7: Yeah, that's what they're going to have to show. And they're going to have to do that by having a strategic plan, a policy agenda with goals that are achievable, because the president's not going to, if Democrats are in control, the president's not going to sign off on any of the Democratic legislation that comes across his desk. So they're going to have to work behind the scenes to build consensus, maybe bringing some Republicans on board, because they're going to have veto proof majorities, right? In order to get anything done. I mean, that's what's going to have to happen. So they have to get that house in order first, I think. And then they can talk about the impeachment issue with some credibility. But again, you know, it's a tightrope. And the best way to do it is to try to make sure you politic

0: you remember when you heard it first, make sure I get the credit for it. I have framed what I call the three eyes. It's not just impeachment. There are three eyes on which I think Democrats are going to have to, if not literally, rhetorically, make a pledge. Ready for it? Here are my three eyes, which I'll unpack when we come forward. You already know one, impeachment. The second, Iran. And the third, Israel. You cannot be a Democrat running for the White House in this moment and not be clear on where you stand on those three eyes. Literally or rhetorically, you're going to have to sign a pledge if you want the Democratic nomination, if you expect to win in this moment. Impeachment, Iran, and Israel. Those are Tavis's three eyes. We'll talk about it with Tim Golden when we come forward on Tavis Mountain.
1: Why does Tavis say, when we come forward?
2: Because he's not going back.
1: And you don't have to go back either. Forward ever, backward never. More of Tavis Smiley when we come forward. Forward, forward,
0: forward. Cincy, thank you for welcoming me, Tavis Smiley, and the Tavis Smiley Show to 1230, The Buzz.
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6: The former bookkeeper for a Middletown lighting company is pleading guilty to charges. Investigators say that Alicia King used company funds for personal purchases, including concert tickets, beauty products, an electric guitar, and more. In all, more than $200,000 was taken from the company. King has pled guilty to charges, including aggravated theft, telecommunications fraud, forgery, and more. She's been sentenced to a term of 10 to 15 years in prison. Cincinnati is being recognized among the best foodie cities in America. Wallet Hub looked at more than 180 American cities with the focus on 28 key metrics, including the cost of groceries and dining out, as well as restaurant rankings and the number of craft breweries and wine bars per capita. Cincinnati placed tops among Ohio cities and 14th overall on the list of best foodie cities in America, with Miami, Florida at number one. Gas prices are lower this week in Cincinnati. AAA reports the average price of regular fuel locally is now $4.24 per gallon. The average cost of a gallon of regular fuel in the state of Ohio is $4.27 per gallon. I'm Heather Pasco in 1230, The Buzz.
7: It is said the more things change, the more they stay the same. 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
9: Tavis Smiley, and philosopher, professor, author, attorney, Tim Golden, who I'm honored to have kick us off today in this first hour. We, in case you just tuned in, we played a clip of Ro Khanna, who was thinking about running for president and is crisscrossing the country even as we speak. It was on Meet the Press a couple of days ago, saying that impeaching Donald Trump for a third time is not a bad idea. As a matter of fact, it's what Democrats need and ought to be doing, because it ain't about Donald Trump. It is about the Constitution. It's about setting a standard. It's about, you know, honoring what we said on paper. And so it's a strong argument, as Tim Golden and I both agree. And so I was saying moments ago that I believe that if Ro Khanna does, in fact, get in this race, and he's looking like he will, it's going to put heat on all the other Democrats in this race to get on the record of where they stand on impeachment. And then I pushed a little further and said, I think beyond the impeachment issue, there are two other eyes. I call it my three eyes, on which I think Democrats in this particular race at such a time as this are going to have to go on the record. And if they don't go on the record in the correct way, they ain't got a chance of getting the nomination. And if they do, they ain't got a chance of winning, given where the American people are, given where Democrats are, given this this DSA surge. You cannot run for Democrat and think you're going to get the nomination if you don't stand firm, you don't take a pledge on what I call the three I's. Impeachment, you've just discussed. Iran and Israel. Impeachment, Iran and Israel. We've done impeachment, Tim Golden. Am I right? Am I onto something? Am I completely off base? You talk to me.
10: No, Tavis, I think you are on to something, because underlying what you are talking about is not right and left. It's right and wrong.
9: That's right.
10: There are profound moral questions. And frankly, these are moral questions that transcend the political spectrum, right? So we're talking about, for instance, on Iran and on Israel. You have MAGA folks, hardcore MAGA folks like Tucker Carlson, who've fallen out with the president over the war and over Iran.
9: That's right.
10: And who have fallen out with him over Israel, right? So at some point, I think if the Democrats are smart, they will seize upon the populist impulse that makes Iran and Israel real issues for people, and they won't package this. I mean, the GOP will try to do is they'll try to say things like, oh, the Democratic Party's been seized by its radical liberal left wing. But the problem that they're going to have with that kind of messaging is that these are not liberal left wing issues. Nobody wants to be in Iran at war. And everyone thinks that it's possible, at least, to have it's possible to have a two-state solution without murderous behavior toward Palestinian people. So, I mean, at some point, the Democrats are going to have to rhetorically position their message as a moral message, as a populist message that is something that people can seize upon. And if they can succeed at doing that, then I think your recitation of the three I's is spot on.
9: So if you're right about this, and I suspect you probably are, that if a Democrat or Democrats take a moral stance, a populist stance, and take the pledge on the three I's, impeachment, Iran, and Israel. The other side has a more difficult time because it is rooted morally. The right has a more difficult time, as you've eloquently stated, running that argument that the party's been taken over by its radical left wing. It's hard to make that argument when many Americans have shifted their views on Israel-Palestine, when everybody, even the right, to your point, is sick of Iran. Maybe you got a little leeway on the impeachment thing. As I said earlier, I'm not sure that there's we're clear on how sick of Donald Trump we are. We want him to go. We know he's termed out. We know he's going to be a lame duck. Are we willing to just ride that out, knowing he's going home? Or do we want to deal with all this, you know, 24/7 drama about impeachment and sucking out the oxygen out of the room on the other issues that need to be addressed? So maybe I'll give some wiggle room on impeachment, but not so much on Iran, not so much on Israel. So to your point, again, they can't argue the radical left wing is taking the party over. Since they can't run that argument, then what argument do they run? What play do they run if Democrats successfully root these three eyes in a moral grounding?
10: I think they're going to be out of luck, Tavis. Wow. I think they're going to have to resort to a number of tired GOP right wing MAGA talking points that frankly aren't going to get them very far. And I think they'll resort to parts of the playbook that they have, but I don't think those messages, this all assumes that the Democrats are effective with their messaging, right? Mm-hmm. If the Democrats are getting a populist message through on, and by the way, issues of Iran and Israel are as much economic as they are issues of foreign policy, right? Because you're talking about gas prices and the Strait of Hormuz and not really having a strategy going into the war and all of that. So these are multifaceted issues that if the Democrats can appeal to a sort of economic populism, then and a moral sense, and even on the impeachment issue, Tavis, if they can make that appeal based on the rule of law, understanding that the founders intended impeachment to be a political process, right? So they're vindicating the Constitution. They're not so much engaging in something purely partisan. Yes, there is a partisan component to it, but the framers intended it that way. So each of these things has to be carefully framed. And if they're framed properly enough, and if polling begins to indicate that they're making real inroads into these three eyes, as you've nicely put it and summarized it, then I think the Republicans are going to have to resort to a lot of talking points that, frankly, most people will consider to be irrelevant.
9: I think you're right about that, and only time will tell. We shall see. But it's going to be fascinating. It's going to be really fascinating to watch this Democratic primary process unfold.
10: Tavis, if I could just say this one thing. Isn't it interesting that on the impeachment question, you would have Democrats talking about the original intent of the framers in ways that Reagan Republicans used to talk about original intent of the framers?
9: Yep.
10: And that's what I mean by that, having that legal nuance and that savvy about themselves. If they can do that, then, boy, I think we're going to be living in a very different world.
9: No, and I think that's great advice. If any of the Democratic potential nominees are listening, Tim Golden just gave you some great free advice. Flip the OI argument on them. Flip OI on them. Flip the original intent argument on them. And see how they twist and turn in that regard. When we come forward, given that Tim is a brilliant legal analyst, I want to go straight to the Supreme Court. Ketanji Jackson is all over the news. This story is trending. She has suggested in a speech recently that this emergency docket that's being appealed to with greater frequency is potentially corrosive. I'll let our legal analyst explain that, but there's a reason why her comment has caught fire, calling the overuse of the court's emergency docket, potentially corrosive. Obviously, she chooses her words very, very carefully, and corrosive is a strong word. We'll let Tim unpack it when we come forward on Tavis.

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0: Tavis Smiley and Tim Golden. Okay, we're going inside Tim Golden's law class and have him explain what this means. But Ketanji Jackson has called the emergency docket, the use of it, the overuse of it, potentially corrosive. What's she talking about, Tim?
12: What she's talking about is the increasing tendency of the Roberts Court to decide cases in ways that upset the status quo without the full benefit of having briefs being submitted and oral argument. So the short version of this is the president will issue an executive order that completely upends some executive norm or some societal norm, for example. And rather than wait and see what happens, the administration's lawyers are routinely filing. So then there's a lawsuit. I'm sorry. So there's a lawsuit and then an injunction is issued that says the executive order can't be enforced. And then the president's legal team is coming in. And they're going straight to the Supreme Court, and they're asking that the injunction be stayed and that the president be allowed to do what the executive order says that he's authorized to do without the real benefit of a full hearing before the court. Mm-hmm. And what the court has been doing is they have been issuing stays of these injunctions. And now, Tavis, earlier we talked about moral issues, right?
0: Mm-hmm.
12: In the law, there's a difference between law and equity. Equity considers done that which ought to be done. So equity is a moral question that's tied up with law. And when an injunction is issued, that is a court saying there's something fundamentally morally wrong with the president's executive order because it would create too much chaos. And so what the administration's lawyers are coming in and arguing is, well, we know it may cause some chaos, but we still want you to stay it anyway. Mm-hmm. So this is a moral question as much as it is a legal question. And if I could just quote from Justice Jackson, what she says is, if we're not careful, the emergency docket can and will become an end run around the standard review process, a special avenue that certain privileged litigants can use selectively. Her concern is very much legitimate, and it's troubling because it's going to if this becomes a norm, then only the litigants that have the most money and the most resources are going to be able to avail themselves of this emergency docket process. So there's issues of justice, not only with the at the level of the difference between law and equity, but now there's issues of economic justice, because if you don't have the resources to pay lawyers large sums of money and top law firms large sums of money, then you're going to be essentially left out of the process.
0: Yeah.
12: So that's what's going on there. And I think Justice Jackson is spot on, and her concerns are legitimate. She's very much right in sounding this alarm.
0: She went on to say in that very speech that Tim Golden quoted from a moment ago that we cannot expect the public to have faith in our judicial system if without clear explanation we are consistently greenlighting harmful acts. She said she has a serious concern that the Supreme Court's handling of its emergency docket was having, or is having, an enormously, these are her words, an enormously disruptive and potentially corrosive effect on the federal court system. I wonder, all that said, who she's talking about. Tim Golden already told you. We'll unpack that part just a little bit more when we come forward in our remaining moments with him on Tavis Smiley.
3: 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Tavis Smiley, nationally syndicated, unapologetically progressive, unapologetically real.
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9: Come on,
13: 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Partners. 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
0: I was laughing, Tim, thinking about the fact that over the last couple of years we've talked ad nauseum, ad infinitum, both, about the way that in this Trump 2.0 era, we have seen the president do things that we didn't know presidents could do. Like, who knew that he could do it? And I don't mean just the illegal, the immoral, and the unethical stuff. I'm not even counting that, which is most of his agenda, right? But just the way that Trump has shown up using every available tool that the president has. And you think about historically all the other presidents and all the Democrats who we voted for, who apparently didn't realize that they had a lot more power than they actually had or used. And so KBJ is clearly talking about Donald Trump. She's talking about how the White House is abusing this emergency docket. We know what she's talking about. You made that abundantly clear. But in the last 2 minutes I have left, I'll yield the balance of my time to you. Just talk to me about, again, the ways in this lane, in the legal lane, we have seen this administration, this White House, this president do stuff that apparently all these other presidents didn't know they could do.
12: That's right. We've seen this president do things that his own party 40 years ago would have strongly condemned as judicial activism. Mm. What he has done is he has succeeded in doing an end run around Congress by convincing the Supreme Court to do the unthinkable, which is in an activist fashion. And when I say activist, I mean the kind of judicial activism that Reagan Republicans condemned strongly as coming from the left. He has succeeded in promoting a form of judicial activism in which the Supreme Court is the de facto legislator of his executive orders. Congress has done very little in the first 2 years of his administration. They have essentially remained idle while the president has ruled by executive fiat, executive order aided by a Supreme Court that allows him to completely upend the status quo without any regard for the profound moral concerns and implications of that, as seen by the issuance of injunctions stopping his administration from carrying out the executive order, and then the Supreme Court turning around and staying those injunctions. So this, we have seen this president do the unthinkable. And Tavis, I'll say this, because we often think about rogue executives in terms of the George Wallaces of the world, right? It was one thing for our people to confront a rogue governor. But for the first time in American history in the Trump era, we are now confronting a rogue president.
0: Oh, yeah.
12: The federal government has typically been a friend of black people. But with this administration, the federal government has turned hostile toward our community. And they turned hostile in ways that the president has succeeded in using law and the courts to do.
0: Yeah.
12: So it's really an unfortunate state of affairs we're in right now.
0: Speaking of George Wallace and that era, when we come forward, we'll talk about that era, a powerful new book called How Bright the Path Grows, The Untold Story of the Women Who Made the March on Washington. Its author, Marcia Chatelain, will join us to talk about these 13 pioneering black women who were seen, just not heard so much. For now, that we thank Tim Golden for his brilliant insights. Tim, enjoy the rest of your day. Thanks for your time.
12: Thank you so much, Tavis. Take care.
0: More of Tavis Smiley when we come forward.
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36: Cincinnati police are investigating a Monday night shooting in Avondale. The incident happened at a location on Alaska Avenue and left a victim with non-life-threatening injuries. No arrests have been made. The man charged in the death of a retired Hamilton County deputy, Rodney Hinton Jr., appeared in court Monday. Henderson was killed in the line of duty in 2025. Prosecutors say Hinton intentionally hit Henderson with his vehicle at Dr. Martin Luther King Jr. Drive West and Burnett Woods Drive. The court yesterday heard motions on what a mental health doctor can and cannot say at Hinton's trial that is scheduled to begin next week. The former bookkeeper for a Middletown lighting company is pleading guilty to charges. Investigators say that Alicia King used company funds for personal purchases, including concert tickets, beauty products, electric guitar, and more. In all, more than $200,000 was taken from the company. King has pleaded guilty to charges including aggravated theft, telecommunications fraud, and forgery, and has been sentenced to a term of 10 to 15 years in prison. I'm Heather Pascoe on 1230. The Buzz.

0: So I don't have time to play the entire song, but you know, I couldn't get him before she hit that high note. I had to, had to stand down until she got that note out. I'm Tavis Smiley. You know what that is. Glad to have you with us in this second hour of our program. And I've been looking forward to this conversation in this hour, as promised. How Bright the Path Grows, the untold story of the women who made the March on Washington. The text talks about 13 pioneering black women who were seen but barely heard. Its author is our guest in this hour for the hour. And how blessed are we to have her on this program on Pub Day. I say this all the time. I've written, 23, 24 books. I know what this feels like. It's a beautiful thing to have worked so hard and to finally see this thing pushed out. Again, how fortunate are we to have Marcia Chatelain on this program on the day that the book publishes. Congratulations, Professor Chatelain. Good to have you on the program. How are you today?
1: I am feeling blessed. I am so glad that the path has come to this point with this book out in the world, and I'm grateful for our conversation today.
0: I'm grateful in advance. I'm thinking about Pretty Woman. If I forget to tell you, I had a great conversation with you. If I forget to tell you a little bit later, it was a great conversation. Let me start with the backstory. This audience knows how I do it. I love the backstory. And so to hear you say how grateful you are that this book is finally out means that there's a backstory here. There's a journey here. Tell me about that first, and I'll jump from there.
1: So, you know, every piece of writing has that moment of inspiration. And for me, I would say it really starts with my son, who